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5: A severe thunderstorm watch remains in effect. Cloudy skies expected tonight with a chance of thunderstorms. Lows level off around 55, southwesterly winds 5 to 10 miles per hour. Mainly sunny skies tomorrow. High temperatures reach up to 82. Partly cloudy skies tomorrow night. Slight chance of rain showers. Lows level off around 54. From the Weatherology Weather Center, I'm meteorologist Paul Trombley on 99.3 The Fan, Winona. 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
1: Chaka Khan here, right on a Funky Flashback Friday. 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
1: 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Rob G, you got a Pistons update. What is the Pistons or Cavs? I know they were down big, right?
2: Our Pistons, Rob. We're back. City boys, we up 68-57. Detroit.
1: How much time left?
2: About 5:45 left in the third.
1: Cavs will cut it to 4 to start the fourth quarter and win the game.
2: Well, here's the problem, Rob, is, you know, you did a whole spiel there in hour one about your guy, James Harden.
1: Uh-huh.
2: You were calling him Slim Jim Harden because he looks velt out there like a gazelle. He's back going to playoff Jimmy. 4-for-8 shooting, 13 points, which is fine. 7 turnovers, Rob. You got more turnovers.
3: He's got 7 turnovers?
2: Midway through the third, 7 turnovers. I think that the script has not been flipped in the way you thought it was, Rob.
1: Well, wait a minute.
3: He's got a quarter and a half.
1: He got a quarter and 5 minutes.
2: He get a triple-double with turnovers. We love to see
1: Hey, as long as he makes the big three to win the game, nobody will care.
3: Yep.
1: That's all that matters. It's always about wins and losses. Obviously, 7 turnovers is bad.
3: Down to 7 already.
1: It's down to 7?
3: Yep.
1: Yeah, come on, man. I'm just, this is, we already know where this is headed. I get it.
2: Have any of these games been, like, uncompetitive?
3: I don't think these games?
2: Yeah. This series particularly.
3: No, it's been a good series. It's been pretty good. Yeah, Detroit.
2: Because neither team is, like, great. So they're.
3: I think they're both really good. Yeah. And they both have their warts for sure.
1: Oh, yeah. Yeah, it's definitely that kind of a series. Yeah. So, but, man, we got a lot to get to in the final hour. Kerry, man, this show goes by fast.
3: It's flying, man, for sure.
1: We're going to talk about the Cincinnati Bengals and their defense that hasn't gotten any better, but everybody loves the Bengals. We'll get into that. So there's a lot of stuff to get to in hour number three, including last call. Mark Medina will get some more NBA stuff, see what's going on. I know you want to catch up and find out about LeBron and him feeling taken for granted by the Lakers. His son is on the team.
3: He's ridiculous, man.
1: Right?
3: We'll talk about
1: it. His son's on the team.
3: Yeah.
1: And they've taken you for granted. Is that what happened? Because they didn't give you a ball? It's incredible. I don't know where. Is this the Twilight Zone? All
3: Get
1: I know is
3: lawn,
1: it is the
3: Rob.
1: Odd Couple on Fox Sports Radio. And you know what you need to do? Stick and stay.
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7: A severe thunderstorm watch continues until 1 a.m. tomorrow morning. Cloudy tonight with a chance for storms. Lows around 55. Southwest winds around 5 miles per hour. From the Weatherology Weather Center, I'm meteorologist Paul Trombley on 101.1 The River, Winona's greatest hits. Right now, it's 64 degrees.
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2: A severe thunderstorm watch remains in effect. Chance of severe thunderstorms tonight. Otherwise, cloudy skies expected. Lows level off around 57. Southwest winds around 5 miles per hour. From the Weatherology Weather Center, I'm meteorologist Paul Frombly. On 101.1 The River, Winona's greatest hits. Right now, it's 63 degrees.
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1: Chance of severe thunderstorms
2: tonight,
1: otherwise overcast. Lows level off around 57. Southwest winds around 5 miles per hour. 81 tomorrow, mainly clear skies. From the Weatherology Weather Center, I'm meteorologist Paul Trombley. 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

0: It does.
1: Oh no!
0: I gotta go on the Luka plan.
1: You'll
0: now,
1: be ready
0: man.
1: For Game 5.
0: Luka.
2: Why are you so jealous of Luka?
0: Dude, I'm just saying, I'm happy that Luka's able to come back.
1: Jason. He's been very angry.
2: You got the
1: Knicks in
2: four, and you're worried about Luka.
0: I was happy that Luka was able to come back and get cleared for Game 5.
2: Seems very salty about Luka.
0: That's a big thing. It's cleared for Game 5.
2: Don't be jelly.
0: No, I mean, this is now Anunoby's going to play. I mean, look. This is time now. Jelly. Like, this is their time now. This is it. It's
2: in your brain, yes, and everybody else's, no.
0: Dude, they're one of the final four teams in the playoffs for the second year in a row.
2: I
0: feel pretty good about the Knicks being legitimate.
1: Actually, that is true. This is not the NCAA tournament. The final four and peacocking is perhaps a bit much.
0: No, it's a final four. No, final four. This is the Knicks. Their second. I got a final four T-shirt. Knicks.
1: No,
0: the final four.
1: And look, I celebrate the hell out
0: back
1: of them.
0: Back to
1: you
0: back
1: know,
0: final four.
1: You know how much I love Jalen Brunson. Yeah. Anunoby, I mean, there's component parts to this Knicks team I love. Now, the collective narrative and all these half-ass C-list and D-list celebrities that are jumping on board, I'm kind of done. As well as, you know, folks claiming them as their team. No, I mean, nobody's lived and died with it. I've watched you age rapidly from this squad and your Mets for many a year now. But when we look at the next series, I mean, again, past performance. If it's a 30-point game, then great. Mike Brown will have him out. I'm going to go out on a limb and say there's a bunch of defense, and the shots that fell quite so easily in the next round perhaps don't. I mean, the basketball gods have a way of evening some of these things out, and everybody's a quick and easy exit. Predicting a sweep, I love it. I mean, if you go and you bet that and you cash in and you're licking bills and you get one of those little bill shooters and you're mocking me here in the studio, that would be great for the show. It ain't going to happen.
0: Listen, I hear what you're saying. Whatever you just said, everything you just said, the last, I get it. But I have three words for you.
2: Let me guess.
0: Knicks in four. Knicks in four.
2: Jason, you're going to wear this pink like a painted on swimsuit.
1: You know what? I'm going to pay Danhausen human monies to curse you. And your Knicks.
0: Yeah. I saw how well it goes when he took the curse off the Mets. Yeah, that worked really well. Yeah,
1: he didn't really. They didn't pay him enough.
0: I'm scared of Danhausen.
1: Yeah, go ahead.
2: Send Mom Donnie to his house for a hug.
0: Ooh. Oh, no hug. No. The Knicks, no. No. The Knicks, no.
2: Hug.
0: No hugs. No, he is not. He's do not.
2: Yeah,
0: he does
2: Knicks
0: not hug
2: swept.
0: Any member of the Knicks. No. No hugs from Mom Donnie. Not out. Are you kidding? He could show up at Brunson's house. Brunson would slam
2: one
0: the door
2: Mom Donnie hug
0: face.
2: For Jason.
1: I was going to say, if anybody find proof and evidence of a hug being administered in the last week to any Knicks player, official, or anybody that works in the mailroom, I'd appreciate it. At Swollen Dome.
0: No.
2: Jason, it's just one, but no time limit.
0: How long is this hug going on for? A little too long. Oh, boy. Exit out by DeFresca. Exit Swollen Dome. Jason Smith, Mike Harmon, live from the Fox Sports Radio studios. We got more NBA on the way. We got the return of Playoff Harden. And we preview the sporting event of the weekend that I can't wait for tomorrow night. And it's not the Mets-Yankees. That's coming up next right here. Jason and Mike, Fox Sports Radio.
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0: Lows dip down to about 57 overnight under overcast skies with a chance of severe thunderstorms. Southwesterly winds around 5 miles per hour. Mainly sunny skies Saturday. High temperatures reach up to 81. Slight chance of rain showers Saturday night. Lows dip down to about 54. Partly cloudy skies. From the Weatherology Weather Center, I'm meteorologist Paul Trombley on 99.3 The Fan, Winona. Right now, 61.
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1: St. Did you say Dave Rigetti just pitched tonight, Steve-O?
2: How about
1: that's
2: that?
1: That's amazing.
0: Yes, wow. Dave Rigetti. It's only been 40 years. The guy still has something left in the arm. He's the Frank Tanana of our time. St. Louis in 11 innings beat Kansas City 5-4 with a run in the 10th, one in the 11th. KC's lost five straight. Wins for Arizona and the A's. Wins for San Diego and the Dodgers. Dodger pitcher Blake Snell was scratched from his start tonight. Elbow injury. The team is confident he'll return this year. That was quite a sentence. No decision yet on surgery. LA Times saying surgery likely. Back to you.
1: Thank you, Steve-O. Speaking of the Dodgers, we have to get into Edwin
3: Nothing
1: Diaz.
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4: 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You want to see Harmon's calves? How about Jason's Jets or Nick's onesie? It's all there, plus more.
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7: Extra cockfight.
5: That's exactly what it's
8: you selfish bastard.
5: Yeah, it's 8 years of Teichert playing that drop, and now we have a story to talk about.
9: 7 years in the Mets. He did his time, Smith.
5: No. Stop. This
10: Jason
5: needs to pay. Yeah.
10: Can we all pick names for if we had a cock in the fight?
5: No.
10: Why?
5: No, we're not.
10: I know what I call mine.
9: What would you call yours?
11: J.R. Smith's huge boner.
10: It's a long name, but I like it.
5: The little Jerry Seinfeld episode did not age well. Okay,
9: it's a cultural institution.
5: Dodgers closer who is hurt for the next couple of months at least.
9: Loose bodies is the injury of 2026.
12: Jason, why are you wishing him harm more than it is?
5: No, I'm just saying he's not.
12: I never said
5: for
12: once.
5: A while. And, he's supposed to be out. He's out 3 months, and it's been a month, so probably another couple of months. But it's going to be longer than that because the one thing I know that I can tell you after this story today, he's not pitching again in 2026. It's not. I don't know when he's going to pitch again because this is bad, right? He's a bad guy. I can't believe nobody knew until today Edwin Diaz had been pushing and promoting cockfights in his native Puerto Rico for the better part of the last 10 years, right? USA Today has the story and many other outlets picked it up. And I can't believe it's real. I got to think at some point someone's going to say, no, we're just messing around with you. The story's not real. But on his Facebook page for the last 10 years, he has promoted cockfights. There's pictures all over his Facebook page of him promoting activities, pictures of roosters, clubs, breeding facilities. One photo shows roosters packed into cardboard boxes, their heads poking out. There's 26 reels of roosters fighting in organized matches. This is an insane story. A couple of jockeys from the Derby are also caught up in it.
9: Combined 7,000-plus career wins. We're talking about a lot of purses.
5: I don't know. The first thing I don't know how nobody knew about this, where for the last 10 years, he's been very public with this on his Facebook page.
9: Or everybody knew and just didn't care.
5: There's a picture of him in his Dodger uniform saying, hey, it's coming up. He did an event the day when there was an off day in the World Baseball Classic. He's been promoting cockfighting.
9: No, that's it, right? It's hiding there in plain sight. Up until 2019, was not illegal in Puerto Rico, and then a federal mandate went in for all states and U.S. territories. But you've got a lot of politicians there that have said, hey, this is part of the culture. This is part of history for 400 plus years, which means nobody was enforcing it, which meant there was no problem and nothing to see here.
5: I mean, that's the other part is I find it hard to believe that nobody knew yet. Nobody did, right? That's where I go this has got to be fake. And then I see that, Diaz actually said, well, luckily it's not illegal in Puerto Rico. No, it is. It's just one of those things where apparently the laws don't matter because it's illegal in Puerto Rico. It's cockfighting's illegal
12: in
5: all 50 states,
12: right?
5: Dude, you stole
12: a mailbox. It's true.
5: All 50 states. No, allegedly. Allegedly.
9: No, you admitted it. We've got it on tape.
5: Allegedly.
9: Look, Vito's in there working on old tapes. Allegedly, he will bring that up.
5: Allegedly, I did. But it's illegal. But yet he says, it really is illegal. But in Puerto Rico, you still can do it. And not only that, you can apparently advertise for it. And it's not that big a deal. Here in the United States, you can't advertise for something that's against the law. You can't advertise for a felony. You can't do that.
9: Well, you can. It's just a matter of if someone reports it.
5: But this is not the dark web. This is Facebook.
9: No, exactly.
5: This is not, hey, I'm all the way down here. I'm in the subreddit thread right here.
9: The Puerto Rico Cockfighting Club invites all enthusiasts to a special match and a grand tribute to one of our island's greatest sources of pride. It's a tribute to Puerto Rican star and cockfighter Edwin Sugar Diaz, unquote.
5: I mean, that's the part. It doesn't make this real. But the whole thing, all of this going on, right, we're at the beginning of this, and Major League Baseball hasn't had to say yet, hasn't said anything. The Dodgers haven't said anything. I have a hard time seeing him pitch again, at least this year, right? Number one, he's injured, but this is bad, man. He's a bad guy. Like, this is cruelty to animals. This is Michael Vick. This is dogfighting. This is awful. You think he's going to pitch again? You think Major League Baseball and Rob Manfred's going to say, oh, yeah, when you're healthy, you're pitching? No, you are going to be on some kind of exempt list. That's how this is going to end, and they're going to figure out his case at some point in the offseason. They're going to get away from this during the season, and it's going to be a decision on Edwin Diaz sometime in November or December, because this is bad. The Major League Baseball is not going to have a guy promoting cockfighting this well, and he's going to come back and play. This is bad. He's not going to pitch again for the Dodgers this year. The Dodgers are going to have to make a trade at the deadline for a closer.
10: They're going to have to do this.
5: It's good. Don't say just because he was with the Mets. That doesn't count. I mean, I feel bad as a Mets fan. I'm like, oh my God, how did I not know this? I mean, he's a bad guy, man. That's why I feel like this can't be real. But yet all the reports, USA Today, everybody's got it. I'm like, what is happening here? This is an insane story.
9: Yeah, as of now, no action's been taken against either the jockeys or Diaz. Most refusing to respond to comment at this time. We know there are jail terms for both the participants and the spectators, depending on whether they actually decide to prosecute. And that's one of the big hurdles in terms of what the politicians and police have said to this point. One thing you should know is that evidently he taught the Roosters Mamba mentality and closer mentality to fight back from injury to win fights.
5: Yeah.
9: Close things out again.
5: Yeah, he'll pitch again. Yeah, not happening. You've seen the last of Edwin Diaz for at least 2020.
10: Extra cockfights.
5: 100%. 100%. Exit, how about a Fresca at Swollen Dome? For Mike, I'm Jason. Coming up next, it's FNA on FSR. 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Knicks, yo.
10: Lil Jerry.
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6: The Pistons won to force a Game 7 when they'll be hosting the Cavs to end the second round of the NBA playoffs. Pistons Friday night won at Cleveland 115-94, and the Cavs had been 6-0 at home this postseason. San Antonio eliminated the Timberwolves at Minnesota 139-109. Game 1 of the West Final Monday, Spurs at OKC. By the way, Jalen Williams of Oklahoma City says he's healthy. He missed the last six games with a strained hamstring. In the WNBA, 45 points for Asia Wilson in a Las Vegas victory at Connecticut. Washington in overtime won at Indiana. At the PGA Championship, Maverick McNealy is tied for the lead. The NHL was off Friday. In baseball, wins for the Padres and the Dodgers. Dodger lefty Blake Snell was scratched from his start with an elbow injury. No decision yet on surgery. Cardinals in 11 beat the Royals. I'm Steve DeSager.
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8: 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They're kicking the weekend off. 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
8: 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Kevin Figures and Adam Oslett.
15: That's right. It is FNA on FSR Fox Sports Saturday. Kevin Figures back in the mix with my guy, Adam Oslett. Adam, thanks for holding it down last week.
16: I tried. I did my best.
15: You did well.
16: You know, we got a lot of new features on this show and hopefully less solo episodes here, but we got a lot of features.
15: Oh, it was
16: we
15: you
16: got
15: and
16: a lot of stuff.
15: You and Bree, and as you like to do, you gave Bree a lot of crap.
16: Did I?
17: It's so funny. Okay, anyways.
15: Yeah. I heard. I wasn't here, but I definitely heard it.
16: Well, we had a good show last week,
15: yeah.
16: But it ain't FNA without Kevin Figures here. In fact, because you're back,
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5: All right, Bree is back, so it's the return of one of our favorite segments. Let's go.
1: Not one, not two, but three.
6: Amazing.
1: It's sports. It's entertainment. It's good.
7: We're not worthy.
1: It's Bree's three.
5: All right, Bree, what do we got this week?
8: All righty, guys. So you saw that Netflix announced the new season of Quarterback that's coming out.
5: Yes.
8: And I forgot already all four quarterbacks that were announced.
5: I believe Jaden McDaniels is one of them.
9: And one of the headlines on the announcement of starting quarterback.
8: Isn't the guy who's the Texans quarterback again?
5: That CJ Stroud is one of them, too? Yes.
8: Yeah.
5: For now. Yeah, that's right.
8: So it got me thinking, if you can see any three players, NFL players, and kind of like have like a show or watch six episodes of their life, if you have any kind of interest in that. I mean, we see a lot on social media anyway, but it just in like a Netflix form, past or present players, who would you choose? Okay.
5: All right.
8: So my dad is a huge Raiders fan. And so he would tell me all these stories about Kenny Stabler.
5: The snake.
8: Yeah. Go. And like he would like read his playbook by like the jukebox, and he was like wild and crazy.
5: Very
8: and
5: eccentric.
8: Very. I would love to see that. That is like fun. That would be fun.
5: He was very fun from what I understand.
8: Yes.
5: Love to go out.
8: That would be so fun to have like a little camera on his head and be like, where is he going? I don't know why. Just all right. Okay. So that's one.
10: Give him the GoPro.
8: Yeah. All right.
10: Time travel and give him a GoPro.
8: The second one is Deion Sanders.
5: Prime time.
10: Yeah, that's
8: prime
10: good.
8: Time.
5: That's a good
8: right?
5: one. Yeah.
8: You're managing two different pro sports. Like how, like you're training, you're that, like how are you?
5: By the way, you know he would have eaten that alive if this were a thing back when he played.
8: Oh my God.
5: Absolutely.
8: Can you imagine the endorsements for that please. Too? That'd Ridiculous. Be insane. So I just came up with that idea. Okay. And then just because I'm a homer and it's me and obviously Drew Brees. Like that would be so fun to see that.
10: Is this a cookie cutter white guy?
1: It ain't easy.
8: I heard your first segment and you were talking about like what white guy fell on the court or something. I was like, oh my God.
10: Just so the listeners know, she's pointing her finger at me. I heard your first segment. I know what you said about white people. It's like, I think I can do that because I'm white.
8: I was just waiting for like a Kyle Korver diss or something, and I was like not looking forward to that.
10: He's not white anymore. He's a vampire.
8: You're so rude. Okay, Mark, you're up.
11: So my three would be Terrell Davis because he was just a great running back, and I think he was the one that helped John Elway and Denver get two Super Bowls.
5: Yep.
11: Also, so Terrell Davis and then John Elway. And then my third would be Le'Veon Bell because I enjoyed the way he would get the ball as a running back and like pause and like skip his way through the line and get past everybody. So those three guys.
5: Yeah, Le'Veon Bell definitely had an interesting career. To say the least.
8: Very.
5: Didn't you have boxing or something at some point? Like it was.
10: Sounds about right.
5: After he jumped the ship.
10: Celebrity boxing?
5: His career, a little bit. Something like that. Yeah.
8: And some online stuff too.
5: Oh, definitely.
8: Yeah.
5: Yeah.
10: Who's up? Kevin?
5: You want me to go?
10: Yeah.
5: My first person I thought of was Lawrence Taylor. Speaking of you had cameras and a crew following somebody and the lives that they lead. How do you not want to be a fly on the wall to watch Lawrence Taylor and what shenanigans he got into back in the day?
10: Shenanigans is one way to put it.
5: Yeah. And you know, in that same vein, Pac-Man Jones.
8: Oh.
5: So the man who said, like, Roger Goodell told me I can't go to the script club. Ain't nothing wrong with going to the script club. Well, how you? I want to see how you get down at the script club there, Pac-Man Jones. See what else you do.
10: Oh, you remember God. The crash out he had with the Bengals after they lost that game they shouldn't have in the playoffs to the Steelers?
5: Well, I'm saying which one? Yeah. There was a lot of them in the
8: so
5: Marvin
8: many.
5: Lewis era.
8: Yeah.
5: And then Lyle Alzado, speaking of the Raiders and speaking of people who are crazy. Oh, Lyle Alzado was a defensive end. Definitely went off the deep end many times. I think he passed away of cancer. It definitely took a lot of drugs in his life, but he was very much a character. He's very eccentric, to say the least. So those would have been my three.
10: All right. I'll go with and start with Steve Smith. Now, I'm not trying to do an episode of Cheaters and catch him off the field with his affairs.
5: The first time I've ever heard Steve Smith be speechless is when that woman's husband called him, and my man had nothing to say.
10: I'm sorry.
5: Nothing to say.
10: I'm sorry. Like, it's a question? Is this what I'm supposed to say? I'm sorry.
8: That's the right thing to say.
10: Kyle Turley would be another.
5: Okay. Another character. There's a former saint for you.
8: Yeah, thank you. Brie. Wow, I appreciate that.
10: Is the olive branch, like she even knew.
5: You're probably before your time there, Brie.
8: How rude!
10: He helped the Saints beat the Rams in a playoff game after they won that first Super Bowl. They kind of had a down year. They still got into the playoffs. They lost to the Saints, and that was a division rival at that time. They were in the NFC West. Hell of a game. Kyle Turley, though, he was a bit of a wild man. Speaking of Kevin Green, I guess, would be my third.
5: Sure, okay. That's
10: another former Carolina Panther, but L.A. Ram. Kevin Green, the behind-the-scenes NFL films, mic'd-up stuff, awesome. I guess Shannon Sharp, honorable mention when it comes to guys like that.
5: If I can see through the haze of smoke in front of the camera, Ricky Williams, I guess, will be interesting one to follow.
8: Oh, that'd be so funny.
5: This guy could get suspended twice, miss full seasons, and come back and still run for 1,200 yards like he never missed a beat is incredible to me.
10: With the Dolphins?
5: Yes, he might be one of the great players of all time just for that feat.
10: That was domination, even though he lost weight and got thinner after his first stint with the Dolphins.
5: Absolutely ridiculous.
10: But weed makes you hungry. That's kind of weird.
6: Crack addict.
5: No, that's the wrong button.
10: It was weed,
5: not crack.
6: He was smoking too much marijuana.
5: There's the right button. That's what you're talking about, Vin. Thank you, Bree. Appreciate it. Mm-hmm. Thank you, Mike. Thank you, Adam. Project NIL coming up next here on FSR. We are Foxworks.
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10: Round through the woods and goes down and sits in the lake. Do the males always stay with the females even when they're sitting like that?
11: Yeah, couple of things there. First of all, good morning, Bob. I didn't realize you were there.
12: Sorry. Listening. Good morning.
11: Second thing is, if you've got a male still hanging around a female, she's not fully incubating yet. She's still in the egg laying process. Now, as you remember, all birds can only lay one egg a day. So she's laying one egg a day. If she's going to lay a clutch of 10 eggs, that means for 10 days, she's going to be like hanging out, laying an egg, and then, you know, flying around, hanging out with the male. And then, again, the next day, lays another egg. And this will go on for, you know, over a week, obviously 10 days until they're all laid. Then when she sits down and starts incubating, that's when the male will abandon and typically, goes off, you know, in search, you know, usually for another female who hasn't found a mate yet. And with the ducks, the males don't participate in any of the incubating or taking care of the young or anything like that. They are simply, how do we nicely say this? They're simply there to get the job done. And that's it.
10: Well, then in the cities at my home, We've got one of the dogs in the backyard, and the dog came up holding an egg in his mouth. Now, he's a hunting dog, so he's a retriever. Well, the egg was fine. He came over and gave it to her, but the egg hadn't been broken, cracked, or anything. But she went on the hunt for a nest in the backyard of this fenced-in yard with a stockade fence around it. This mallard decided, well, she was going to make a nest behind the air conditioner. And the other eggs had already previously been cracked, so something had been in there. But that's a poor place for a nest. I don't know how to tell that mallard that.
11: Yeah, that happens often. Think of it this way. As many individual females there are, you got that many individuals.

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8: Clock. What's on your agenda today, Mr. Bob St. Pierre? Are you going to go fishing? Are you putting a pontoon in the lake? Are you getting your boat in the water?
9: That was rapid fire questions. Yes. Yes, I am going fishing. We had a Godfrey family funeral yesterday. Oh. So Meredith's grandma at a little over 102 passed away recently. So so a very good run, but the entire Meredith's family is in town, including her nieces, Celia and Lucy, who are, if they're listening, good morning, are staying at our place, and there is a dog walk in the future, followed by some fishing in the future today with Meredith's family. So I'm very thrilled that it's a beautiful day out.
8: It is a very, very nice day. And as I look out, we've got a light breeze coming to us from the west. And as I can't see the entire sky, but what of the sky I can see, there are no clouds. If there are, they're just little puffy ones up in the top. And that's as much as Stan doesn't want to be clear skies, I like clear skies.
9: Yeah, I'll take clear skies. The rest of us are not out trying to find bears with cubs this morning, so we'll take some clear skies.
8: Well, you know, when Stan was saying that too, and we're waiting for Tackle to join us also, but when he was talking about the mother bears pushing the cubs away, that's the same kind of thing that happens in the fall, I believe it's fall, with the yearling whitetails. The does will push them away, and that's when they end up out on the roads and get smushed by cars more than, well, way too often. And because they don't know what's going on, and they've been following mom around. So it's not just with the bears. It's with other critters, too. And it's unfortunate, but there's more opportunity for them to get into trouble and physical trouble, physical trouble too.
9: How warm was it up in your cabin country yesterday?
8: Very nice.
9: Yeah,
8: very nice. I mean, it was darn right near, around 80.
9: It was darn near 90 here yesterday. Yeah. That's got to really accelerate the water temperatures. And I'm optimistic when I do get on the water today, Captain, that the bite is going to be fast and furious. What do you think?
8: I think we should go to Tackle Terry and ask him.
9: Oh, do we have Tackle?
8: We do have Tackle. Tackle, as warm as it was yesterday, is Bob's bite going to be fast and furious?
10: Well, good morning, guys, and good morning, everyone. It jumped up about 6 degrees yesterday. So we're right around 62, 63 degrees from 57. And yesterday the bite was not fabulous. We did catch fish using Letcor, and it's going to be very dependent, but this was such a quick warm-up where it's going to position the fish. And we've had these fronts constantly going through. It's just amazing what it's done to the fishing. And I've talked to several anglers. I did hear the bass were going, but not the walleyes, and, of course, not the sunfish. But the sunfish are going to start up with these warm water temperatures very, very quickly.
8: Well, Terry, would the crappies be finished with their going shallow now?
10: I would have to guess. You know, it's so, shall we say, it's so different this year. According to some of the forecasters, they said that the weather pattern is about 1 month behind. And so it's going to be catch up. But I would have to guess, depending on what body of water, that the spawning period is completed by now.
8: It doesn't. That's the other thing, Terry. I think that people sometimes think that spawn lasts quite a while, but it doesn't.
10: No, it does not. You know, and the other thing, too, what we really have to, especially with this changes in weather patterns, that so many fish can spawn just overnight, and many, many fish will just absorb their spawn. So that's another factor. I have not heard, like, the walleye spawn period, how that really went throughout the state. But if this weather keeps up like this, I think the bass are going to be right on spawn, and that'll probably be this coming weekend.
8: I wouldn't doubt that either, Terry, because it's now with the water warming up, these fish are ready to spawn, and they're ready to get things done and get on with life. But I think that's probably pretty accurate.
10: Yeah, I think it is. And what we really have as bass anglers that we have to really really adhere to is if you're fishing a lot of spawning fish, you know, practice catch and release, or the best is not to even try to catch them, because we have to understand in another part of the country, and we have excellent bass fishing in Minnesota, is that we have to practice catch and release, and we have to try not to disturb their spawning grounds, because our season is so short for bass.
8: Well, and that's the only thing that protects them also, because they're obviously there's no closed season anymore, which I think is, I'm not in favor of, but nobody asked me.
10: No, but I'm not in favor of it either, Bill. It's just, you know, things were going great the way it was, and I think everybody was looking to, you know, the bass fishing opener, And the original, as far as I'm concerned, the original opener is still coming up. But to, you know, I just feel that there's going to be some harm done pitching Bass.
8: And the thing is, people need to realize, I think also, Terry, is that the only Bass protections they had was the open and closed seasons. And they don't stock largemouth. They don't stock smallmouth, much different than some of the other species. The only thing that they have to maintain a population is the seasons.
10: Well, that's right. And you're 100% correct. And like I mentioned, is that the real delicate fishery for the northern part of the country, especially Minnesota, where you have these changes in the weather patterns and so forth, and that it is the only protection that they have. And we should be very, very thankful that we have a great population of bass in so many different bodies of water.
8: Terry, tell me Leadcore. Talk Leadcore for just a few minutes of time we have left, too, because I have never fished Leadcore and asked Bob on the air before, earlier, and he has not either. So what do people need to do? What do I need to do to get up to speed with it?
10: Well, that's what we were using Leadcore yesterday on the river, fishing walleyes. And Leadcore is really, it's a weighted lead line with a cotton covering. That's really what it is. So it's almost like, shall we say, in a way, a sinker. And you can, we use it for trolling crankbaits. And the biggest factor here is I'll use many times I'll use a mono leader because of the stretch factor. And then too, about 10 pound test. And then the main line, of course, is your Leadcore, about 17 pound test. But the biggest ingredient here is that you have to get that crankbait into the strike zone where those fish are at. So therefore, then it's going to be a line count per reel. These are very inexpensive reels today. And therefore, then when you are, depending on what body of water you're fishing, but generally speaking, I like to run those about 4 to 6 inches off the bottom. If they're in that area, you have to get that crankbait into the strike zone, and then you just troll at different speeds. Generally speaking, right around 1.1, 1.2 miles per hour is accurate. And then, two, you have to make sure that rod tip, that's where you have to have a correct rod for that, is that the rod tip is constantly, shall we say, vibrating. It's a real minor vibration, but if there's a piece of weed or anything on it, it changes the vibration factor, and that's going to affect your bite. But that's basically what it is. It's almost similar to fishing salmon on the Great Lakes in a sense of the word.
8: Well, you mentioned a leader, that you have to have a mono leader on it or have some leader on it. A leader could be 5 feet, could be 10, could be 20, it could be 50 feet for a leader, but what do you typically use? How long?
10: I usually about 8 to 10 feet.
8: Okay.
10: And the reason I use mono again is because of the stretch factor, because Leadcore doesn't stretch whatsoever. And having, a fast tip rod, a longer rod, depending on how many rod you have in the boat or rod holders. But it is a very, and the biggest factor here too is you're covering a lot very, very quickly. So that's another, you can do that with, some other baits, like long line crank baits and so forth. But this is with a Leadcore, you are really adjusting according to the depth. And then also, again, into the strike zone. So it's a speed factor and it's a vibration. And yesterday we used some pretty, high-vibrating crankbaits.
8: Hmm. Well, and I'm guessing that when you get hooked up, you're just going to reel it in, correct?
10: Yes. Yep. Depending on, of course, on the size and so forth. But, yeah, you just and you'll know when you get – we use clickers on the line count to reels, so you know exactly when you got a bite, or you can hold it. But the clicker is so much easier and many times so much better, too. And two, the other thing too is you have to run that crankbait, exactly where those fish are at. But if not, you're not going to catch any fish. So, personally, I constantly am adjusting the depth because I don't throw it in a straight line most of the time. Where I'm marking fish or they're, going sort of a zigzag pattern. So you're covering all depth, and then you're changing your speed of that crankbait too.
8: huh, all right. So, but is the line colored? Do I remember that right? To get back to the, the right depth?
10: Yes. Yeah, you're exactly right. But the line counter reel bill is so much simpler than trying to, you know, remember or mark the line and so forth. But say you caught a fish with 100 feet of line out. So you, and I, when I catch a fish, I always look at the number on the reel, the depth on the reel, and therefore then I, you know, exactly where to set that again. Because, you know, like you and I talked in the past, duplication is a big factor in catching fish.
8: Bob, I never remember the color.
9: I was thinking that too. that's not going to work for the captain.
8: No.
10: But that's where line counter reel is so quick and so efficient. Mm. You know, and like I said too, they came down in price much, much lower. And they're used, you can use a line counter reel for, you know, like long lining is another thing you can use a line counter reel. But it's really a precise depth and control of that crankbait.
8: Hmm. Huh. Okay. Well, I've got one, Terry. I've got one out in the shed. I have never caught a fish on it, but I use it once in a while.
10: Yeah, but it is it's a good search tool. And then, like you and I talked too, you know, if you catch a fish in one location, make sure that you mark that and get back to that location. And the other two is mark your fish. I think so often we as anglers have a tendency to go out and fish and not look for fish. You know, we go out, today, for instance, will be such a nice day that anglers are going to go out and just start to fish, and they should be looking for fish. First, mark your fish, and then start to fish.
8: In a perfect world, that's true. Sometimes in the weeds, you don't see a lot of fish either, Terry.
10: Oh, that's exactly right. You're 100% correct. You know, if you're, you know, say if you're fishing walleyes or sunfish or bass or whatever, you aren't going to see. You just have to, you know, figure out, you know, the structure locations and the weed lines and the type of weed. These are all factors in catching fish today.
9: So, Tackle, I've got some youngsters in my boat this morning. And so I'd like to catch crappies. I'd like to set them up easily. And I think about in years past when I've taken novice anglers out, a wax worm and a slip bobber is pretty easy. But I'm thinking crappies, which leads me to think minnows. And when you put a minnow on a hook with a slip bobber and an inexperienced angler, it's pretty easy to get robbed. Is there a certain type of hook that you would recommend for a minnow to help a young angler catch a crappie using minnows?
10: Well, that's a good question. Yes, and bobbers are really good for youngsters. Also, what you can do, too, is troll small jig heads with plastics, also extremely productive. But along with that bobber system, one is, first of all, we get so hung up on crappie minnows. Mm-hmm. And anytime you're fathead minnows, are going to be a little bit more productive. Not always, but fathead minnows can be, especially depending on the size that you're buying at the bait shop. And then, two, making sure that you have the good hook size. And that's another thing. And then the other two is, I think most people have a tendency to hook them through the mouth. Mm-hmm. And what I do to prevent that robbing or that minnow, mm-hmm, is take that hook with the point forward along the dorsal fin. So now it's a natural profile. And then as soon as you see that bobber move, any kind of a twitch, then you want to set the hook.
9: Will little circle hooks help a novice angler with a hookup, or is that not going to make a difference?
10: No, I would definitely try it. You know, that was a big deal, the circle hooks, a few years ago. And now they're sort of re-entering, even in the bass market. And circle hooks can make a big, big difference. The other thing, too, is making sure that the right size hook. Well, I think we so often have a tendency to use a too small of a hook. Mm. And that also is a factor, too. So, you know, don't be afraid to, you know, they're going to see the hook no matter what size it is, basically. And so, therefore, then is, set the hook. And then, two, the other two is making sure that your split shot is the right distance from that hook.
9: Good deal.
8: Okay, you all set then, Bob?
10: No, he's not.
9: I'm gonna put a pink jig head on, and that'll solve all of our problems.
8: Of course you are.
10: Yeah, it will.
8: Oh, okay.
10: Yeah. But yeah, pink is a good color. We cannot deny that. I use an awful, like walleye fishing, especially with jigs, I use pink, a lot of pink and white.
9: You hear that, Captain?
10: And don't, yeah. And I don't know why they prefer that, but if, you know, in certain areas, you know, the river system is usually pretty good with pink and white. And you know, there's some other locations, but is it always the right color? No. You know, when someone asks me what color, I see all colors. You just have to experiment.
9: Any, fishing manufacturers out there, I am in search of pink jig head and anchor endorsements. And you can reach me at a booth.
8: I'll give you an anchor endorsement.
10: So that's the other thing, too, Bob, too, when you're talking fishing with the kids, you know, is, anchor, yes, of course, but too often we have this tendency to anchor, and especially with crappie fishing, is that we anchor once, maybe we pick up a fish or two, and all of a sudden we don't get any more. But these crappies are on the move, so that is, you're much better off to use a, you know, really slow trolling with your trolling motor and do the stop and go and let that bobber sit there for a little bit and then see if you're getting any bites or if you're marking any fish, because these crappies are on the move most of the time.
8: Terry, are you going to be fishing today?
10: Oh, yes, in about a few minutes, as soon as we're done, Bob.
8: Okay. <Huh? laughs> Well, yeah, we'll let you get after it, my friend, and I wish you success and have a wonderful weekend.
10: Well, you guys too, and it's really a gorgeous morning out here. So everybody else, and I'm sure there's going to be a lot of traffic on the lakes today.
8: It's already there, my friend.
10: We can catch a lot of fish.
8: It's already there. So be courteous and be kind. I will leave that with people too, because it's important. Thanks, Terry. We'll catch up in a couple of weeks, and good fishing to you, man.
10: Well, you're welcome, and everybody too. Enjoy the weekend.
8: That's Tackle Terry. Every other week he joins us, and we will take a pause, our final one of the day, and come back with one more segment after this.
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0: three games of her career to score 45-plus points and have 20-plus assists.
1: Wow.
0: And she's another company that I think it's like Lisa Leslie and Sue Bird. I mean, she's off to a terrific start. She's really fun to watch and finds open teammates. So, you know, as this team navigates the first 12 to 15 games without Nafisa Collier, they go on the road down in Dallas against an improved team, against some of their old teammates playing for the Wings. Paige was great, 27 points, 8 assists.
1: It's great to see that she's healthy.
0: Yes.
1: Paige Becker.
0: Yep.
1: She's really good.
0: She is fun to watch, for sure. But a big win on the road. They're 2-1. They'll face the Chicago Sky at Target Center tomorrow night at 6 o'clock. I want to get your thoughts, guys, quickly on the offseason for your Minnesota Wild. The big talker, of course, is the future of Quinn Hughes, and he's asked about it after the loss. He's eligible for an extension on July 1st. It's the last year of his deal. I've heard rumors or reports that the potential scenario is a shorter-term deal, maybe a three-year extension, which would line up in 2030 where he would be a free agent at the same time his brother Jack is. What's your level of confidence that the Wolves and Quinn Hughes will come to some kind of an agreement to keep him here beyond next season?
2: Well, here was the quote that everyone was talking about in the exit interview with Quinn.
3: I mean, I really like it here. I think that I would definitely be open to re-signing. I mean, we'll see what Billy wants to do. Again, you know, we're not even 36 hours removed, so
2: regardless, he's never really an upbeat guy. He's kind of more of a quiet guy. But saying,
0: I want to put my arm around him at this point.
2: Yeah, exactly.
1: It's a tough loss, man.
0: I understand.
2: I'm waiting for the unrestricted free agent. In this case, he isn't. But to say, oh, I don't want to re-sign here, rarely happens.
0: Didn't make a lot of friends. Didn't enjoy my time.
2: But
1: I'd take 3 years.
2: I would take 3 years
1: as well.
2: Give
1: me 3 years.
2: And I'm pretty confident that he will re-sign. The biggest thing is, will Volstead get traded? And will he get moved for a top center? Because that, to me, is the biggest hole this team needs to fill.
0: So then Gus Bus just becomes the guy?
2: I think he has to.
0: We believe it was just a blip?
2: Yeah. What's weird about it is that at first it was, Volstead has a bunch of potential, so you could trade that. Now he's got a ton of value because he looked so good in the playoff series, or the playoff run for the most part. So he almost played himself into potentially getting moved, but you have to give something to get something, and he's pretty good.
1: That's where we go with the Wolves. They may have to give up something to get something.
0: Well, I think they are going to give up something to get something. I don't see this roster looking the same at all. I think they're looking at the future of the West, and they see what they're up against. They built a team to beat Denver. Mission accomplished. Now they have to build a team to beat the Thunder and Spurs. And Tim Connelly, Matt Lloyd and company have a lot of work to do, a lot of tough decisions to make. They can trade this year's draft pick, and I think 2028 is available to trade. Let's find ourselves a point guard to take some of that pressure off of Ant. Let's get Ant healthy. Let's get Io and Nas healthy. Let's see if those guys can be a part of this rotation and part of this core. And obviously we hope Dante can start healing and be a part of this team at some point if he's here next season. It's going to be a very interesting offseason.
1: No doubt about it.
0: For our Minnesota Timberwolves, a very ugly end once again for the third straight year, a blowout loss in an elimination game. But I will look forward to Spurs Thunder. That should be fun. A really fun series.
1: And Pistons and Knicks.
0: And likely Pistons and Knicks if they get a job done tomorrow night. We'll see you next week, my friend.
1: Sounds good to me.
0: Golf Talk is next. Tee to Green. Stay tuned for that. For Trent and Brett, I'm Dave Sinek, and have a great weekend.
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17: I do have a question for you. 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
19: 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July 20th through the 26th. All is right with the world. Remember Goldilocks? This porridge is too hot. This is too cold. This is just right. Pre-recording and going at noon. Going at noon live to 2. Going live at 10 o'clock. All is right with the world.
17: It is.
19: All is right with the world. This is the way it was always supposed to be. It was supposed to be. And I'm just so happy to be here. Craig, are you happy to be here?
1: I'm so excited.
19: Yeah. And we played golf last night. We went over to their neighbor to the southwest, like literally a gap wedge away. We went and played 9 holes at the Classic last night. You, me, your lovely wife Judy, and Jeff Lamont. Then this morning, Lamont and I stuck a tee in the ground at 5:45. The sun was just coming up. And we played the Dutch 18. There are 45
1: today?
19: Holes of championship golf here. There is the Lehman 18, and then there is the Dutch 18. But the Dutch 18 is actually 27 holes. They kind of just mix and match. They have a red, white, and a blue. We went white to blue today, and we had just a lovely time. And as you guys know, Tom Lehman came up here. It was originally Robert Trent Jones II, I believe, who designed the original Legacy golf courses. And then they hired Tom Lehman, who came in. And other than the property itself, you wouldn't recognize any of it. It's completely different. And I give it an A+. I think Tom did a great job on it. And we had a lot of fun today.
1: Well, what was amazing is that the condition of the golf course. We played the Classic last night, mm-hmm. and it mid-season. I mean, it was absolutely terrific. I didn't play this morning, but
19: mid-season, terrific.
1: Yeah, it looks terrific.
19: Really, really good. And, they're really, Paul, as you know, they're doing not only did they do a massive course renovation, but they're doing a resort renovation there. I mean, like, you had to check in last night at a temporary front desk because they're rebuilt. And I talked to the gals at the front desk. They said they're really excited because their new front desk will have a beautiful view of the lake, big gorgeous window, so they're very excited about it. But yeah, they're doing a major renovation here because, you know, Dutch Craigan, longtime owner, he sold the property, and I can't remember the name of the group, but it's a group of local investors and some national people. We'll talk to Jack Warrow, the director of golf here, or Eric Peterson, the general manager, and find out more about that. But they're going to invest some money and make this a world-class resort.
17: Well, when I saw director of golf Jack Warrow this morning, he was very, very excited to show me the imagery of what they've got going right now, some of the units that they've actually built and are finished. I mean, some of these units, there's 4 units, that there are 6 units, he said, that have finished that sleep 24, if you can imagine. And then he showed the renderings of what the grand entrance is going to be, where check-in is and the restaurant is. It would be something you would expect on Gull Lake in Brainerd, Minnesota. Mm-hmm. that would draw people in, kind of that feel of northern Minnesota, the big heavy timbers.
19: Sure.
17: I mean, it's spectacular. I mean, a glass curtain wall that faces the lake. I mean, it's going to be quite something.
19: Yeah, and you know, for those of us that have come up here all the time, I mean, you've got, you know, Cragans in the legacy courses. You have Maddens with the classic, and then their original 18 holes, the east and the west. Grandview has the Pines with the 27 holes there, and then the Preserve, and then of course Breezy Point has Deacon's Lodge and the traditional course. They have White Birch, and then they have the traditional course, which they're redoing as well. I think they're sort of taking a page out of Gravel Pit, where they're just going to make it like, I think it's a 12 or 13 hole golf course, because I think part of the thing is people come up to resorts, a lot of people want to play golf. People come to resorts to experience everything. You want to do a little, you know, you want to be on a boat on the lake, maybe do a little swimming, maybe do a little biking, tennis, hiking, pickleball, and you might want to play golf, but you're not a golfer. So 4 hours on a championship golf course is a bit much. But if you've got your 12 or 13 hole kind of fun course with a lot of par threes, I think that's attractive to a lot of people, right?
20: Right, and we got in 13 holes last night.
19: Yes, exactly, yeah. Exactly. So I think that's what people like. So
17: and,
19: yeah,
17: and Gravel Pit also has that really cool putting course.
19: Yes.
17: So I mean, there are other facets to the game. The other thing, Jack, and I'm sure he'll talk about that when he joins us at 11:30, is he was very excited about what they're going to do, the renovation they're going to do to their driving range facility here. Mm-hmm. It sounds like that is going to be very impressive as well.
19: Well, what they did, you know, when you go back and talk to Eric or Jack about the whole vision of it is they knew they had to up their game. You know, the Robert Trent Jones courses, they were fine. There was nothing wrong with them, but they needed, like, I mean, all these golf courses. We see all the legendary old courses, your Wood Hills, your Minneapolis clubs, your White Bear Lakes, Midland Hills, Wayzata, all of them. They are redoing their golf courses. They need like a facelift. They're taking down trees and rebuilding bunkers and moving things around. And they knew they needed to do the same thing here. And they Tom did a great job, I think.
20: Well, and the area up here, the Brainerd area, it's phenomenal. Before the show, we were talking about Palm Springs,
19: mm-hmm,
20: and how nice it is. These facilities are as good,
19: yep,
20: as anything in Palm Springs. It's incredible with the housing, the golf courses, the lakes. Of course, they don't have too many lakes in Palm Springs.
19: No, they don't, and that's okay.
17: But Palm Springs may have more water than any place else in the country. They have an aquifer that runs underneath Palm Springs that's got like 500 years of water on it, and that's why they have all those lush green golf courses out there.
20: And they've got them too, don't they?
19: Cragans is also home to the CRMC Championship presented by Northern Pacific Center, PGA Tour of Americas. It's coming up August the 24th through the 30th. It is the fifth year. The prize, the winners lift the Paul Bunyan axe. We call it the best trophy in sports. Well, it says the best trophy in golf. I say sports, not just golf. I say in sports. Jake Knapp, who's a name that would be, I think, familiar to those who follow the PGA Tour, terrific player. Did he win the inaugural one or the second one? The inaugural one.
17: I think he did.
19: I think he did as well. 156 elite players will be in the field. Four alumni have played in the 2026 Masters. So four people that played in the CRMC Championship also played at the Masters. My sources tell me, and I can't say anything yet, that there are going to be several exemptions given, not to me, not to Craig, and not to you, but they'll be given to people that are well-known.
17: Scotty Scheffler?
19: Yeah, well, no. Scotty, I think, as he was offered one and he passed.
17: Oh, he's going to 3M.
19: Yeah, he's
17: going
19: to go to the 3M Open, but more on that a little bit later. But, you know, there's a little tournament going on, the 108th PGA Championship over at Aronimink, yeah, just outside of Pennsylvania. There's some stats on that tournament, what's happening so far. It's the highest 36-hole score to par to lead the PGA Championship in 14 years. Is it 4-under was the leading score?
3: Yep.
19: The 15 players separated by 2 shots made it the biggest logjam going into a weekend at a major since 2002. The difference between first and worst among 82 players who made the cut was only 8 shots, which is unusually tight for any tournament, much less a major. It is, and I think a lot of it has to do, and maybe the two of you can attest to this, to tell me if I'm right or I'm wrong, the difficulty of the golf course from the greens, because what they've been saying at live from and throughout the telecast is these greens, that they're very difficult, they're tricky, and these players don't play on these. This is not like they play this course every single year. Like at Augusta, you kind of get to know. If you play at Augusta every year, you get to kind of know how the greens are. Here, these guys, some of these guys have only played a couple of practice rounds, and then now they're trying to figure out in a major championship, you know, where does this one break? Where do I leave it here if the pin's placed over there? And that's making for some really difficult conditions.
20: Yeah, absolutely. You watch the putting, and you can't believe it. You know, that they don't miss those 10, 15 footers by very much on a regular basis. But, you know, I watched Scheffler hit a couple putts on about a 15-foot putt. I mean, he was offline by a foot on the right-hand side, and it's not like him.
19: Yeah.
17: You know, it's interesting, too. They were very surprised that they brought the mowers out on Wednesday night, and they cut the rough down to a level that, you know, people were surprised that, you know, what, this isn't championship caliber rough, and to see the extent of where the scores are right now. PGA had a rule for the tournament: anybody within 8 shots of the lead made the cut. So I think they had 80 players mm-hmm. that have made the cut. 81 players,
19: 82, I think.
17: Yeah, have made the cut because of that. You know, past tournaments, the Masters used to be anybody within 10 shots of the lead. The U.S. Open used to be anybody within 10 shots of the lead. But again, that never usually would come into play. And I heard Rory in a press conference, his press conference yesterday after he played, and he was a little critical of the fact that the golf course was set up in a way that all of these players were bunched together. He said, you know, his feeling was that if the golf course was set up like a normal championship golf course that they're accustomed to, that you would have a handful of players that would have separated themselves from the field.
19: Well, what I read was that this course won't yield a lot of birdies, but it won't yield much more than a bogey. In other words, that's why it's so close. It doesn't. You're not going to see a lot of blow-up holes. You're not going to see many doubles. It's going to be, you're going to make a couple of birdies here or there. You're going to make a bunch of pars and a couple of bogeys.
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19: 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Ron Green, he's the senior writer for the Global Golf Post. 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
22: High of 82 today under mainly sunny skies, northwest winds 5 to 10 miles per hour. 56 tonight, slight chance of rain showers. Chance for storms again tomorrow, 79. Low 80s Monday with storms likely, turning much cooler Tuesday with highs in the upper 60s and showers. From the Weatherology Weather Center, I'm meteorologist Paul Trombley on 99.3 The Fan, Winona. Right now, it's 70 degrees.
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4: Common man Dan Cole, official unofficial ambassador for Minnesota Golf, Craig Warian, member of the Minnesota Golf Hall of Fame, Paul Peterson with Ping. Excited and delighted to welcome our first guest onto the show today. He's the senior writer for the Global Golf Post, Ron Green. He's out of Ronham Inc. right now for the 108th plane of the PGA Championship. Ron, again, thanks for joining us. And my first question is, maybe you can just give us sort of a two-round synopsis as we head into round three of what you've seen at Aronimink so far, what it's had to offer the players, and just about how the field is playing and how the leaderboard shapes up.
5: Well, I think it's been a reminder that golf can be really, really hard, even for the best players. And I think what we're seeing today, they've sort of softened the setup. The conditions are dramatically different, and guys are making birdies. I think Michael Kim's already made six on his first nine holes or something today. But I just think it's got that whole major championship, great northeastern kind of golf course feel to it. And I think when you combine that with the conditions, which I think surprised everybody, including the tournament officials, the cool, the breeze and everything, it made it very hard. And the greens have so much stuff to them. I was standing behind the 10th green yesterday, and I mean, you know, it looks like something you'd see like in an amusement park almost. And the flag's on the very back left in the corner where, you know, you've barely got enough room to put four chairs around a table if you're trying to eat dinner there. And you know, they're just playing away from it, trying not to put it back off the green. So there's been a lot of that. I think today they put it in a few more accessible spots. They want to generate some of the momentum that's been, I think it's been really interesting to watch them play because it just, you know, you see how hard the game can be, and maybe it's been a little harder for 2 days than they wanted, but I think as it gets into the low 80s today, upper 80s tomorrow, sunny, not a whole lot of wind, I think the crowded leaderboard becomes an advantage now because now you got so many guys with a chance. You know, Rory's off to a quick little start, I think, so it's going to be a fun couple days.
4: Well, Ron, let me ask you a question. You know, when we watch the U.S. Open and they play the U.S. Open, we seem to love that par is a good score and the golf course is difficult. Why do people seem not to like that in the PGA Championship? They want to soften the course and make more birdies. Is it just because there's a difference between the U.S. Open and the PGA Championship?
5: Well, I think we all go into the U.S. Open knowing what we're getting, and you know, it prides itself on, no matter how much they talk about not trying to protect par, you know, when you go there, and we know when we get to Shinnecock next month, it's going to be really, really hard. And everybody goes in expecting that. And I think PGA Championships by nature have not been quite that challenging. They're not afraid to let somebody go shoot 16, 17 under par and win their championship. And it may ultimately get to somewhere close to 15 by the weekend, by Sunday night. It's going to be hard, but I think this one was such a dramatic sort of reversal of the narrative, because, you know, everybody heard Rory and some other guys on Tuesday and Wednesday talk about they've taken the trees out, you can drive it, you know, step up, rip it, go find it. Well, I think what they had not thought of so much is, I mean, the rough is really, really dense. I mean, it is thick, thick, I guess, fescue, bluegrass, whatever. But, I mean, you hear players talking about how wide the blades are and walking in it for a couple of days. I mean, it really is. If you hit it in there, it's, you're just sort of looking sideways instead of ahead in terms of where you can go with it. You know, we've seen plenty of players who sort of chopped it out of the rough and just had, you know, not done too well with it. You get some guys who can rip on through it. So I think the combination and the way the fairways sort of, while they're wide by numbers, they each one seems to have, you know, roll-offs to it. So if you hit it down the middle, it's going to kick one way or the other, and that sort of narrows it up a little. So, yeah, I think it's just a really good, firm, hard golf course. And they set it up on the harder side of the equation the first 2 days. Maybe they're going to relent a little bit today.
6: Hey, Ron, Paul here. Thanks for joining us. Kerry Hague is the Chief Championships Officer for the PGA of America. Kerry's going to join us later in the season before KPMG happens up here at Hazeltine. Historically, players gush about his golf course setups. And it sounds like there's some issue a little bit in the mind's eye of some players out there that aren't very pleased with the way the golf course is set up. What are your thoughts on that?
5: Yeah, I think we would all like to be spoken of as highly as Kerry Hague is spoken of when players are talking about how he sets up major championship golf courses. I just think they felt like maybe there's so many slopes and contours to these greens in this, that maybe they had too many of them in places that were really hard to get to. I think they understand you're going to get some of those. You know, I don't know if they go by that whole 6-6-6 thing, 6 easy, 6 medium, 6 hard hole location every day, but it felt like they had 12 to 15 of them, and it made it very hard for anybody to generate momentum. Now, for all the complaints, I mean, a club pro who claims he plays one round of golf a week made 9 birdies in the first 36 holes. So they were out there to be made. They were just harder. And, you know, I don't think it hurts. I think Kerry's fine. He understands that players are going to complain when it gets hard a little bit. I think they just wanted to be fair, and I think maybe there were a couple spots where they thought it could have been fairer.
7: Ron, good morning. Craig Warrion. One of the things that I noticed in watching a little bit of the tournament was the difficulty of the greens putting, but when the guys missed the green, the chipping and pitching seemed to be even more difficult. Is that due to the Donald Ross design, or?
5: I think that's a lot of. There's a lot of places, and you know, television doesn't always give you the best perspective of it. A lot of places where, you know, you're going up the greens 2 feet above where you might be, and where Pinehurst might have a lot more just sort of closely mown runoff areas. There's around there's a lot of places where you can get it in the thick stuff, and suddenly you're just chopping it out. And I think going back to where some of the holes have been cut, you know, if you miss in wrong places, and there's a lot of wrong places, you're almost as, while you're thinking about trying to get it close to the hole, you're also thinking, well, if I get it 5 feet past the hole, it's going to 35 feet past the hole. And if you've been watching, there have been plenty of examples of that where it sort of rolls up and then rolls away. And I think when you put them with thick rough around the green, you know, that limits how much control they have. We see how good they are, especially off tight lines. They can just really spin it and sort of bounce it into where they want to. And I think that's added to it. It just, you know, a whole combination of really firm and quick greens with a lot of slope. And again, just walking around looking at it, I mean, they've got some really big contours in these greens that, you know, you can use to your advantage, but if you get in the wrong spot, you're really playing defense.
8: Our guest is Ron Green, senior writer for the Global Golf Post. As we look at the results of the first two rounds as we head into the weekend, Folks that follow the PGA Tour closely will recognize all the names on the leaderboard. But if you're a casual fan, there's a lot of players that people I don't think know a lot about that maybe because of the way they set the course up, it allowed everybody, I think it was Scottie Scheffler and maybe a couple of other people said that, well, because of the way the course is set up, you're not going to see a lot of birdies, but you're also not going to see a lot of double bogeys, and that's kind of kept it close. But there's some players that the average fan might not know, but they're right there in the thick of things.
5: Yeah, I think there hasn't been a whole lot of separation. I mean, everybody sort of stayed close to people. You know, if you follow golf, you know who Alex Smalley is. You know who Matt McNeely is. But they have not been factors in major championships. Let me get the numbers wrong, but I don't think either one of them's ever finished in the top 25 of a major. So they're sort of going into new territory. But you had a lot of guys. See, Hideki Matsuyama's a really good player. Scotty Scheffler's name it's on, you know, a little bit down the leaderboard, but it's like the neon sign that's just blinking there. There he is again. I think Chris Goddard if he's not already a star, he is an emerging star. He's a great talent and just seems built to play this kind of golf. Big and strong and just, I love the way he packs shots. I think he's a guy I give a long look to this week. Now, you may get somebody we're not expecting. I mean, Quail Hollow at the Truist Championship last week had a lot of guys we recognize on the leaderboard. Suddenly, Christopher Rayton ends up winning. Now, he's a really, really good player. Won twice already on the DP World Tour, but maybe not a household name. So, I mean, it also speaks to just how many good players there are.
6: You mentioned Maverick McNeely. You mentioned Alex Smalley. These guys, and again, they are accomplished players, but not household names. These guys are going to be they're the 36 hole leaders. They're going to be in the last group today, and I mean, you might argue the fact that Rory's on the golf course. Scotty will be an hour ahead of him on the golf course. The best players out there, perceived by the public, are going to already be on the golf course. Are these guys going to kind of get a pass today as 36-hole leaders where people aren't really going to pay a lot of attention to them, and they may very well have a very comfortable round today?
5: I wouldn't be surprised, and I'm not the first person to say this today, but I wouldn't be surprised if by the time they tee off, they're not even in the lead. I think if the way we've seen some players, Justin Rose, I think, shot 30 on the first nine, the way players have been able to get to the golf course and make some birdies, that they might be, you know, find themselves a shot or two behind by the time they get going. I think they're going to understand totally where they are on the weekend. That, you know, Saturday afternoon, they're in the last pairing at a PGA Championship. I don't think that means they're going to just suddenly go out and both shoot 75. I think they're too good for that. I mean, they might, because if you get in the wrong place, you get going the wrong way, it can get away from you in a hurry. But I think, and Saturday is obviously very different from Sunday. I think if they're there tomorrow, then it really looks different for them. But I think, you know, Matt McNeely was he ranked 7th or 8th in the world at one point last year? I mean, he's a very, very good player. May not have just won as many trophies as we think, but he's put himself in position there a lot. You know, Alex Smalley said something to the effect that I'm not used to playing in front of this many people, which is probably fair. But, you know, they all sort of have to have that moment. Now we're going to see how they react to it.
6: Ron, I got a little question about, there seems to be an arms race between the USGA and the PGA of America when it comes to future venues for those championships, for the U.S. Open, the PGA. The U.S. Open has tethered itself to Oakmont and Wingfoot and Shinnecock and Pebble Beach. It looks like the PGA of America has kind of linked up with certainly Bethpage. I mean, Hazeltine up here in the past. I mean, it looks like Olympic Club, Baltusrol, Congressional, Southern Hills, all of these places that in the past have held U.S. Opens but really aren't in the ROTA. The U.S. Open I was looking at the future venues. The first open date for a U.S. Open is 2044. The first
5: y'all enjoy
6: open
5: that
6: date,
5: one.
6: What's that?
5: I said, enjoy that one. That's way too far out for me.
6: And the first open date for a PGA Championship is 2035. Do you see that competition for venues right now?
5: Well, I think they both sort of planted their flags in these places. You know, the USGA made a big point of doing the anchor sites, and I live 90 miles from Pinehurst, so you know, they've got USGA events, US Opens, they got Women's Opens, they got amateurs and all that coming, and that's a place they're sort of, you know, that's their second home now. And but you know, you look at Shinnecock, you look at Oakmont, you look at Pebble, they're the USGA ones. And I think to a lot of, you know, large degree, you sort of, if you get asked, you pick your sides. And I think they're great ones for the USGA, and they're really terrific ones for the PGA as well. I mean, I think people are seeing how good Aronovink is again this week. I think what they're doing, I'm anxious to see Congressional because I've heard people talk about how different it is and how much better it is. You know, I think the wild card for the PGA is going to Frisco next year. You get very mixed reviews about their golf course that Gil Hance built out there. They continue to tweak it because it's gotten a lot of sort of, I don't know if you critical or negative feedback initially. I think that's going to be really interesting to see what that looks like, how that plays, because they've got two scheduled out there in the next 8 or 10 years, I think. But, you know, when you're going to Olympic pedigree speaks for itself. You know, the same for Congressional, Baltusrol, too. So I think they've sort of locked into their rotation. And I think both sides feel very good about where they're going to be. And I know there's been the question, would the PGA maybe move back to August, cycle through this new potential schedule model. But Terry Clark, the new CEO, pretty well shut that down yesterday or this week, saying very comfortable where we are in May, and we're not going anywhere.
8: Last question for you, Ron. One of my pet peeves is when people are discussing golf, they'll use the word easy a lot, like it's the easiest hole on the golf course, it's the easiest this or that. I always like to say least difficult rather than easy. And leads me to my question. Now that it appears that the course is going to play less difficult as we go into the weekend, put your handicap cap on and tell me, who do you think is going to be in the mix come late Sunday afternoon in your mind's eye? And if it is those, the cream rises to the top, if it's going to be the McIlroys and the Schefflers and all those top 10, 15, 20 players in the world, who do you like?
5: Yeah, I mean, I've been saying for a couple weeks, who do you think's going to win? I'm going to state the obvious and say Scottie Scheffler, because, I mean, he's finished second three straight times. And, you know, he's just getting into when he started winning all his tournaments last year. He got off to a sluggish start yesterday, or to be even closer. I really like him. Again, I think Chris Goff is a guy who could hang around there. I mean, you know, you look at the McNeelys and the Pat Geeters and Steven Yeager, people like that. Minwoo Lee's a guy who might hang around. You know, not all of the guys who are sort of the more unfamiliar are going to go away. You know, Rory birdied the first hole, had a really good chance to birdie the second hole. You know, if he goes out and shoots 65 today, that sort of shakes up the dynamic of the leaderboard. I think there's a lot of guys just right back there. Ken Young is a guy who's just so good and so consistent that, I think major championships tend to be defined by the best players who win because they win them and they sort of, you know, bolster. That's what makes them the great players. And I got a feeling we're going to get one of those types of guys this week because I just think it's that kind of golf course. There's nothing sort of hokey or unusual about it. I mean, it asks all the hard questions. And so, you know, here's the weekend to go prove how good you are. That's a long way of saying I would go with the names right now, and I'll still stick with Scottie Scheffler.
8: Ron, you're right for Global Golf Post. It's a great avenue for people who like golf. Tell us a little bit about Global Golf Post and how people can bump into it.
5: Yeah, thank you. It's we're a weekly digital magazine online, globalgolfpost.com. It's free. Just give us your email. We'll send you a magazine every week on Monday. We also have daily newsletters, emails like we're writing every day from up here, sending out stories from here, a couple every day. We just added a new thing. It's behind a separate behind a paywall, but a thing called Second Wind. We're trying to, in honor of the great writer Herbert Warren Wynn, we've launched a long-form storytelling newsletter a couple times a month. So if you've got some time and you'd like to read longer-form stories about various people and various aspects of golf, off to a very good start. I've got a long one coming a week from Sunday on Roger Maltby, sort of tied to the 50th anniversary of the inaugural Memorial Tournament, and which Roger won, and sparking a career that is just, you know, great fun to listen to and talk about and relive and all that. We've got a long one coming on Justin Rose. We just did a great one. My colleague John Hopkins went to Spain and spent a day and a half or so with Jose Maria Olazabal. So that's the Second Wind, but go to globalgolfpost.com, our email, give us your email there, and we'll send you a free magazine every week.
8: Thanks for joining us, Ron. We appreciate it. 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
5: 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Enjoyed it, fellas.
8: You bet. Ron Green, senior writer, Global Golf Post. We'll take a break. We'll come back. Tee to Green is brought to you by our friends at Ping, at Second Swing, 3M Open, Unreal, Edinburgh, USA, Minnesota Golf Association. Am I leaving anybody out? We're here at Cragen's. We're here at Cragen's, the legacy golf courses. So we'll take a short break. We'll come back with more. This is Tee to Green right here on The Fan.
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26: 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Winona, thank you so much for joining me here on day three of the Winona Regionals. It is Championship Saturday as the Cardinals push to the brink, face off elimination against the Calvin Knights. They need two today over Calvin to move on to the Super Regionals for the second consecutive season. They look to get it done over a Calvin team that has not lost yet this weekend. The Cardinals did face the Calvin Knights. It was yesterday, game one at 11 o'clock. Cardinals fell in that game 8-6. All of their offense coming in the top of the second inning, six consecutive runs. Every Cardinal came to the plate and every Cardinal got on base in that inning. Unfortunately, we're not able to put up any more runs past that. They put up a total of nine hits. Seven of them came in the first two innings and just one after that in the final five innings of the ballgame. Three errors committed by the Calvin Knights in that one, however. Two in the top of the second. The Cardinals pounced on it early, and they got the starter, Ledema, out of the game in just a one inning and a third pitch. He allowed five hits, four runs, three of them earned, and one strikeout. Hunderman came in after her, though, the All-American.

0: really chipped away at that lead, came back into it, especially in the bottom of the third, a two-run shot that more like a line drive just off the bottom of the scoreboard. With Bush, a two-run blast. Carly Dole getting on to first with the leadoff walk. It was in that inning that Michaela Steffes exited the game as well. She started most of the games here this weekend, unable to finish that one. It was a one-run game that the Cardinals held on to until the bottom of the fifth. A three-run bottom of the fifth gave us our final score of 8-6. The Calvin Knights moved on. Obviously, the Stevens Point Pointers facing elimination, fought off Bethany Lutheran yesterday by a final score of 9-0. That was a huge game in a very sorely needed spot for the Cardinals, excuse me. So I try to go back in. There it is. The Cardinals in that game, again, the final score, a 9-0 game. It was still tied, a scoreless tie up until the top of the fifth. The run comes across in Amanda Teschke after she led off with the infield single. Couple of sacrifice, couple of bunts, and she gets across home plate after two fielder's choices and stolen base. The safety squeeze executed to perfection puts her across home plate. After that, it was all Cardinals, including a 5-run top of the sixth and a 3-run top of the seventh, before Kenzie Gads comes in the final inning to close the door. Michaela Steffes pitched just a two-hitter through six innings, allowed one walk and three strikeouts. Kenzie Gads completes the shutout in the bottom of the seventh. Bethany Lutheran Vikings eliminated from that weekend. Two eliminations already for the field of four here in the Winona Regional. The UW-Stevens Point Pointers obviously falling yesterday to the Bethany Lutheran Vikings by a score of 1-0 before Bethany Lutheran falls themselves here to the Cardinals. We'll take a quick break and be back after this on the Hommel Equipment pregame show on The Fan, Winona.
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0: Welcome back to the pregame show here. We just finished with the national anthem as the Kelvin Knights will take the infield here to start. They are the home team for this Winona Regional on day three, game one of a possible two here in the Winona Regional Championship. It'll be the Kelvin Knights in the outfield, and the outfield starters are as follows here for the Kelvin Knights. It'll go Bush, Dimstra, and Dole left to right in your outfield. Jordan, Herder, Ford, and Sweetland left to right in the infield. Hunderman on the mound again here to start today with Decker behind the plate for Kelvin. The 1-2 and 3 here for the Cards, Alexandra Gerber, Megan McGinnis, and Peyton Berg. 1-2 and 3 to lead things off against the heavy throwing Hunderman. Again, Hunderman came in yesterday against the SMU Cardinals, relieving Ladima after just an inning and a third innings pitch. She goes the final 5 2/3 frames, allows just 4 hits, 2 runs, one of them earned, 1 walk, and 2 strikeouts. Figuratively and literally shut the door on the Cardinals again. They had just 1 hit post that huge top of the second inning. They collected 9 total, and 8 of them came in the first 2, and just 1 after that coming in the top of the 4th. No other Cardinal reaching base until the 6th inning, and it was a walk by Michaela Steffes. We are ready to go here as Peyton Berg will be in, or excuse me, Alexander Gerber will be in as the leadoff batter. The lefty goes lefty, lefty, righty. Gerber, McGinnis, and Berg. Game one of day three underway here in the Winona Regional. Time of first pitch, 10:57 a.m., and the weather, it is about 74 degrees and mostly sunny, just a couple of clouds in the sky. I'd call it pretty much just sunny. A 1-0 count here from Hunderman to Gerber. Hunderman looks in with the corners playing in as well, and a pitch showing bunt, pulling back. I think that it caught a piece of the bat of Gerber. And it will, so it is a 1-1 count after the foul tip here to Gerber. Hunderman approaches the circle looking in for the sign. Gerber steps back into the box. Getting the sign from Decker, Hunderman comes set, winds, and delivers. That'll miss up high, it is 2-1. A showing bunt and then pulling back was Gerber. Our main goal right now is just to get aboard. Two on the count. And the pitch. Showing bunt and pulling back. That'll catch that outside spot. It is 2-2 now to Gerber. Hunderman looks in, winds the 2-2. Swung on, popped out to right field, and making the catch is Dole. That'll retire Gerber on the first out here of this ballgame. Line out, Dole just taking a few steps inside towards the first base line. Now bring Megan McGinnis to the plate. McGinnis has been having a great weekend from her. She went 2-for-4 yesterday, including a double with an RBI. That was against the Kelvin Knights in game one of day two. Here's the pitch. Showing bunt is McGinnis. She'll pull back as it'll miss down low. And it's a 1-0 count. One oh the count. Hunderman looks in. Corners will play in here just a bit as well, expecting the short hop. Here's the pitch. That'll catch that outside corner. And it is a 1-1 count. Well, a humid day after the rain we got last night. Wonder if that'll have an effect on anything. 1-1, here's Hunderman. Misses just outside, it is 2-1. McGinnis looks out at Hunderman. Hunderman comes set, rocks, and the pitch. Catches that outside spot. It is 2-2. 2-2 the count, one out. Nobody on here for McGinnis. 2-2 on the way. Swung on and lined into center field. This might get down, and it will. A one-out single for Megan McGinnis, and the first Cardinal is aboard here in the top of the first. A huge spot for McGinnis. She comes up big, just drops it wide over the head of the shortstop Herter and the second baseman in Ford. Dijkstra and Bush unable to get there in time, and it's a one-out single now for the heavy-hitting Peyton Berg, who has been largely quiet this weekend. She came up big with a double yesterday, though, against the Bethany Lutheran Vikings. First offering will miss down low, but Berg in that first game against the Calva Knights 0-4, but did turn a fielder's choice into a double when she ended up on second base. That was her only time aboard in that game against the first game in the Calvin Knights. 1-0 the count, Hunderman with the pitch. Swung on and missed, got her down low, and it's 1-1. Hunderman retakes the mound. And the pitch. Check swing, she goes around, and it's 1-2. No strikeouts yet today for Hunderman, but she finished the day yesterday with two over the Cardinals. Both of them swinging K's. Here's the 1-2, Hunderman with pitch. Swung on in play, picked up by the shortstop. Only play is to first, they will get Berg. But the speedster McGinnis will reach second on the fielder's choice. Berg is retired on the 6-3. Herter had very sharply hit at her, but she picked her head up and saw McGinnis was practically already standing on second. The only real opportunity there was to get Berg, and she did. So two outs here with a runner in scoring position for Michaela Steffes. Here's the pitch. That'll miss down low. Cardinals in their reds. Red jerseys, red pants, red socks with white lettering. Calvin Knights, black pants. Or I would sell that more maroon. White tops with maroon striping. Calvin in the third base dugout. Here's the 1-0. Swung on, belted towards center field, and caught! Jumping up for that one is Dijkstra. A good running grab. Had extra bases tattooed all over it, but she hauls it in, and that'll end the inning in the Cardinals' scoring threat. And we'll head to the bottom of the first here with a scoreless tie. Calvin Duop here on the Fan Winona.
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0: Welcome back here to the bottom of the first inning in the day three of the Winona Regional with the Calvin Knights two up here at the plate. Kayla Steffes on the mound did not have a very good outing the first time against the Calvin Knights, but she came in to shine against the Bethany Lutheran Vikings. She went six innings, allowed just two hits, pitched a two-hitter across six innings to the Bethany Lutheran Vikings. However, that first game against the Calvin Knights, she went two innings, pitched, allowed five hits, four runs, all of them earned. One walk and one strikeout. The first offering here from Steffes to Dijkstra will miss outside. It's 1-0. It'll go Dijkstra, Ford, and Dole as your 1, 2, and 3. Obviously, Steffes on the mound. We'll preview your defensive starters here in just a moment. Here's the 1-0. swung on, popped up. This will escape out of play. It'll even our count at 1-1. Here are defensive starters Carly Zeta, Alex Gerber, and Brianna Nussbaum left to right in the outfield. Amanda Teschke, Abby Stigler, Megan McGinnis, and Peyton Berg left to right in your infield. Steph is on the mound. And Emily Bonk behind the plate as the flex player as well in this lineup. Here's the 1-1. That'll miss up high. It is 2-1 now, the count here to Dykstra. Dykstra yesterday went 2-for-4, including a leadoff single when she came around to score as part of the two-run shot from Carly Dole. Followed up with a single in the second, did not reach base after that. Here's the 2-1. Check swing, caught off by McGinnis. She'll flip it to first to Berg, and that will retire Dykstra for the leadoff out. Quick 4-3 ground out. Again, a little bit of a check swing hit there from Dykstra, but she is retired, and now it's Ford at the plate. Ford, a 5-3 fielder's choice when she was in this spot yesterday against the Cardinals. She'll look at strike one near the bottom of the zone for an 0-1 count from Steffes. No one. Here's Steffes. Swung on, popped foul, 4-0-2. Takes a bounce off a car, rolls over the top of it. 0-2. Again, the company vehicle parked sufficiently enough distance away that it should not have to worry about any dents or broken windows. 0-2 the count. Here's Steffes. On the way. Swung on and missed. In the dirt, and so Bonk will throw it to first to Berg to complete the strikeout, but Ford will go down swinging, and it's quickly two up and two down. Steffes with the first strikeout here in the ballgame. Carly Dole, a two-run bomb her last time, her first time up against the Cardinals, I should say, in game one yesterday. It's what broke open our scoring. She was largely quiet after that, however, only a couple of walks and a 6-3 ground out, and she'll look at ball one outside on a changeup from Steffes. And Teschke in as the defensive third baseman again. She had herself a wonderful day yesterday as well. She's been having a really great defensive ball game this entire weekend. A couple of key stops and a lot of clutch moments as well, including over the Bethany Lutheran Vikings. And that game, again, very close. It was a scoreless game until the top of the fourth. That's when everything broke open for the Cardinals. 1-1 here, Steffes. She'll miss outside, try to locate that upper right-hand corner, and it's 2-1. Reviewing our broadcast schedule here tomorrow, the Winona Chiefs season opener will be right here on 99.3. Gabe Slavin, the voice of the Chiefs, will have that game for you as well. 2-1 the count, two outs. Here's the pitch from Steffes. That'll miss just outside. And it's a 3-1 count. Looked pretty good. A 3-1 count. Michaela Steffes now trying to win the battle against Dole. Here's the pitch. Swung on and missed. It's a full count now at 3-2 with two outs. Bush on deck. Steffes trying to send us back to the top of the second. Three, two, payoff pitch looming. Here's Steffes. Swung on and fouled away. Bounces right in front of an oncoming car. Watch them slam on their brakes. It's 3-2. Interesting spot for the Winona Health and Orthopedic Sports Medicine broadcast booth today. Up along the first base line. Good vantage point from here as the 3-2 will miss outside. A full count walk to Carly Dole, and she will be the first Kelvin Knight to make it aboard here today. Two out walk now with Bush at the plate. And Bush had a two-run shot of her own yesterday in the bottom of the third. It's what made it a one-run game originally at that point. Bounced it off the bottom of the scoreboard. First offering a strike, and it's 0-1. Bush looks out, and the pitch here from Steffes. Another called strike at the bottom of the zone. Quickly 0-2 here to Bush. Natalie Bush, the junior from Hudsonville, Michigan, played all 4 years for Unity Christian. Down in the count now, 0-2. Corners of play in here, just a pit. Here's the pitch. That'll miss down low, and it's 1-2. Good spot for it, as always, from Mack. 1-2, here's the pitch. Misses up high, and it's 2-2 now, an even count. Bush fighting her way back into this one. Two-two as Steffes stays put at the top of the pitching circle. Here's the pitch. Runner goes. It's in play. Berg will just backhand this one. Bobbled it for a moment, but she'll step on first to complete the force out, and that'll send us to the top of the second. Still a scoreless game, but a good defensive play there from the Cardinals. On the fan, Winona.
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0: Welcome back here to the Winona Health Orthopedics and Sports Medicine broadcast booth. Leading off here for the Cardinals, it'll be Nalia Borg, the designated player, followed by Abby Stigler and then Brianna Nussbaum. Borg in yesterday's game against the Calvin Knights went 1-for-4 with a single in the second. Awaiting the first pitch here from Hunderman. And the pitch. We'll miss up high. It is 1-0. Here's the 1-0. That'll be right there at the spot in the zone, and it's 1-1. Leah Bork, 395 average on 5 home runs this season, tied for most on the team with Peyton Berg, 25 RBI as well. Here's the pitch. 1-1 is swung through, and it's 1-2. Leah Bork this season doesn't strike out a whole lot. 86 plate appearances, just 8 strikeouts. Only 5 of them looking. Here's the 1-2. Swung on and popped up into the outfield, and backing up is Herder, the shortstop. She'll make the catch to retire Nalia Bork here for the opening out. Abby Stigler now to the plate, the shortstop here for the Cardinals. Stigler, a single her first time up against the Calvin Knights, came around to score on that as well. Here's Hunderman looking in, and the pitch. Will miss outside, it's 1-0. One of the count, here's Hunderman. Will miss up high, and it's 2-0. Stigler with one out and nobody on. This is how McGinnis got on in the previous inning with a one-out single. That one catches the bottom of the zone. It's 2-1. Hunterman with the pitch. Catches that outside spot. Looked at it with Stigler. And it's now 2-2. All-time series tied now at 2-2. Originally, the Smu Cardinals led the Calvin Knights 2-1 with taking the first two games in their matchup. But now the Calvin Knights taking the two most recent. Here's the 2-2. Swung on and fouled down the third baseline. And we'll do it all over again. The first time these two teams met was back in 1996, a 3-0 win for the Cardinals, and they did not meet again until 14 years later in 2009, again in Tucson, Arizona. Again, a 5-0 loss, or excuse me, win for the Cardinals. And finally, the Calvin Knights picked up their first win over the Cards, a 2-4 win in 2023. Here's the 2-2. Swung on and missed. Hunderman gets Stigler to swing. First strikeout of the day for Hunderman, and it's 2-2 here in the top of the second. John DeShita is going to quickly talk things over with Brandon Nussbaum. He will approach the plate umpire. We might have a pinch hitter. Brandon Nussbaum will remain at the plate in this one, so potentially later on in this one. Amanda Teschke in the on-deck circle. Brianna Nussbaum still at the plate. She'll look out against Hunderman. Nussbaum yesterday against Hunderman went 1-for-2 with a single in that second inning. She actually came to the plate twice in that inning and then flew out. She'll look at strike one. 0-1 the count here from Hunderman. Infield plays in line with the bases. Here's the pitch. That'll miss low. It's 1-1. One and one the count with two outs. Here's the pitch from Hunderman. Swung on and missed. Nussbaum goes around and it's quickly 1-2. Here's the 1-2. Swung on and missed. Back-to-back K's for Hunderman. And we'll head into the bottom of the second after a three-up and three-down inning here from the Cardinals. Due up for the Calvin Knights. It'll be the heart of the order in Kendall Jordan Decker and Tori Sweetland when we come back here on The Fan Winona.
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0: Decker here at the plate up against Michaela Steffes in that first game. Decker, she went 2-for-3 but reached base all three times. Two singles and a fielder's choice, including an RBI single in the fifth. First one she sees, that'll send it rocketing over the fence. It is a 1-0 ball game. Thing got out of here so quick, I didn't even have time really to look up her stats, and it's already a 1-0 game. Cardinals find themselves behind. Unfortunate there from the Cardinals. But a 1-0 ball game now here in the bottom of the sixth in the leadoff batter. Second offering there from Steffes will miss outside. It's a 1-0 count. One of the count, swung on, popped up. Nussbaum coming in from right, and she'll make the catch for the first out here of this inning. Emily Sweetland, the junior from Ann Arbor, Michigan, will be in now to this one. Sweetland yesterday, 2-for-3, including a strikeout, looking to end the first inning. But a double, an RBI double, that is, in the fifth. She came around to score as well. She was the eighth run to score in this one, and first offering from Steffes will miss outside for a 1-0 count. One other count, here's the pitch. Swung on, lined at Stigler. She's not able to get there. Zita picks it up. And it is a one-out single for Emily Sweetland. And Valeria Frias now to the plate. Valeria Frias at the plate facing Michaela Steffes. The first pitch is in there for a called strike. Frias in yesterday's game went 0-for-2, was replaced by Garcia in the bottom of the fifth inning. Faced Steffes and then Kenzie Gatz in her two appearances. Here's the pitch. The 0-1 is fouled away, and it's 0-2. Calvin Knights now with 4 home runs against the Cardinals in this weekend. 3 of them coming in yesterday's game one. An 8-6 loss for the Cardinals, obviously. 0-2 the count now with one out and a runner on first in Emily Sweetland. Valeria Frias at the plate, the designated player. Here's the pitch. Swung on, in play, picked up Berg. She'll try to get the lead runner. It is in time. They will not be able to turn two, but Emily Sweetland thrown out at second on the 3-6 fielder's choice. Valeria Frias will reach. Now the number 9 hitter to the plate with 2 outs. That'll be Aubrey Herder, the junior from Kalamazoo, Michigan. Fouls off the first one she sees from Steffes. It's 0-1. Herder in yesterday's game, 1-for-3 with a double in the fourth inning. Reached on a fielder's choice and then was caught stealing and in a pickle, actually, in the bottom of the fifth. Here's the 0-1. Popped up. This will escape the infield. Coming out as McGinnis. She'll reach the outfield grass but makes the catch. And that'll end the inning. But the Calvin Knights get one. Kendall Jordan leaves the yard in a solo shot. It's 1-0 here as we head to the top of the third here on the Fan, Winona.
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0: To the top of three we go with Hunderman still on the mound. Bottom of the order in Teske and Zeta, and then all the way around to the top in Alex Gerber due up here as the 1-2 and 3 for the Cardinals. First offering here from Hunderman will miss down low, and it's a 1-0 count here to start the at-bat to Amanda Teske. Teske here, folks, staying at an Airbnb right across the way from the radio station. Had a couple of pleasant conversations with them before a trip out here to the SMU campus. 1-0 the count. Here's the pitch. That'll miss low. Teske, again, has mentioned a couple of great defensive plays this weekend, including in the opening game against the UW-Stevens Point Pointers. Literally the first play of the game, diving at the third base line, comes up big. Manny Machado-esque fires a bullet across the diamond for a 2-0 count here against Teske. Hunderman rocks, and the pitch will miss up high. A 3-0 count now. Teske going to get aboard as the leadoff batter. No outs here in the top of the third. A 1-0 game. Calvin Knights with a solo shot there. Hunderman with the sign. Now comes back in, toes the rubber. And the pitch. That'll catch that outside spot for a 3-1 count. And still a hitter's count now to Teske, but she was taking all the way. Bat never left her shoulder. Three one the count, no outs. And the pitch, showing bunt, popped it up. This will reach. Digging out is Teske. She will not beat out the throw. Charging from first was Sweetland, and she makes the play. It is a 3-4 ground out to start the inning. Carly Zeta will check in here as the number 9 hitter. The left fielder saw time in that first game against the Knights. She reached on an error, came around to score in the second. Prolonged that inning quite a bit by Zeta. Good job on her end. Then a 5-3 ground on a strikeout. Her last time's up. Showing bunt. Digging it out. She'll be safe at first. An error. Throwing up the line. Zeta's going to try to turn this into two. Here's the throw. Not in time. Showed bunt on the very first pitch. The throw was up the line. Carly Zeta pounces on it, and she motors on into second on the throwing error. Runner now in scoring position. Carly Zeta at second base. Infield's going to play in. Alex Gerber as the top of the order now here for the Cardinals. Line out her last time up. John Tashita is actually going to call a quick timeout and make the long walk down third base line. Potentially have a pinch hitter here for Gerber. And we will. So a pinch hitter for Gerber. Coming in will be Samaya Brown. So Brown will come in here as the pinch hitter for Alex Gerber with a runner in scoring position and one out here in the top of third. She is the go-ahead run here at the plate. And here's the pitch from Hunderman. In the dirt, Zeta goes back to second, trying to bait a throw in from the catcher and Decker, but it's a 1-0 count. Hunderman retakes the circle. Samaya Brown digs into the right-handed batter's box, and here's the pitch. Inside, ball two. Good eye from Samaya Brown. A 2-0 count here with one out. Hunderman looks in. Here's the 2-0. That'll miss inside. It's 3-0. It's Maya Brown. going to work here against Hunterman. Three nothing the count. Hunterman looks in, comes set. Here the pitch. And we'll catch that inside part of the zone. It's 3-1. 3-1 with one out and a runner on second. Curly Zeta, the speedster for this Cardinals offense. Hunterman, the 3-1. Here's the pitch. That'll miss up high. Samaya Brown works a five-pitch walk as the third batter here to the plate for the Cardinals, and it'll be runners at first and second. And coming out to talk things over will be Decker. She'll talk to her pitcher in Hunterman as the infield has a couple of defensive meetings as well. As of now, it looks like Megan McInnes still in at the plate. John Tashita, as we're saying that, will come down and talk things over with the plate umpire. Wouldn't be surprised. We will have a pinch runner. Gerber comes back in for Brown. So Brown will get the walk and then be replaced by Gerber at first. So Gerber at first with Zeta at second. And Megan McInnes still at the plate here for the Cardinals with just one out in the top of the third. The go-ahead run at first base, the tying run at second. A 1-0 ball game with one out. Here's the pitch from Hunterman. She'll take. It's an inside, and it'll be an 0-1 count. Oh, 1, here it is. That'll miss low. Zeta broke for a second, almost reached halfway to third. She'll pull back into second base, however, and it's 1-1. Hunterman looks in. McInnes, the lefty, and the pitch. Will miss up high. A check swing, no appeal, and it's 2-1. Here's the pitch. Over the head of McInnes, and it's 3-1. That buds the tower of McInnes just a bit. A 3-1 count, still a hitter's count here to McInnes. A walk would load the bases for Peyton Berg, the heavy hitter in the on-deck circle. 3-1 the count, Hunterman looks in. And the pitch. Runners go. This is popped into the air. Zeta staying put at second. Coming in to make the catch is the left fielder, Bush. That'll retire McInnes. Two outs, and the runners stay put at first and second. Peyton Berg now at the plate. Over the course of these games, she's not made herself known in the lineup very often. That first game against the Cardinals, she had a single, just two hits over the course of this weekend for Peyton Berg, a single and a double, no RBIs. Here's the first pitch from Hunterman, will miss down low, and it's a 1-0 count. John Tashita will call a quick timeout and come and talk things over with Peyton Berg. We've seen her bunt in situations like this before. Wonder if that's what this conversation is about. 1-0 with two outs. Runners at first and second. Zeta at second and Gerber at first. Here's the pitch. Will miss up high. It is 2-0. 2-0 the count now. Two outs, two runners on, a bunch of twos here in the top of the third. Here's the pitch. Swung on and fouled away. Off speed. Berg just a little bit underneath it, and it's 2-1. Here it is. Misses just outside. It's 3-1. What an eye from Peyton Berg. A 3-1 count now with third base empty. A place to put Berg if she walks. It'll put Michaela Steffes as the cleanup batter at the plate. And the pitch. Sent screaming towards center field at the wall. Gone! Peyton Berg! A three-run shot, and the Cardinals will take the lead. Well, Peyton Berg was as due for one as anybody has ever been this weekend. The home run leader for the Cardinals pulls solely into first place with a huge 3-1 shot in the top of the third. Cardinals' first home run in this weekend comes in a huge spot. It's 3-1. Michaela Steffes at the plate. First pitch in there on that outside spot. It is 0-1 the count. That's the first home run given up this entire weekend by Hunderman. And the first home run allowed by the Calvin Knights this weekend in general. 0-1 the count. Here's the pitch from Hunderman. Popped up. Drifting in the foul territory. It'll reach over the wall and it will be 0-2. The count. Steffes steps back into the right-handed batter's box. Hunderman approaches the circle. 0-2, and the pitch. That's a call, strike three, and Michaela Steffes will be down looking. But the Cardinals come all the way back. A three-run bomb from Peyton Berg, her first of the weekend. And the Cardinals take the lead 3-1 here on The Fan, Winona.
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0: Well, with one swing of the bat, Peyton Berg puts the Cardinals up ahead. It's 3-1 here in the bottom of the third. Michaela Steffes on the mound here for the Cardinals. She'll go up against Dimestra. It'll be the 1, 2, and 3 of the order due up here for Calvin. Dimestra 4-3 ground out her last time up. Can't get over that Peyton Berg home run. She was due this whole weekend, just two hits coming into this game. And she sends it dead center field for her first home run of the weekend. Again, first home run allowed by the Calvin Knights. But a 1-1 count here now from Steffes to Dimestra. Dimestra in yesterday's game, as mentioned, she got on base more often than she didn't. She went 2-for-2 over the first two innings and then reached on a fielder's choice in the fifth, contributing to that 8-6 win, Calvin Knights over the SMU Cardinals. 1-2 the count now after the foul tip from Dykstra. Here's the pitch, Steffes. Ooh! Just misses. 2-2, crowd wanted it. The 2-2 count now with no outs. Here, the leadoff batter, Dykstra. Steffes, the sign, steps back into the circle, looks in towards Dykstra. Dykstra, the lefty. Here's the pitch. Swung on and fouled away, and we'll have a do-over at 2-2. Steffes with one strikeout already today. Here's the pitch. That'll miss just low. The appeal down to third is unsuccessful, and it'll make our count full now at 3-2. Here's the payoff pitch from Steffes. Miss high, and it's a full count walk to Dykstra, her first time aboard today. Ford now at the plate, a strikeout swinging her last time up as the corners will play in, expecting the bunt here from Ford. A runner on first and nobody outs. Dole in the on-deck circle. Berg all the way down the line. Here's the pitch. Showing bunt, getting it down. Picked up by Steffes. Thrown to first, not in time. Bobbled. They will try to backpick the runner at second, but McInnes cannot handle the throw. And everybody will be safe at first and second. A little bit of an off-kilter throw from Steffes just above home plate. And the runners are safe at first and second. Ford will reach on the error. Dole now at the plate. Here's the pitch. That'll miss outside. It is 1-0. Nobody throwing in the Cardinals bullpen. One nothing to count. Steffes looks in with runners on first and second. Here's the pitch. Right down the heart of the plate. It is 1-1. The tying run of the game now at first base. The go-ahead run at the plate here for Dole has a home run already this weekend against the Cardinals. Back checking the runner at second. Indy got her! Emily Bonk fires a bullet across the diamond, and they get the runner at second base. And Becky Hilgert's going to come out and ask for an appeal. Now the crowd will hold its breath here. That'd be a huge spot here for the Cardinals, but leading off from second was Dykstra, and they will overturn this one. And John DeShita is going to come out and ask for an explanation, and I don't blame him. But the call will be overturned, and so Dykstra will be placed back at second base, and John DeShita is going to come out and ask for an explanation. Well, a successful challenge, and John DeShita getting a little animated here. Crowd is a little animated for this Cardinals fan base, but Dykstra safe at second is the official ruling on the appeal from Becky Hilgert. 2-1 the count. It stays here for Dole. That's killer for this Cardinals offense, or defense, excuse me. Here's the 2-1, though, from Steffes. Swung on and fouled away, and it stays 2-2. Runners at first and second. And the pitch. Swung on, popped into the air. Backing out is Gerber, center field. She'll make the catch. The runner will fake like she's going. The throw from third would have absolutely beaten her. And Dimstra will stay put. What a throw from Gerber in center field. First out of this inning, however, with runners at first and second. And Natalie Bush now at the plate. An unassisted ground out to Peyton Berg to end that first inning. With a runner in scoring position, she is the go-ahead run here at the plate. A solo home run of her own in that first game against the Cardinals. She'll look at strike one. And it's 0-1 the count. Steffes looks back in. 0-1 the count. Here's the pitch. Will miss just outside. It's 1-1.

0: Called strike. It's 0-1. On the count with two outs. Steffes the pitch. Just low. Did she go around? The appeal is unsuccessful. It'll be 1-1. A close pitch, but Steffes not able to find the bottom of the zone. It's a 1-1 count. Jordan in at the right-handed batter's box. Here's the pitch from Steffes. That'll miss outside. And it's 2-1. Jordan looks out at Steffes. Here's the pitch. Swung and a miss down low. And it's 2-2. Michaela Steffes. Corners will play in here just a tad. They'll play in line with the bases. Runners on first and second and a 2-2 count. Here's the pitch. In play, picked up McInnes. She flips it to second, and that will end the inning. The Cardinals, after letting the first two aboard, escape the inning. And we stay at a 3-1 ball game heading here to the top of the fourth in Winona.
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2: This roller coaster is a blast, huh, Mr. Loon? I knew you'd love it. 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That's right, a two-topping 12-inch thin crust pizza plus a pound of wings. Sure, once we finish this ride, we can head up to the North End in Cochrane. But whoa, I might need to sit down for a spell first, though.
0: We go to the top of the fourth. The Cardinals with a two-run lead. It's 3-1 here in the fourth inning in Winona, Minnesota. Nalia Bork at the plate here for the Cardinals to lead things off. The designated player flew out her last time up. She'll look at strike one, and it's a quickly an 0-1 count here in the top of the fourth. Very emotional bottom of the third inning for the Cardinals, but they get out of the jam. After allowing the first two runners on base, they go three up and three down. Here's the 0-1. Swung on and missed. Bork on the changeup, and it's 0-2. The count. Bork steps back into the righty's batter's box. Here's Hunderman. And the pitch will miss outside. It's 1-2. One and two, the count. Bork looks out at Hunderman. Hunderman will step off. I think a bee invaded the pitching circle there for just a moment. Understandable. A hot and humid day today after the thunderstorms we got last night, with game five wrapping up just about 15 minutes before everything came in on us. And so we'll take a quick timeout on the field. John Tashita talks things over with Nalia Bork at the plate. Hunderman retakes the circle, and we're back and ready to go. A 3-1 ball game here. Hunderman steps in as Nalia Bork stares back out at her. Here's the 1-2 on the way from Hunderman. Inside, it's 2-2, a close spot for it. Hunderman with the pitch. Down low in the dirt. It is 3-2.

0: A full count now from Nalia Bork. Full count. The payoff pitch looming. Here's Hunderman. Corners in, and the pitch swung on and fouled away. Bork staying alive, trying to win the battle here over Hunderman. Three-two payoff pitch. Here it is. He'll miss inside, and winning the battle is Nalia Bork. She works the leadoff walk, and it will be Abby Stigler now at the plate. And check that. John DeShita is actually going to come down the line. I think we'll have a pinch hitter here for the Cardinals. We'll have a pinch runner. Out of the dugout, it'll be Aaron Parker, the freshman from Addison, Illinois, will be in and running here for Nalia Bork. It'll be Abby Stigler still out the plate. Stigler, a strikeout swinging her last time up in the second with a runner on first, though, and no outs. Double play shift in effect. Corners will play in. They're expecting the bunt. Here's the pitch. Schilling bunt. Stigler will not get it down. She did not offer at it, however. It'll miss outside. It's a 1-0 count. One-oh the count. Hunderman. Corner is once again in, expecting the bunt here from Stigler. And the pitch. Down low, and Stigler pulled back, and it's 2-0. Two-oh the count. Hunderman looks in. Stigler shows bunt. Here's the pitch. Pulled back. That'll catch the bottom of the zone for strike one. She pulled back into a hitting stance. A 2-1 count, though, to Stigler. And let's see if she's given the bunt signal again. Hunderman with the pitch. Shows bunt, pulls back. It's outside, ball three. And a 3-1 hitter's count now to Abby Stigler as we get a life-saving breeze wafting in over the bluffs here. Three-one the count. Hunderman looks in, and the pitch showing bunt, pulling back, getting it down instead. This is up the first baseline. She'll be tagged out, but the run will get to second. Aaron Parker. It's a unassisted tag out by the first baseman in Emily Sweetland, but it works. It gets the runner into scoring position in Aaron Parker. And it'll be Brianna Nussbaum here in the left-handed batter's box against Hunderman. Nussbaum, a strikeout swinging to end the second. She'll look at strike one down low. Oh, on the count with one out here for Nussbaum. And the pitch. Schilling bunt. This will be lined at the shortstop. Beating out the throw is Nussbaum. Heard her charge. Nussbaum came flying down the line, and she beats the throw clean. Aaron Parker gets to third, and Nussbaum will be in there with the infield single. We'll have a timeout. Becky Hilgard is going to approach the mound. We'll see if this is a pitching change or simply some defensive talks. Either way, we'll be back after this here on The Fan, Winona, 99.3 KWMN.
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0: Here we are, a defensive talk over with head coach Becky Hilgard. Hunderman will stay in this game in the circle. It'll be Amanda Teske in at the plate with runners on the corners. Here's the pitch. Nussbaum stays put at first base, and it's 0-1 the count. Corners are going to play way up the line, expecting the bunt here from Teske. Honderman with the pitch. Teske shows bunt, pulls back. Going is Brianna Nussbaum. No throw. And Nussbaum will be in there safely. No attempts from Decker behind the plate. But a 1-1 count now with both runners in scoring position and only one out takes away the double play for Amanda Teske at the plate. Here's the pitch. Teske shows bunt, gets it down. Charging from third. The flip to home is not in time. And everybody's going to be safe. Taking off for second, and in there safely is Amanda Teske. Amanda Teske lays down the safety squeeze to perfection, and in the confusion pounces on it and goes to second. Runners at second and third, and Jan Tashita will come down the line and talk things over with the plate umpire. He might have a substitution here. It would be Carly Zita due up. Let's see. They are going to go with number 13, Zoe Fink, the native of Stevens Point, Wisconsin. All 4 years for Spash High School. And she will be in here with runners at second and third, both in scoring position. Nussbaum at third and Teske at second. Fink lines up in the righty's batter's box. Here's the pitch. Popped up. This will stay in play. Waving everybody off will be Sweetland. And she'll make the catch to retire Zoe Fink. Back to the top of the order in Alexandra Gerber. Was replaced by Samaya Brown, who reached on a walk, and then Gerber replaced her on the base path. She came around to score the second run of this game for the Cardinals. She'll look at strike one. It's 0-1 with two outs now and runners at second and third. Here's the pitch from Hunderman. That'll miss up high. It is 1-1. One and one the count. Here's the pitch. That'll miss down low. It is 2-1 from Hunderman now to Gerber. Gerber, her only plate appearance here today, was a lineout to start the game back in the top of the first. And here's the pitch. Showing bunt, pulling back for a slash. It'll be fouled away over the backstop. And that'll even our count now at 2-2. Hunderman with three strikeouts already in this game is going to look for her fourth here in a big spot with runners at second and third. The Cardinals threatening to increase their lead. They've already done so this inning. It's 4-1 here in the top of the fourth. And the pitch. Popped up. This will stay in play. Sweetland charging. She'll make the grab in front of the first base dugout, and that'll end the inning. But the Cardinals get one back, and they still lead. Now 4-2-1 as we head into the bottom of the fourth here on The Fan, Winona.
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0: To the bottom of four we go as the Cardinals increase their lead. It is now 4-2-1. Decker sends this one out towards the shortstop, Stigler. She'll make the catch on the very first pitch of the inning, and Decker is retired. Emily Sweetland made the final two outs unassisted to end that top of the fourth inning. Now at the plate, reached first on a single, and then was put out on a 3-6 fielder's choice in the second, making her second plate appearance here of this ballgame. Facing a 1-0 count with Michaela Steffes still on the mound here for the Cardinals. And the pitch fouled away off the bat, a check swing, and it's 1-1. Here's the 1-1, swung on, in play. Charging is Teschke, picks it up, fires across, it will not be in time. The throw takes Berg up the line. And reaching will be Emily Sweetland. We'll see if they score that an infield single or an error. They will give that a single, so Sweetland gets the single. And the pitch. In the dirt off the plate, it'll be 1-0. The count, here it is. That'll catch the bottom of the zone. It's 1-1. One and one, here it is. In play, picked up by Steffes. She'll turn and fire to get the out at first. Berg will hold on, and so reaching second on the field of choice is Sweetland. Fryas is put out on the 1-3 fielder's choice. And now Herter at the plate, and John DeShito will come out and talk things over defensively, I feel, with his team. And so we'll take a quick break as well with a runner on second and two outs here in the bottom of the fourth. The Cardinals still lead 4-1 here on 99.3 KWMN, The Fan, Winona.
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0: Here's Mack with the pitch. It'll miss down low. It is 1-0. Kayla Steph is still on the mound here for the Cardinals. Up against Herter now at the plate here for the Calvin Knights. Her team down by 3. 4-1 here in the bottom of the fourth. Two outs, a 1-0 count. Here's Steffes. Right down the middle, the heart of the plate for a 1-1 count. A runner on second in Emily Sweetland. Here's Steffes with the pitch. Swung on, popped up. Gerber drifting over in the outfield. She will make the catch, and that'll end the inning. It'll stay 4-1 as we head here to the top of the fifth with the Cardinals. Heart of the order due up in McGinnis, Berg, and Michaela Steffes when we come back here on 99.3.
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0: Welcome back to the Winona Health Orthopedics and Sports Medicine broadcast. Ruth Hunderman still on the mound here for the Calvin Knights. She'll be up against Megan McGinnis in at the left-handed batter's box. Here's the first pitch. Changeup in there for a called strike. And it's 0-1 count quickly here in the top of the fifth. Cardinals lead things 4-1. Megan McGinnis so far on the day, 1-4-2 with a flyout. Her last time up in the third against Hunderman. Here's the pitch. Swung on and fouled down the third baseline. This will escape over the top of the fence. And it's 0-2. Another hot day. When we started, it was about 72. Now up to about 76. Supposed to get up as high as about 82 later today. 0-2 the count. And the pitch. We'll miss down low. It is 1-2. One and two. And the pitch up high. It'll even our count at 2-2. So they're going down 0-2. McGinnis fighting her way back into this count. Evens it at 2-2 apiece with no outs and nobody on here in the top of the fifth. McGinnis reach on a single and then around a second on the fielder's choice. Left stranded there is him back in the first after Berg and Steffes go out. The 2-2 foul down the line in front of us here, and it'll stay 2-2. Two two the count. Here's Hunderman. swung on and fouled away again over the third base side. And it'll stay 2-2. Here's the 2-2. Down low, and it's 3-2, a full count now. McGinnis, my apologies, has fought her way back into this count now at a full count at 3-2. Full count, a payoff pitch looming. Hunderman rocks, and the payoff pitch swung on out towards center field. Charging is Dimstra, and she will make the catch out in center. On left center field, and that will retire McGinnis. Peyton Berg back to the plate, 1-for-2 today. Her hit, a three-run shot that put the Cardinals in front of the Knights in the top of the third. Here's the first offering, a changeup trapped in the bucket. And it's 0-1. The count. Here's the pitch. Swung on, screaming out towards the field. Oh, what a diving catch from Dole in right. Diving out for to make that grab, and she does. Berg will go down on the lineout. I'll bring Michaela Steffes as the third Cardinal to the plate. She's 0-for-2 today. Lineout and a strikeout looking back in the third. Here's the pitch, in there for a strike. She's gone to that changeup to start an at-bat the last three batters. Here's the 0-1. That'll miss up high on the fastball, and it's 1-1. Tried to get her with the riser. Here's the pitch. Swung on, popped up. This will escape the infield, but coming over is Herter. She'll be called off by the center fielder, Dynstra, who makes the grab, and it's a three-up and three-down inning here for the Cardinals as we head now to the bottom of the fifth. The Cardinals still in the lead with a 4-1 score here on the Fan Winona.
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1: Bella Dijmstra to the plate here for the Calvin Knights. Back into this one as she is 0 for 1 today with a walk in the third. That was to lead off the third. She has led off in all three of her plate appearances here in this game so far. The first offering from Stepfish in the dirt, and it is a 1-0 count. Corners will play and expecting the bunt here from Dijmstra. 4-3 ground out, and then a walk left stranded at second base. That was part of a jam that the Cardinals escaped. One of the count, here's the pitch. Swung on, fouled away, and it is a 1-1. Bella Dijmstra steps back in. Steffes, and the pitch. Up high, and it is 2-1. Here's the 2-1. That'll miss down low. It is 3-1 now. A hitter's count here to Dijmstra. Here's the 3-1. Swung on in play. McGinnis underhands it to Berg. And that will retire Dijmstra as the leadoff batter in the 4-2-3. Audrey Ford now to the plate. She has a strikeout and then reached on an error in the third. Left stranded there as the next three, Dole, Bush, and Jordan went three up and three down. Here's the pitch to Ford. It'll miss outside and low. It's 1-0 the count. Here's the 1-0. A riser will miss above the zone. It's 2-0 the count. We'll have a quick conference here as John Tashita will come out and I think look to make a couple of defensive substitutions. And I do think that the Michaela Knight, Steffes' night on the mound is over. So Amanda Teschke will exit from third. Michaela Steffes will go and take her spot as Kenzie Gatz will come out and put the face mask on. She'll start in the circle when we come back here on The Fan, Winona.
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2: Final line here for Michaela Steffes in just one moment as Gats the first offering in there for a strike. Kayla Steffes goes 4 1/3 with one run allowed. It is earned. 3 hits, 2 walks, and 1 strikeout. Kinsey Gats here on the mound now for the Cardinals. The 0-1 fouled away. Caught by the tree behind us, and it will be a 2-2 count. Yesterday's games, Gats went 2 innings pitched, allowed 7 hits from 4 runs to the Calvin Knights. All of them earned, 1 walk, and no strikeouts. Gats here with a 2-2 count here to Ford. Here's the pitch. Swung on, popped up. It's a stay in play. Peyton Berg on the run. Can't get there in time. It will fall incomplete. It'll stay a 2-2 count. McGinnis and Berg both hustling for that one up the line. Just could not get there in time, and it will be a 2-2 count. Ford reaching on an error back in the third. Again, left stranded there as far as the next three after her went down in succession. Here's the 2-2. Fastball riser, and the bat stays on Ford's shoulder. It will be 3-2. Again, Steffes moves into third, replaces Amanda Teschke, who will now be pulled from this game. Here's the pitch. Swung on, popped up. This will stay in play this time. McGinnis drifting over. She'll make the grab. Now will retire Ford. Gats will more than likely take Teschke's spot in the lineup as well. The third batter up to plate here now, Carly Dole, who is 0-for-1 today, did reach in the first with a walk. She'll look at ball one, low and away. It is a 1-0 count. Flew out her last time up to Gerber in center field. Here's the 1-0. Another fastball riser will miss outside, and it's a 2-0 count. The count. And the pitch. Adam is down low, and it's a 3-0 count. Just unable to get it to tag a part of that strike zone from Kenzie Gats. And a 3-0 count here with 2 outs. And the pitch. We'll miss low. A 4-pitch walk to Carly Dole with 2 outs. She finds herself at first base, now with Bush at the plate. Natalie Bush, again, the junior from Hudsonville, Michigan, is 0-for-2 today with a flyout and an unassisted ground out to Peyton Berg. That was in the first inning. And the pitch. Oh, won the count after that one catches, and it's 2 outs and a runner on first here for the Knights. The pitch. He'll drop in the bucket, and it is an 0-2 count. Fans on both sides rising to their feet, an 0-2 count. Gats on the mound, looks in at Bush, here's the pitch, the 0-2 will miss just low. 1-2 the count, 2 outs. Thought that she had it. The 1-2 as Gats looks in, and the pitch swung on and fouled up the third baseline. It'll stay 1-2. Runner went, and Dole from first. And the pitch, the 1-2, screaming into left field. Zeta cuts it off. Quick throw in, and the runners will hold after advancing a base. But a two-out single from Bush puts runners at first and second. Kendall Jordan now to the plate, a solo shot. The only run scored by the Knights, that was to lead things off in the second. Here it is from Gatz. That'll miss low, and it's a 1-0 count. Here's the pitch. Up high, check of the runner at second, and in back safely is Carly Dole. Two nothing the count with two outs and runners on first and second here for Kendall Jordan of the Calvin Knights. She is the tying run at the plate. Here's the pitch. Popped up, and this will escape over the backstop out of play. It'll be 2-1. Jordan with a home run already in this game. It was the only run scored so far by the Calvin Knights, a solo shot in the bottom of the second. And it's 4-1 the score with the Cardinals still in the lead, but the Knights threatening with runners at first and second. Here's Gatz. That'll miss low. And it's 3-1 the count now. A base is open if Jordan is to walk. Gatz looks in. Here's the 3-1. Fouled off the leg of Jordan, and it's 3-2 now. A full count with two outs and runners on first and second. Here's the 3-2. Misses low, and the bases are loaded. The go-ahead run at the plate in Decker, and head coach of the Calvin Knights, Becky Hilgert, will come down the line and talk things over. I think we'll have a pinch runner, and we will. So Bush will come off the bag at second. She'll be replaced there by, well, I'm really not sure. Number 34 is not in the roster. Double check the lineup card here. By the way, a pinch runner at second to replace Bush. No 34, oh, that'll be Reese Veltman. So Reese Veltman, the sophomore from Wayland, Michigan, normally 26, now 34 for this one, will replace Bush at second base with the bases loaded and two outs. The Cardinals just need one. The game-tying run now at first base and the go-ahead run at the plate in Decker, and we'll have another substitution, it looks like. Yes, Amanda Teschke will come into this one. Off the mound is Kenzie Gatz, and we'll have a pitching change. Well, get you the final line for Gatz here in just a moment and take a look at the new pitcher here for the Cardinals when we come back here on 99.3. The Fan, Winona.
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2: Well, it didn't sound like quite a pitching change per se, but Michaela Steffes will come back into this game alongside Amanda Teschke. Gatz will exit and go back to the dugout. So Steffes in for her second stint here in this game. And even in this inning, with two outs, it is a 3-0 count and nowhere to put Decker. The base is loaded. Veltman at second, Dole at third, and Jordan at first. Here's the pitch in the 3-0 count. Called strike right down the middle. It's 3-1. A walk would score a run here for the Knights. And the pitch. Swung on and missed. A 3-2 count. Two outs and the bases loaded here for the Calvin Knights. Steffes back on the mound. Steffes looks in. Decker looks back out. Here's the 3-2. Swung on and fouled away into the first base dugout. It is still 3-2. Runners went. Three, two, the count. And the payoff pitch. Swung on and foul. Hit off of somebody in foul territory. If that was fair, that extra base is tattooed all over it. It'll stay 3-2. Bases loaded, two outs, a full count. Decker at the plate and Steffes on the mound. Corners will play in middle infield at a normal depth. Steffes rocks the payoff pitch. Swung on and popped up. Gerber comes in towards center field. She will make the catch. And the Kelvin Knights leave them stranded. And we head now to the top of the sixth. Still a 4-1 ball game here on the Fan, Winona.
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2: New pitcher on the mound here for the Calvin Knights. It'll be Kaylin Noop. So the final line here for Hunderman. She goes a full five innings, allows four runs, all of them earned. Four hits, two walks, and three strikeouts here over the SMU Cardinals as we are officially into the stretch here in the top of the sixth. My water has run out, so we are in for the long haul on a hot and humid day. Infield plays in. At the plate, it will be Nalia Bork. That'll be a pinch hitter. Showing bunt and pulling back. That is number five, Aaron Parker, in for Nalia Bork. Parker replacing Bork as the designated player. This one popped into right field. Charging is the right fielder, Dole. Almost had a play at first, but Aaron Parker beats it out, and she's on with the leadoff single. Abby Stigler now to the plate here for the Cardinals. 0-2 today. She was in unassisted tag out by Sweetland up the first base line her last time up in the fourth. A runner on first here and nobody out in the top of the sixth. Here's the pitch. That'll catch the bottom of the zone. Stigler showed bunts and it'll be 0-1 the count. 0-1. Here's the pitch. Showing bunt, Stigler gets it down. A slow roll up the first base side. She will not beat out the throw. It'll be a 3-4 out at first. But the sacrifice works. It moves Parker from first to second. And now one out here in the top of the six. Kayla Noop on the mound here for the Knights. Here's the pitch. It'll miss low. Runner goes. The throwdown will be not in time. A stolen base for Erin Parker. And runner now in third base, Erin Parker, less than 90 feet away. One oh the count. Runner on third. Here's the pitch from Noop. That'll miss inside. It is a 2-0 count. Noop on the season, just 12 and a third innings pitched. Has 11 hits allowed and just 6 strikeouts. As this one surely chopped, they will tag out the runner on the first base side. Checking the runner at third. Parker stays put. Nussbaum is tagged out by Sweetland. And it's 2-2 here with a runner on third now for the Cardinals. Amanda Teske at the plate. And the pitch. Right down the middle, it is strike one. Oh, won the count. Amanda looking out from the right-handed batter's box. A runner on third base. Here's the pitch. That'll miss low. It is 1-1. One and all the count. Noop the pitch. Here it is. Misses just outside. And it is 2-1. Here it is from Noop. Swung on and popped up. This will escape the infield over the head of the second baseman Ford. And the run will score from third. An RBI single for Amanda Teske. Well, a softly hit ball, but Ford not a great angle on it. It falls in the outfield grass. Amanda Teske, an RBI single. Now Carly Zita in at the left-handed batter's box. Here's the pitch. Fink shows bunt, but pulls back in time. It is outside for ball one. One oh the count. Here's the pitch. Showing bunt. Zita gets it down. It is foul. Zita facing a 1-1 count with a runner on first and two outs. It is a 5-1 ball game here for the Cardinals. In the pitch, showing bunt and a slash hit. This will be fouled away. I think this caught a piece of Decker behind the plate. And we will have a quick timeout on the field just to give her a once-over. So we'll take a quick break ourselves and be back after this on The Fan, Winona 99.3.
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2: Looks like Decker just needed a few to walk it off. She appears to be okay. I always like to see that. It is a 1-2 count here to Carly Zita at the plate with a runner on first. Infield plays in. It's two outs and the Cardinals with a 5-1 lead here in the top of the sixth. The pitch from Noop. Outside, it is 2-2. Noop looks in, and the pitch. A changeup, bunted at by Zeta, digging for first, not in time. The throw will not beat Zeta, and Zeta is safe at first with the infield single. Zeta, I mean, she was thrown, I take this term lightly, a meatball over the plate from Noop. Bunts it up the third base side, and she beats out a throw from the third baseman in Jordan. And runners now at first and second, as the first offering now to Gerber will miss low. We go back to the top of the order, Gerber, McGinnis, and Berg. And we'll have a quick timeout as Becky Hilgert will make the slow walk out to the pitching circle to talk things over with her team. We'll take a quick timeout as well. This is Cardinal softball here on The Fan, Winona.
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2: One on the count here. Noop still on the mound. Defensive adjustments made by head coach Becky Hilliard as that one catches the bottom of the zone. It is a 1-1 count now. One-one the count. Here's Noop. That'll miss low and gets away from Decker behind the plate. The runners will pounce and advance on the wild pitch. And now runners at second and third. A 2-1 count with two outs here in the top of the sixth for Alex Gerber at the plate. Gerber, 0-2 today. She's due. Did reach on a walk in the third. And the pitch. Showing bunt, gets it down, digging it out for first, not in time. Heading for second, no play at third, and pouncing on it is Gerber. She will wind up at second base. Carly Zita stays put at third, and scoring from third base is Amanda Teschke. An RBI single for Gerber, and she winds out at second base. Will be Megan McGinnis now in the left-handed batter's box. She'll foul the first one she sees off over the tap of the third base dugout, and it is 0-1. Here it is from Noop. Dropped in at the bottom of the zone. It is 1-1. A two-run inning now for here in the top of the six, with both runs coming after two outs already in this one. A 6-1 ball game in 0-2 count. Here's Noop. Swung out and fouled away by Megan McGinnis. And they'll stay 0-2. Runners at second and third. Gerber at second and Zita at third base. And here's the 0-2. Swung on, sent out towards center field. Drifting over is Dimestra, and she'll make the catch. But the Cardinals get two more, and they lead things 6-1 here as we head to the bottom of the sixth here on The Fan, Winona.
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8: 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Sure, once we finish this ride, we can head up to the North End in Cochrane. But whoa, oh, I might need to sit down for a spell first, though.
2: To the bottom of six we go here with Michaela Steffes back on the mound for her second stint in this ballgame. Was replaced briefly by Kenzie Gatz. She's now back into this one, and the first pitch there to Sweetland is in for strike one.

Here's the pitch from Steffes. Misses just outside. It is 1-2. Steffes retakes the pitching circle, looks in, and the pitch. Swung on, belted out towards left field. Zita at the track, at the wall. She will make the catch and retire Emily Sweetland. A long fly out to Carly Zita out there in left field, but one up and one away here in the bottom of the six. Eight runners left on base so far through this game for the Kelvin Knights. And it will be Alana Garcia in for Valeria Frias here in the bottom of the six. First offering in there for strike one. Here's the pitch, swung on and fouled away by Garcia. Lana Garcia, the senior from Holt, Michigan. Saw her come up to bat in that first game that the Cardinals played against Calvin, game three yesterday at 11 o'clock. Here's the 0-2. Swung on and missed. Lana Garcia will go down swinging. It is the second strikeout here today for Kayla Steffes. Here's the first offering. And is down the middle for strike one to Herter. Herter 0-for-2 today here with two flyouts, one to McGinnis and the other to Gerber in center field. Here's the 0-1 from Steffes. In there at the bottom of the zone, 0-2. Steffes working quickly. Steffes retakes the circle, looks in, rocks back and forth. Here's the 0-2. A high riser does not get Herter to bite, and we'll have a do-over. One, two, here it is. Misses just down low at 2-2. 2-2 the count with two outs. Michaela Steffes looks in for the sign, comes back, looks in at Herter. The 2-2, here's the pitch. That'll miss down low, and it's 3-2, a full count now here to Herter. Three, two, on the way, the payoff pitch in the dirt. It is ball four with two outs. And Herter will reach for the first time in this ball game. We'll have a quick conference on the mound between the infield. Emily Block behind the plate directing some traffic around, and it will be back at the top of the order in Dijkstra. Dijkstra 0-for-2 today with a walk back in the third. Two ground outs. And the pitch. That'll be in there for a called strike one. Oh, one the count. Steffes looks in again. And the pitch. Runner breaks for second as that one misses just low. It is 1-1. One one the count, here's the pitch. Swung on in play, comebacker to Steffes, she'll underhand flip this to Berg, and the Cardinals will escape the inning with no damage and will head to the top of the seventh.

0: Cardinals still lead 6-1 here on The Fan, Winona.
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0: Top of seventh we go. Galen Noop still on the mound here for the Knights. First offering in at the bottom of the zone. This will be to Peyton Berg. Peyton Berg with a three-run shot in the third inning. As of now, that score is the game-winning run. So we'll get ball one down and away. One and one the count. And the pitch swung on and lined right at the third baseman. That is caught by Jordan and will retire the heavy-hitting Berg. That'll be one up and one away here for the Cardinals. First offering in the dirt to Michaela Steffes, and it will be a 1-0 count. Second offering outside. It is 2-0 the count now to Steffes. Steffes 0-for-3 today. A strikeout looking in the third and two flyouts. Looking to get on base here in the top of the seventh. Here's the pitch from Noop. That'll miss just inside. It is 3-0. Michaela Steffes staying composed here at the plate for the Cardinals. Three all the count, here it is. That'll miss just inside, a called ball four. And it is a four pitch walk to Michaela Steffes, her first time aboard this ball game. Aaron Parker will come in. Reached on a single back in the sixth and then came around to score. Couple of stolen bases in there in the mix as well. Here's the pitch, showing bunt and pulling back, but it will catch for strike one. Oh, on the count. Here's the pitch from Noop. Adam is down low, pulling back in time is Aaron Parker. One to one the count, here's the pitch. Showing bunt and following it away is Parker. It'll be 1-2. And the pitch. swung on in play. Nope, we'll let this roll. Digging for first, everybody will be safe. Miscommunication between Nope and her second baseman, Ford. And everybody is going to reach. Parker digs at the infield single, and we'll have a meeting on the mound of the infield to try to talk things over, some defensive adjustments. And we'll take a quick break of our own and be back after this here on The Fan, Winona.
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0: This one sent out towards left field. Coming in to make the catch will be Bush. He will do so. Quick throw in to keep the runners on their bases, and it will be a quick out for Abby Stigler. Bringing in Nussbaum. Now back to the plate. Nussbaum is 1-for-3 today. She was tagged out in the sixth, but was part of a two-run inning for the Cardinals. She'll look at ball one down and away. It's 1-0 to count. One zero the count. And the pitch. Inside, out of the way of it, was Nussbaum, and it's 2-0. Nope to Nussbaum. Runners on first and second with two outs. Here in the top of the seventh, here's the pitch. Swung on and fouled away. Nussbaum stays alive. And the pitch. In the dirt, runners will stay put. And Nussbaum fighting in this at-bat to make it aboard. Here's the 3-1. An emergency swing from Brianna Nussbaum, and that will make our count full at 3-2. The count with two outs. Here's the pitch. That'll miss outside. Runners go. It won't matter as Brianna Nussbaum works the walk from the full count. And that'll load the bases now for Amanda Teske. Amanda Teske, a single her last time up and came around to score. That was a 6-run scored in this game here by the Cardinals. That's back in the top of the sixth. Bases loaded for her. Corners will play in. Here's the pitch from Noop. Down low, jumping out of the way of it was Teske. And it's a 1-0 count. Becky Hilgert will come out and talk things over with her team on the mound, and so we'll take a quick break ourselves and be back after this here on The Fan, Winona.
4: Woo-hoo-hoo! 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I knew you'd love it. 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That's right! 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Sure! Once we finish this ride, we can head up to the...
0: Back into this one, Kaylin Noop, still on the mound here for the Kelvin Knights. And the pitch. Right down the middle to Amanda Teske. It is a 1-1 count. Here's the 1-1. Swung on and popped up. This backing out is Ford. She will make the catch on the outfield grass to end the inning. The Cardinals lead the bases stranded. But the Kelvin Knights down to their final three outs here in game six. Down five, it's 6-1 here on the Fan, Winona.
4: Woo-hoo-hoo! This roller coaster has a blast, huh, Mr. Loon? 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Sure. Once we finish this ride, we can head up to the North End in Cochrane. But whoa, I might need to sit down for a spell first, though.
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0: Here in the bottom of the second, the Calvin Knights down by five. Here's the pitch from Steph, is swung on and lined right at Abby Stigler, who makes a leaping grab. And that's going to retire Aubrey Ford. What a catch from Stigler at shortstop. She just climbed the ladder for that one. Now down to their final two outs here is Dole. Apparently Dole will take down and away. It is a 1-0 count. Here's the 1-0, swung on, and this time it will get over the head of Abby Stigler in towards left field. A one-out single there from Carly Dole, her first hit of the day. She is now 1-for-2. It'll be Natalie Bush now at the plate, 1-for-3, a single in the fifth, left stranded there on second base as part of a bases-loaded jam the Cardinals found themselves getting out of. Runner on first, that'll miss low to Bush, and it is a 1-0 count from Steffes. One nothing the count, here's the pitch. In play, they'll get the run at second. Turning two is McInnes. The throw will take Berg off the bag. And reaching will be Bush. But they get the lead runner and Carly Dole on the 5-4 fielder's choice. Bush will reach. And now just one out. Two outs, and Jordan now at the plate. Here's the pitch from Steffes. That'll miss high, and it's a 1-0 count. Here's the pitch. That'll miss just down low, and it is a 2-0 count here with two outs and a run in first for Kendall Jordan. Jordan, a solo shot in the second, the only run scored in this game so far by the Kelvin Knights. And here's the pitch. Adam is low, three straight balls here from Steffes to Jordan with a runner on first and two outs. Here's the pitch. Down the heart of the plate for a 3-1 count now. Still a hitter's count to Kendall Jordan. Steffes coming set there at the top of the circle. Retakes here in the pitching lane. Looks in. Here's the pitch. 3-1. Swung on and foul up the third base side. 3-2 the count. With two outs, Michaela Steffes trying to put the Kelvin Knights away here in game six. Here's the pitch. Swung on and popped out. This will stay in play. Berg calling everybody off. She will make the catch. And the Cardinals will play game seven here in Winona. Now the series over the weekend draws to one game apiece. We're going to play winner takes all here in game seven. He'll be right back here with the post-game show on the Fan Winona. Don't go anywhere. This is Cardinal Softball.
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0: Welcome to the postgame show. A quick one for you today. It's the final score of 6-1 here in Game 6. We're going to play Winners Take All here in just a few moments. First pitch located probably about 40-ish minutes from now. The final score again, 6-1. Kayla Steffes picks up the win. She goes 6 2/3 innings, 4 hits allowed, 1 run. It is earned, 3 walks, and 1 strikeout. Cardinals, as a team, they pick up 8 hits, collect 1 error on defense, and they leave 8 stranded on the base pass, whereas the Kelvin Knights leave 10 stranded on the base pass, collect 5 hits, allow just 1 run. That was a solo shot by Kendall Jordan in the second to start off the scoring, and they would not get another one on base since, and 1 error on their defensive side as well. Again, a quick post-game show because we're going to get ready for Winner Takes All Game 7 here in just a few moments. Thank you for listening on 99.3. We'll be back here in just a few with Game 7 here on 99.3 The Fan Winona.
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11: You just get, why don't you get the one that's 5 feet? You know, it'll blow up quicker. Nah, I'm going to go with that other one. Which one? The one over there. Oh, you mean the Grim Reaper that's 13 feet? Okay. Anthony Edwards knew the deal. He knew what was going on here. So he looks at it and says, what do we got, 8 minutes left? Yeah, time to go congratulate some people. Oh, he gave up on his team. No, he just does things differently. That's just who he is. It's why he's great. I told you. Comes to find out, hey, listen, you know, we're expecting a baby, you know, but hey, if you could, you know. There's going to be some child support that goes along with it. Oh, there is? What are we looking at here? Let's see if this is times 18 to carry the two. All right, here we go. Enjoy. See you guys. Again, I wouldn't do it. You probably wouldn't do it. I wouldn't go shake their hands. You wouldn't do it. Dirk wouldn't do it. Blake Griffin wouldn't do it. Udonis Haslem wouldn't do it. Steve Nash wouldn't do it. There's probably nobody in the NBA that would do it. But he just operates differently than everybody. You don't have to like it. It's just a reality. And the best part is, he didn't give a rip. He does not care. He will continue to do things the way that he sees fit. And if you don't like it, tough balls. That's Anthony Edwards. Some people are just too real and too honest for today, and he's one of them. At the Jonas Knox on X, at Jonas Knox Show on Instagram, and you can hang out with us as always on the iHeartRadio app. All right, so we are going to have the usuals coming up later on. Not Andy Furman, F that guy. But we are going to have the usuals coming up later on. We've got another edition of Do You Care? That'll be yours right here on Fox Sports Radio. We're also going to close up shop with the scraps. All of it is yours here as we take you all the way up until 4 p.m. Eastern time, 1 o'clock Pacific. Up next, though, somebody in the world of sports knows they're in control. And who do they control? They control you. I'll tell you who it is right here on FSR.
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27: Partly cloudy this afternoon with highs around 82. Northwesterly winds 5 to 10 miles per hour. Tonight, 53. Chance of thunderstorms tomorrow. High temperatures reach up to 77. Cloudy skies expected. Upper 70s Monday with storms likely. Turning much cooler Tuesday with highs in the upper 60s and scattered showers possible. From the Weatherology Weather Center, I'm meteorologist Paul Trombley on 99.3 The Fan, Winona. Right now, it's 79 degrees.
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8: Well, there's no pregame show. We're just into the action here in game two here of the weekend. This is winner takes all. The winner of this one moves on to the Super Regional. The first batter up to the plate is Dijkstra. She will be retired on a 6-3 ground out to Stigler up on the short side. And it is one up and one down already here for the Cardinals. Apologies again. This is just a moving first start, so kind of starting from behind, as it were, trying to figure out where to place everybody and everything in the thing. So, again, very sorry about anything, but we're back in action here in 99.3, The Fan Winona. From the Winona Health Orthopedics and Sports Medicine Broadcast Booth, my name is Liam Stetz, and this is Cardinal Softball on 99.3. It'll be Kenzie Gatz on the mound to start this one. She came in for a single third. That was in the first game of today in day three. She pitched just a third. She allowed one hit, no runs, two walks. Then Michaela Steffes came in again for her second stint in that one. Here's the pitch from Gatz on the way. It'll miss just upside. It is a 2-0 count here. 3-0 the count with Gatz on the mound here to Ford. Here's the pitch. That'll be right down the heart of the plate for strike one. 3-1 the count. Ford in that previous game, she went 0-4. The only time on base, she went on a error. That was in the bottom of the third. She did not score in this one. They Knights, the home team in game one, as Ford works a five-pitch walk, and the first base runner is aboard for the Knights. Yeah. The Knights were the home team in game one, and now the Cardinals, the home team here in game two. And this is for winner takes all. The winner of this one moves on to the Super Regional, faces whoever comes out of Simpson and the College of St. Benedict. You're keeping an eye on that one as well. St. Benedict won their game to force a game two, you know, technically game seven over the weekend. And so they're in action currently up there in Simpson. We'll obviously keep you updated as we know more, but game two underway just about right about now as well. 1-0 the count. Here's Gatz, swung on and missed. Got her with the high riser, and it's a 1-1 count to Dole. Dole, a two-run shot in game one that these Cardinals and Knights saw each other back in day two yesterday, the first game at 11 a.m. Now it'll miss outside. It is 3-1. Two and one with one out and a runner on first. Here's the pitch. That'll miss just low. Now 3-1 here to Dole. Gets swung on. It will be at the wall. Zito looking back, and it's way gone. Curly Dole, a two-run blast here in the top of the first with one out, and it is a 2-0 ball game. Exactly how we saw it in game one. Dijkstra reached, Ford was put out, and then Dole, a two-run shot. It is a 2-0 ball game. That is the second two-run home run of the weekend against the Cardinals. for Curly Dole. It is now Bush at the plate. With

0: Nobody on and one out. Here's the pitch. That'll miss up high. It is 1-1. Here it is from Steffes. It'll miss up high, and it is 2-1. Down low, and it is now 3-1. It'd be another walk already to Kenzie Getz. And the pitch. Up high, second walk of the inning for Kenzie Getz. Puts Bush at first base. Now Kendall Jordan, the third baseman at the plate for the Calvin Knights. Now John Shida is going to come out and talk things over with his team, obviously with a two-run deficit already here in the top of the first and a runner on first and only one out. He just wants to make sure everybody's dotting their I's, crossing their X's, et cetera, et cetera. We'll take a quick break and be back after this here on The Fan, Winona.
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0: Here's Katz with the pitch. It'll miss low, and it is a 1-0 count. Bush dancing around on first. And the pitch misses low, 2-0. Here's the 2-0. Up high, 3-0. And Kenzie Gatz now in danger of walking her third batter here in the first. Here's the pitch. Right down the middle for strike one. 3-1 the count. Nobody going in the Cardinals' bullpen. Nobody else really to turn to. Steffes threw already in game one. Picked up the win after 6 2/3 innings of work. Here's the 3-1. That's called at the bottom of the zone. Jordan was about to throw her bat away and shot down to first. She'll stay put. It's 3-2. Straight to the count. Here's the pitch. Swung on and fouled away. It will stay a 3-2 count. Jordan staying alive here at the at-bat now. Originally a 3-0 count. Gets battling her way back into it. Here's the pitch. Swung on in play. Picked up by Steffes to 2-for-1. McGinnis on the first for two. It got her! An inning-ending double play. 5-4-3, and we'll head to the bottom of the first here on 99.3 The Fan.
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0: It'll be Ladima on the mound here against the Cardinals for the Calvin Knights. Now, the Cardinals have seen her already this weekend. She started in Game 3 on Day 2. That'll be yesterday against the Cardinals. She was ousted after just an inning and a third of work. She allowed 5 hits, 4 runs, 3 of them earned, no walks, and had just 1 strikeout against this Calvin Knights team. Hunderman, who pitched the game prior, came in relief of her and closed the door on the Cardinals. Ladima on the circle here for the Knights. She'll go against Gerber, McGinnis, and Berg here to start. Gerber in the lefties batter's box. First offering is outside for ball one. Gerber in the previous game went 1-for-3 with a single in the sixth, left stranded on second, and reached on a walk that she did score on in that third inning. It'll be Gerber here now at the left-handed spot against Ladima. Here's the pitch. Swung on and popped up and into the backstop. Decker crashing into the netting, trying to make the catch. She runs out of real estate and falls incomplete for a 1-1 count. One and one the count. Ladima retakes the circle. And the pitch. Outside, it is ball two. Wind blustering in here now. Sorely needed after a pretty hot and humid day. Here is the 2-1 from Ladima. Corners in, expecting the bunt. That'll miss inside. It is 3-1. Now, game one started at about 10:57 at about 74 degrees. It is now 82 here in game two of day three of the Winona Regional. 3-1 the count. Here's the pitch. That'll catch the bottom of the zone. Gerber about ready to walk down to first, but a full count now with nobody out and nobody on for the leadoff hitter in Gerber. Ladima looking in. Here's the payoff pitch. Swung on in play. Ladima cuts it down. She'll fire to first, and that will retire Gerber. Ladima this season, 8 wins and 2 losses, 110 innings pitched. Has allowed 49 runs, only 34 of them earned for a 2.15 ERA, 118 hits allowed on 56 strikeouts. One up and one away now for Megan McGinnis here against Ladima. And the pitch, changeup outside, it's 1-0. McGinnis in that previous game earlier this morning reached on a single in the first and then did not reach base again after that. Flew out in 2 lineouts, all of them to the outfield. She's in here in the left-handed batter's box and the pitch. That'll catch the bottom of the zone for strike one. It's 1-1. Is the 1-1. That'll catch that same spot again. It is 1-2. Dima in her career has allowed just 3 triples and 3 home runs total. She'll step back into the circle here on a 1-2 count to Megan McGinnis. Here's the pitch. Swung on, popped up. This will be foul over the third base dugout. And we'll do it over again at 1-2. They go Bush, Dimestra, and Dole in the outfield. Jordan, Herder, Ford, and Sweetland in the infield, your starters. Decker behind the plate once again. Same lineup as before, only change is Ladima in on the mound for Hunderman. Two to McGinnis. Ladima retakes the circle. Here's the pitch. Swung on, belted. That'll get past the shortstop Herder and is sent into left field. And a one-out single here for Megan McGinnis in the bottom of the first. Peyton Berg now to the plate, batting in that number three spot. Previous game, she was 1-for-4, but her only hit, a three-run shot, scored the game-winning run in the third inning. First offering down the pipe for strike one. Here's the 0-1. Swung on Berg. It'll be past the outstretched glove of Ford. Rounding second on her way into third. In there safely will be McGinnis. And it is a one-out single that puts runners on the corners for Peyton Berg. We'll have a quick timeout. John Cheetah will make a substitution. And it will be a pinch runner for Peyton Berg. And they are going to put number 32, Hayden Hawkins, the freshman from Kellogg, Minnesota, coming just down the road to play some collegiate softball from Kellogg. And it's runners on the corners, a speedster in Hawkins now at first. Only one out. Michaela Steffes at the plate, in as the third baseman in this game, replaced Amanda Teske. Here's the pitch. Runner goes, no throw, and Hawkins will be in there safely and puts her in a scoring position as well. Ducks in the pond here for Michaela Steffes. With runners at second and third, she is the go-ahead run now at the plate. Here's the pitch. That'll miss inside. It is a 1-1 count. Here's the pitch. That'll miss low. It is 2-1. Kayla Steffes in her career, in this season, 33 RBI, third most here for the Cardinals. A 4.22 average. 2-1 the count. Here's the pitch. That'll be popped up. This will stay in play. Drifting over is the right fielder making the catch. Trying from third. Here's the throw. Got her. That'll end the inning. As McGinnis tried to score from third on the tag up and the catch in foul territory up the right field line. And the Cardinals will leave one stranded and will head to the top of the second. A 2-0 game in favoring the Calvin Knights. Here on 99.3, The Fan, Winona.
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0: Well, a double play ends both halves of the first inning, and we're here in the top of the second. A 2-0 game with the Calvin Knights leading things. It'll be Decker, Sweetland, and Frias due up as the first pitch from Kenzie Gatz in there for strike one. Got a timeout on the field here as the head coach of the Calvin Knights, Becky Hilgert, will come down the line and discuss things with the plate umpire. Unsure of why that was. Everybody looks to be in the same defensive spots. But head coach John Cheeto will come out and talk things over with the plate umpire as well. Well, we're back into it. Here's the pitch from Gatz. Misses low, and it's 1-1. Here's the pitch. Swung on and foul up the third baseline. No play for Steffes to make. It is 1-2 here to Decker. Decker 0-3 in that first game today against the Cardinals. Flew out all three times. Looking at a 1-2 count here is the number six hitter. Gatz in the circle, looks in, comes set, and the pitch. Misses outside, and it's 2-2. No, 2-2 the count. And the pitch. Swung on, popped up. Out is Abby Stigler. She'll back out to the upfield grass and make the catch to retire Decker as the first out here of this inning. It'll be Emily Sweetland now up. Sweetland 2-3. Never came around to score, however. Just reached base twice on some singles. Left stranded at second every time. She'll look at ball one outside. It's 1-0. One of the count. Here it is. Misses low at the knees, and it's 2-0. Here's the pitch. Swung on and fouled away. It'll be a 2-1 count. She won the count now for Gatz as she steps back in the circle. Here's the pitch to Sweetland. This is up and in, and it's 3-1. Here's the 3-1. And the pitch. In there for strike two. A full count now to Sweetland. Gatz looking for her first strikeout here today. Here's the pitch. Swung on, popped up. Zeta charging. She will not be able to get there. It's off her glove. And a one-out single here for Emily Sweetland places her at first base. Now is a blooper into left field. Zeta, a long run for her to make. Just couldn't hang on, and it will fall, and it's a single for Emily Sweetland. Now for Valeria Frias to play the designated player and the lefty. Frias 0-2 before being replaced by Alana Garcia in that first game. Here's the pitch. Showing bonnet will be fouled away. It's 0-1. Here's the pitch. Showing bunt, that'll be in there for strike two, and it's 0-2 the count now here to Fries. Oh, two, the count, gets rocks. Here's the pitch. Swung on and fouled away. He'll do the 0-2 over again. Gets getting the sign. Now steps back into the circle. And the pitch. This is just low. It's 1-2. Now we needed all seven games to decide a regional winner here in Winona. Obviously the winner of this one will move on to the Super Regional as the 1-2 swung on. The runner goes, not in time. Sweetland will be in there with a stolen base, but Frias strikes out. It's two up and two away here for Herder as the number nine spot. Calvin Knights, since its inception, have never moved to the Super Regional round. They have been to the College World Series back when it was just regionals and the like, as that one's fouled away. But since the College World Series has been decided, they have not moved on in a round. They have not moved on in anything since 1997 for this softball team. Here's the pitch. That'll be in there at the bottom of the zone. Strike two to Herder. Herder in that previous game, 0-2 with a walk. And was in the sixth, left stranded there at first base. Here's the 0-2 from Getz. Swung on and fouled down the third base line. And it'll stay 0-2. Oh, to the count. Here's the pitch. Adelman's just outside. It is 1-2 with the runner dancing around on second base in Sweetland. Here's the 1-2. Swung on in play. Steffes diving play. Trying to stick with it to try to get the runner at third in time. Steffes knocked it down. The runner was coming from second. Instead of firing to first, she tags around at third, and that will end the inning. We keep it scoreless here on the Fan Winona. It's a 2-0 score. Excuse me, scoreless in the inning, but 2-0 overall as we head to the bottom of the second here on 99.3.
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0: It'll be Nalio Borg at the plate here for the Cardinals. The designated player batting fifth in the lineup here today against Lundima. Fresh inning now here in the bottom of the second. Still a 2-0 game from the Knights. Here's the pitch from Lundima down and away. It's ball one. Borg in that first game. 0-1, replaced by Parker in the fourth, and Parker pretty much carried it from there on out. 1-0 the count. And the pitch. That'll catch the zone. It's 1-1. Here's the pitch. That'll miss outside. It's 2-1. Good take from the Leah Bork. Bork looks out at Ladima. Ladima looks in for the counts. Comes set. And the pitch. She go the appeal down. Yes. They will say that she went around on the appeal down to first base. And it's a 2-2 count. The count as Ladima looks in. Here's the pitch. Swung on in play. Picked up by the second baseman, Ford. She will fire to first base in time to retire Lilia Borg. Now, one out and nobody on here for Abby Stigler. The righty will dig in against Ladima. Stigler in game one today went 0-4, but had a sacrifice in the six, allowed the run to come across in Aaron Parker. 1-0 the count, one out. Stigler looks out at Ladima. Dima comes set, looks in, and the pitch inside, and it's ball two. Well, Stigler in that first game saw Lindima in that 8-6 loss. She had a single against her and then came around to score to kick off that six-run top of the second. 2-0 the count. Here's the pitch. Called strike on that outside edge. It is 2-1. Two on the count. And the pitch. Hamis is outside, and it's 3-1. Here's the pitch. Swung on and fouled down the third base line just ahead of it. And it is 3-2 on that changeup. Ladima retakes a circle, looks in at Stigler. Stigler with a full count. Here's the payoff pitch. Swung on and popped up. This will get into foul territory and come crashing down on the slide. From Dole, she was not able to pick it up, and we'll have a do-over at 3-2. Three-two the count. Ladima looks in. Stigler out at her. Here's the payoff pitch. Swung on and fouled away again. Staying alive and battling for every spot is Stigler. And it stays a 3-2 count. Here's the 3-2. Swung on, deep left field, at the wall! It's going to be off the bottom of the wall. Rounding first on her way into second is Abby Stigler, and she wins the battle with a one-out double. Thought it had a lot more than it did. It looks pretty good off the bat, but it will be extra bases for Stigler nonetheless. She is now in scoring position here for the Cardinals as they trail 2-0. And the tying run now at the plate in Brianna Nussbaum. Nussbaum at the plate. Here's the pitch. Ladima showing bunt. Picked up by the third baseman. They will fire Nussbaum out at first base. Stigler will advance to Third on the fielder's choice. He's bombed to 5-3 with two outs now. A runner in scoring position. And Kenzie Getz at the plate. She is the tying run. Here's the pitch. Inside, and it's 1-0. Here's the pitch. Yeah, catches that inside edge this time. It is 1-1. The 1-1. Up high, it's 2-1. Two and one with two outs and a runner on third. Kenzie Gatz looking out at Lundima. Here's the pitch. Outside, ball three. Good eye from Gatz. She works a hitter's count now at 3-1. Lundima comes set on the mound. Here's the pitch. That'll catch. It's 3-2. A full count with two outs. Runner on third for in the bottom of the second. The Cardinals down 2-0. Looking to make some magic happen here with Gatz at the plate. Zita after her on the on-deck circle. Lundima looks in. The payoff pitch looming. Here it is. 3-2. Line down the first baseline and fair. Rounding first and staying put. Is Gatz. The run will score a two-out RBI single for Kenzie Gatz. Now the lead is now cut in half. The Cardinals get one back with Carly Zita at the plate. Zita, the left fielder here for the Cardinals, has been in at that number nine spot recently. She reached on an error back in the third of that first game and then came around with a single in the fifth. First offering, it'll be bunted away. Zita with the speed to beat out of a possible throw at first base. Lots of game left, however, and it's an 0-1 count. Carly Zita. Comes set now, Lundima looking in at her. There's a sign and the pitch. Showing bunt, it's a slash hit, fouled up the third base line. Lundima comes set again. Zita and the pitch. Will miss inside, and it is 1-2. Here's the 1-2. Fouled off the bat, and it'll stay a 1-2 count. Here's the 1-2. Misses outside, 2-2 the counts. Kelvin thought they had it. And it'll stay 2-2 now with runners on first. Zita, an even count at 2-2, two outs, runner on first. Lundima, here's the pitch. Swung on and fouled away. Zita staying alive at the plate. 2-2. We'll do it all over again. Ladima steps in. Runner on first. And the pitch swung on, in play, picked up. Short has problems with it. Herter will not be able to make the throw. And Zeta beats it out with Gatz now at second. A very sharply hit ball at Herter. She has trouble with it, has to make an off-kilter throw. The throw takes Sweetland off the bag. And it is runners now on first and second here for the Cardinals with two outs. Michaela Duffy will come in and pitch hit here for Alexandra Gerber. Runners on first and second. Duffy at the plate. Here's the pitch. That'll be down in there on the fastball for strike one. Here's the 0-1. That'll miss low. It is 1-1. One and one as Ladima retakes the circle. And the pitch swung on and fouled away. We've seen Duffy a few times over this weekend. She came in that first game against the Calvin Knights. Replaced the Gerber in the lineup. Came up with a single in the second. Did not come around to score. She is in here now for Gerber. Here's the 1-2. Swung on. This will be down in center field. Grounding third and heading for home as Kenzie Gatz on her way into third with a two-out double. It's a tie game for Michaela Duffy. John Cheetah will put, I do believe, Gerber back at second for Michaela Duffy. Michaela Duffy with the RBI double ties this game at two. Gerber comes in to pinch a run for her at second base. And this spot works for John Cheetah, and we'll have a change of the guard on the pitching circle here for the Calvin Knights. And more on that when we come back here on 99.3.
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0: Brooke Hunderman back into the game now. She started game one, was pulled after a little bit, allowed four runs. She's here in this one, replacing Ludeman. Ladima, my apologies. So she will be now in the pitching circle. Score update from St. Ben's and Simpson College. It is 2-0 there at the top of the fifth. Again, the winner of this game would face the winner of that game. The Super Regional determines really by who wins. You know, if Winona wins and Simpson wins, we'd We have about a coin toss. If St. Ben's wins, they would come here to play the Winona Super Regional against the Winona Windhawks the Winona Cardinals, if that were to happen, if the Cardinals are able to escape with a win here today. Hunderman back into the game. Again, she was teed up on in that first game against the Cardinals. She finished with 5 innings pitched, 4 runs, all of them earned on 4 hits. Just 2 walks, did have 3 strikeouts here now. It'll be Megan McGinnis in at the plate with runners at second and third after the RBI double from Michaela Duffy. Here's the pitch. That'll miss outside, picked up by Decker behind the plate. It's 2-0. Duffy with the 2-out double, replaced now at second base by Gerber as the pinch runner. Originally was supposed to be Gerber at the plate. The pinch hit gamble works, and Duffy comes up big as here's the 2-0 from Ladima. Hunderman, my apologies. That'll miss outside. This looks like an intentional walk, and it is. An intentional walk to Megan McGinnis as she will take ball 4 and go down to first base. Now the bases are loaded for Peyton Berg at the plate. And it'll be Peyton Berg. If there was ever a spot for one, it would come from the home run leader for the Cardinals. Had a 3-run shot in game 1 today with the bases loaded. Here's Ludima. That'll miss up high, a 1-0 count. Again, a walk, nowhere to put Berg, and so a walk takes the lead for the Cardinals. But Berg is already 1-for-1 today with a single in the first, left stranded there. And the pitch. That'll miss down low. It is 2-0. Yeah, the single in the first. And then replaced on the base path by Hayden Hawkins, who reached second on the non-attempt. It is 2-0 the count here to Berg with the bases loaded. And the pitch. Swung on, popped into the air. Coming into center is Dimestra, and she'll make the catch. The Cardinals will lead the bases loaded. But they tie the game thanks to an RBI double from Michaela Duffy, and we'll head to the top of the third, tied at 2 apiece here on 99.3.
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12: 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Sure, once we finish this ride, we can head up to the North End in Cochrane. But whoa, I might need to sit down for a spell first, though.
0: Score update from the Simpson Regional. It is St. Benedict 2, Simpson 0 there in the bottom of the fifth. Dimestra at the plate, showing bunt. First offering to her is in the dirt for ball 1. It'll go Dimestra, Ford, and Dole as the first 3 due up, just as it was in the first inning. Here now in the top of the third, a tie game at 2 apiece. Here's the pitch from Gatz. That'll catch the bottom of the zone for a 1-1 count now. One the count. Here's the pitch. Showing bunt. This will roll foul. Picked up by Bonk in foul territory, and it will be 1-2. One and two the count as Steph is still on the mound here for the Cardinals. Here's the pitch. That'll miss low. It is two and two. Steph has come set. Here's the pitch. Swung on and over the head of Stigler at short. And a leadoff single for Molly Dimestra. He is one for two now today. Brings up Audrey Ford, the freshman from Kalamazoo, Michigan. Reached on a single back in the first and then scored off the two-run shot from Carly Dole, due up now on deck. Here's the pitch. Picked up off the dirt by Bonk behind the plate, but it was in there for a strike. She's had trouble controlling it. Runner stays put at first. Here's the 0-1. And the pitch popped up, and charging was both Berg and Bonk behind the plate, but it will fall foul. It's one of those bloopers just in foul territory, but it will be 0-2. O2 the count, and the pitch. Swung on, popped up. This might be fair, and it will. It's going to drop in, picked up by Nussbaum, has trouble with it. Picked it up in time. The runners will advance just one bag. Dimestra at second, and Ford now at first on back-to-back singles here to start the third, and Carly Dole now at the plate. In this series against the Pointers across both games, all the games played this weekend, Carly Dole with two separate two-run home runs. Total of four RBI scored by Dole against the Cardinals this weekend. Here's the pitch. That'll catch that outside spot for an 0-1 count. McGinnis. Steffes now the sign. Here's the pitch. That'll miss down low. Check on the runner at second, and back in safely is Dimestra. Close call with Dimestra already in today. She was at second in the third inning, was originally called out. The call was overturned. She was in there safely as that one catches the zone for strike two at a 1-2 count. Here's the 1-2. Swung on in play. Steffes, it will be called foul as she picked it up in foul territory. Would have tried for the 5-3 double play. Stepped on third and just threw it across in time. No dice. It will be a 1-2 count still as Steffes retakes the pitching circle. Here's the pitch. The 1-2 sent screaming. Zeta charging. She'll make the catch. A chance for the runner at second. Zeta realizing it a little too late, and diving back in safely is Dimestra, but it will get the first out over Doe, the heavy hitter, on the line out to Carly Zeta in left field. Dimestra caught leaning towards second. She slipped on her chance back into second base, but Zeta not realizing it early enough, and it will be just one out with runners still at first and second. Steffes, here's the pitch. Outside, it is 1-0 there to Bush. Bush grounded into a 5-4-3 double play back in the first. That would have ended the inning after the two-run shot from Dole. And here's the pitch. Swung on, fouled away on the changeup just out ahead of it. And it's 1-1. Yeah. Here's the 1-1. Outside, it is 2-1 now. Here's the 2-1. Fouled away off the plate again. It'll even our count at 2-2 over Bush. Two, two, the count. Here's the pitch. Swung on, popped up. Brandon Nussbaum back at the track. She will make the catch. Dimestra tagging. Here's the throw. It will not be in time. They'll try to get the runner at second. She will be in there safely as well. Both runners will advance, but the out is made on the catch by Brianna Nussbaum. Sacrifice fly technically now in the scorebook to Bush. Kendall Jordan. Again, Kendall Jordan is the one who grounded into the 5-4-3 double play to end that top of the first. Here's the pitch. Swung on, popped up. Berg will make the catch, and that will end the inning. Just popped right down the first base line. We'll stay tied at two as we head to the bottom of the third here on KWMN 99.3, The Fan, Winona.
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0: Kayla Steff is due up here. She was the only Cardinal not to come to the plate in that second inning. Cardinals tie the game off two runs. It is 2-2 here for Steff. She'll look at ball one outside. 1-0 the count here to Steff. Started that first game on the mound for the Cardinals. Was replaced by Gatz, but she comes back in, finish it out. She goes 6 2/3, allowed 4 hits and just 1 run. Here's the pitch from Hunderman. Hunderman relieving Ladima of pitching duties for the second game in a row against the Cardinals. Ladima started that first game against the Cardinals yesterday. It went 1 1/3. She allowed 5 hits and 4 runs. Hunderman comes in after her, allows 5 2/3 innings, allowed 4 hits, just 2 runs, however, and her team comes back to win 8-6. Outside, or just high, I should say, 2-1 the count now with no outs here to Michaela Steffes leading off in the bottom of the third. Two on the count. And the pitch swung on, popped up. This will stay inbounds. Drifting out is Ford, and she will be called off by the right fielder, Dole. And Dole will make the catch there in right field. That will retire Michaela Steffes. Nalia Bork to the plate, led off in the second. She was a 4-3 ground out to start that inning off. She will be in here against Hunderman. Second time facing Hunderman in this series. Here's the pitch. Change up in there against Nalia Bork. Nalia Bork facing her in the fifth and seventh of that first game against the Cardinals back on day two. Flew out both times. Still looking for a hit off of Hunderman here in this weekend.

2-1. Down low, 3-1. Leah Bork getting herself into a hitter's count here against Hunderman. Hunderman with the 3-1 count here against Bork. Here's the pitch. Swung on and fouled up the third baseline. It'll be 3-2 with one out. Made it all the way down into the corner out there in left field. Three, two, the count. Here's the payoff pitch. Outside, ball four, and Leah Bork works the one-out walk, and she will find herself at first base. John Cheetah will more than likely grab a substitute runner for her at first with one out. Looks like it will be... It looks like it will be Aaron Parker, the freshman from Addison, Illinois, in as the pinch runner here for Nalia Bork. With one out, the double play shift is on. And here's the pitch from Hunderman. That is in there for strike one on Abby Stigler. Stigler with a one-out double, one of two in that bottom of the second inning against the Calvin Knights. She came around to score what was the first run for the Cardinals. Here's the 0-1. Showing bunt, beautifully laid. Stigler trying to beat out the throw, not in time. A beautifully laid bunt by Abby Stigler. She beats the throw out, and Parker will advance to second. And the infield single. It'll be Brianna Nussbaum now, a 5-3 ground out her last time up in the second inning. And we'll have a conference on the mound. John Cheetah will... Looks like he might make a substitution here for Nussbaum. It looks like he will. It'll be number 12, Samaya Brown, for Brianna Nussbaum here in the bottom of the second with runners at first and second base. Samaya Brown in for Brianna Nussbaum. We've seen her a couple of times over this weekend. She came in for Gerber, drew the walk in the third, which Gerber then scored on. Here's the pitch. That'll be in there for strike one. Oh, on the count to Samaya Brown from Hunderman. And the pitch up high. Everybody will stay put, and it's a 1-1 count. One and one the count. Here's Hunderman. Will miss inside. It is 2-1. Runners at first and second. And here's the pitch. Will be popped out to center field. Backing up is Dijkstra. She'll make the catch and staying put at first.

0: And second will be Parker and Stigler as Samaya Brown flies out to Dykstra at center field. Two up, four up, and two away with runners on second and first. Kenzie Gatz now at the plate with a single. She was the game-tying run scored by the double by Michaela Duffy in the top of the second. Bottom of the second. My goodness. Stumbling over my words today. Here's the pitch. Change up will miss inside. It is 1-0. One of the count. Here's Hunderman. Swung on and got to be through for a base hit. Rounding third on her way into home is Erin Parker. And the Cardinals will take the lead. An RBI single from Kenzie Gatz. Well, with two outs, runners at first and second, the Cardinals have now taken the lead here for Carly Zita at the plate. Erin Parker came flying around third, and she scores. Head coach Becky Hilgert will have a conference on the mound here once again. Talk over some defensive plans. We'll take a quick break and be back after this here on 99.3 The Fan Winona.
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0: Now score update, top of the seventh, Simpson College trailing St. Ben's 2-1. They're in the Simpson Regional. And we'll see what comes out of that. See the winner of that game. It'll face the winner of this game. A 3-2 game here as Amanda Teske is going to come in and pinch hit here for Carly Zita. No defensive substitutions made by the Knights. Hunderman still on the mound, and here's the pitch. Just up high, it is a 2-0 count here to Teske. Through all the count, here's Hunderman. That'll catch the zone. It is 2-1. Hunderman with the pitch. Swung on, line to right field, and making the diving grab is Carly Dole. What a spot from Carly Dole to rob Amanda Teske of a hit, and the Cardinals leave two stranded. But they get one back, and now they lead 3-2 as we head to the top of the fourth here on KWMN 99.3, The Fan, Winona.
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0: To the top of the fourth we go. It's a one-run ball game, 3-2 here in Winona, Minnesota. The Cardinals lead the Calvin Knights. As we go to the top of the fourth, Knights do up here. It'll be Decker, Sweetland, and Valeria Frias. Decker 0-for-1 today with a flyout, and we might have a couple of substitutions. I think we will be. Well, as of now, it is still Decker and Sweetland on deck. That looks like Valeria Frias waiting in the wings of the dugout. Here in the top of the fourth, Kinsey Gatz still on the mound. Here's the pitch, swung on, first pitch swinging. That's going to be right up the middle and into center field for a leadoff single. Not much that Stigler or McGinnis were going to be able to do about it. And the Tang run is aboard here in the top of the fourth. And we will have a substitute runner for Decker. It will be number 34, Reese Veltman, the sophomore from Wayland, Michigan. Reese came in as a pinch runner in a couple of games as well in that previous game against the Cardinals. Did not come around to score. It'll be Emily Sweetland at the plate. She reached on a single back in the second, advanced on a stolen base to second base, and then was cut down as part of a unassisted ground error, tag out by Michaela Steffes at third base in that inning as well. A 1-0 count, Gansy Gatz here at the mound. Here's the pitch. Swung on, picked up by Steffes. She fires a second for one. It will be out of the glove of McGinnis. Everybody will stay put. And it will be a throwing error, I do believe, to Michaela Steffes that Sweetland will reach. So let's go ahead and see what they score this. Out of the way, Sweetland reaches on a fielder's choice. Everybody will be safe with Decker reaching safely at second base. As of now, it will be a throwing error. First error of the day here for the Cardinals. And the pitch, showing bunt and fouling it away is Valeria Frias, the designated player. Oh, on the count now to Frias with runners at first and second and no outs. And the pitch, showing bunt, it will miss low. It is a 1-1 count now here to Frias. One one the count. Kenzie Gatz retakes a circle. Here's the pitch. Showing bunt again. It will be fouled away. A 1-2. Still top of the seventh there in Simpson. It's 2-1 St. Benedict with two outs left. St. Benedict, the home team. Gatz winds and delivers. Fouled away again, this time on a slash from Frias, and it'll stay 1-2. Now, a score update for you, just as we're talking about it. Simpson takes the lead 3-2 as we go into the bottom of the seventh. St. Benedict's now at the plate. One and two with nobody out. Kinsey Gatz here at the circle. Runners at first and second. Valeria Frias, the lefty, looks in. Here's the pitch. Swung on, in play. Charging is McGinnis. She'll get the runner at first. No chance at any of the other bags, but the sacrifice works. Puts runners at second and third here for the Knights. Aubrey Herder, a single in the second inning, left stranded at first base. She was one of two to reach. And the pitch. That'll be down the middle for strike one. Here's the pitch from Gatz, swung on a chopper. McGinnis on the run, unable to make the catch. The run is going to come in from third. They start falling over each other. Rounding third and staying put is Sweetland. But Decker will score easily from third base. See how they score that one. A tough play and going to have a defensive conference on the mound. They will say that's a single. And so Herder reaches on her second single today. When McGinnis was going for it, she collided with Brianna Nussbaum. Allowed Decker to score easily from third, and Sweetland finds herself at third now with runners on the corners. Well, a tie game here in the top of the fourth with just one out. Taking a live look in at the other score there in the bottom of the seventh. It is a 2-3 game in the bottom of the seventh. Simpson comes back and takes the lead on the top. It is 3-2. Here's the pitch. Showing bunt and pulling back in time, it will be Dijkstra. Dijkstra, a 1-for-2 day so far from her with a single in the third. Double play ball in effect here in the top of the fourth, but it is a tie game at 3-3. Here's the pitch. Runner goes. There will be no throw, and so Herder will be in safely into second on the no attempt. Runners at second and third now, both in scoring position. Here in the top of the fourth, Bella Dijkstra at the plate. Corners will play in. Expecting the bunt, here's the pitch. Swung on and popped foul. It'll be 1-2. One and two, Kenzie Gatz looks in, here's the pitch. Up high, and it'll be a 2-2 count. Good eye from Dijkstra. Here's the pitch from Gatz on the 2-2, it'll miss low. 3-2 the score. Three and two the count. And the pitch. Swung on and missed. Dijkstra goes down swinging. And that'll be the second out of the huge spot for Kenzie Gatz, her first strikeout of the day. Audrey Ford now into the right-handed batter's box. She is 1-for-1 today with a walk in a single in the first and third innings, respectively. She'll look at Kenzie Gatzi as the pitch. And it'll miss up high. It is ball one. Here's the pitch from Gatz. That'll miss down low. It is 2-0. 2-0 the count. Here's the pitch. That'll be in there at the bottom of the zone for a 2-1 count. Here it is. 3-1, it'll miss just down low. The count. Here's Gatz. Swung on, popped up. Berg backing into foul territory. She'll make the grab, and that will end the inning. But the Kelvin Knights come back and get one. They retie the game at 3 apiece here as we head to the bottom of the fourth on 99.3.
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0: One all the count here to Alex Gerber. At the top of the order, bottom of the fourth we go. Underman still on the mound here for the Kelvin Knights. First pitch fouled away by Gerber. And it's 1-1. One won the count. Hunderman looks in, and the pitch. Outside, it's 2-1. Hunderman to Gerber, and the pitch. Popped up. This will stay in play. Charging is the right fielder in Dole, and she will make the catch to retire Alexandra Gerber. Gerber was replaced in the second by Michaela Duffy, who had the RBI double, which tied the game originally at 2. Duffy pulled here for Gerber. Gerber flies out. Now Megan McGinnis in at the lefties batter's box up against Hunderman. Hunderman, here's the pitch. Swung on and lined right at the second baseman forward. She hangs on, and it's 2 up and 2 down quickly here in the bottom of the fourth. Berg now back at the plate. She is 1-for-2 today with a single in the first. Flew out to end the inning in the second. Haven't seen her since. Digs into the righties batter's box in the series today. A 3-run shot in that first game, which gave the Cardinals their first lead that they would never relinquish. One of the count after it misses outside. Hunderman looks back in. Yeah, the pitch. That catches the bottom of the zone. 1-1. It's kind of been a spotty lower half of the zone today. But it catches there, and it's a 1-1 count. Here's the 1-1. Swung on in play. Berg is charging. The shortstop has trouble with it. Safe at first base is Peyton Berg. She beats the throw from the shortstop Herder, who has had trouble at short all day today. But Berg legs it out, and she will be safe at first. Well, let's see if they give her the infield single or an error, and he's six. They will say an E6, so that will not be a hit for Peyton Berg. And we'll have a conference on the mound between the Calvin Knights. So we'll take a quick break and be back after this, hopefully with a score update about you, St. Ben's. And in a second, this is the Fan Winona. Now we'll keep you here. That conference ended quicker than I thought. Let's take a look in at St. Ben's, see if we can't see anything. Looks like it'll be still bottom of the seventh, 2-3. Runners on the corners for St. Ben's. First offering is inside for ball one. Kayla Steffes here at the plate, flew out both times. Third baseman here for the Cardinals digs in. Right-handed batter's box, looks out at Hunderman. Here's the pitch. Up high on the fastball, it is 2-0. Here's the pitch. Up high again to Steffes. It is a 3-0 count. Steffes looks out at Hunderman, trying to work the two-out walk with a runner on first and Peyton Berg. Here's the pitch. That'll catch 3-1. Taking a live look in here to St. Benedict. It is 3-2 there in the bottom of the seventh. A 2-2 count with, doesn't look like any base runner is on, and two outs. Here's the pitch. Swung on, in play. That is going to be bobbled by the second baseman, Ford. And that allows Michaela Steffes to reach first base. And two outs, runners at first and second. I will say a single on that one to Michaela Steffes. Two-out single here with runners now at first and second for Aaron Parker. Parker comes into pinch hit for Nalia Bork, and a timeout will be called by the Calvin Knights. They'll meet on the mound. We'll go ahead and take one ourselves and be back after this here on 99.3.
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0: Ready! 3-2 count there in the bottom of the seventh. St. Benedict down to their final strike. A 3-2 ball game, Simpson leading the Bennies. Aaron Parker now in at the plate. Here's the pitch. Up high, and it is ball one. Appeal down to first base to see if she went around. It will not be in there, and it will be a called ball. And the pitch. inside, 2-0 the count to Aaron Parker. And the pitch. That catches the zone. It's 2-1. Now the bases loaded now in the bottom of the seventh for the Bennies, trailing just one run. And eagerly awaiting the outcome of this game. See what they'd play as this one popped out towards right field, making a few steps in is Dole, and she will secure it to end the inning, and the Cardinals will leave two stranded. We're still tied at three, heading into the top of the fifth inning here on the Fan, Winona.
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1: Score update. Simpson takes that regional, defeating St. Ben's 3-2. They come from behind in the top of the seventh and score two. Send it to the bottom of the seventh as this one is popped up. And Nussbaum not able to make it there in foul territory. But they take two in the top of the seventh, send it to the bottom, and stave off a bases-loaded situation to take that game and regional 3-2 over St. College of St. Benedict. They now await the winner of this game, see who they play in a super regional. Kenzie Gatz on the mound. It's an 0-1 count. Here's the pitch swung on, and McGinnis not able to get there as it trickles into center field, picked up by Gerber. And another leadoff single for Carly Dole. Now the leadoff batter has now reached in three consecutive innings for the Calvin Knights, all of them with singles. And it sends us now for Bush. 0-for-1 today with the flyout, a sacrifice flyout. She'll look at ball one. Walked in the first and then was part of that 5-4-3 double play to end it. One of the count. Gatz looks in. Here's the pitch. That'll catch. It is 1-1. Here's the pitch. Swung on, sent to center field. Gerber backing up, and she'll make the catch. And that will retire the first batter in Bush. Now the Cardinals crowd collectively held their breath when they saw that one leave the bat of Bush, but not enough weight behind it, and it falls dead over Gerber's mitt. And two up and one away now. Jordan at the plate is 0-for-2. Grounded into the double play in the first and then flew out in the third. Here she is in the fifth. She'll look at strike one on the fastball. It's 0-1. Hell won the count. Here's Gatz. Showing bunt, laying it down, picked up by Bonk behind the plate. In time, McGinnis will hang on for the out to retire Jordan. The sacrifice bunt works, however. Dole advances from first to second. It will be a 2-4 play at first on the sacrifice. Bonk pounced on it, didn't get enough up the line. McGinnis, a lot of territory to traverse to get to first base in time, but she gets there, and it's three up and two down here with two outs and a runner on second. First offering, a changeup, gets Decker to go around. Decker, the tying run in the top of the fourth, when she reached on a single and then came around to score as part of the RBI single from Herder. Here's the pitch down low. And it's 1-1. Swung on in play. Steffes charges, picks up, and fires across to retire Decker at first base. The 5-3 works to perfection, and the Cardinals keep the game tied despite the leadoff single by Dole. And we'll head to the bottom of the fifth, still tied at three apiece here on KWMN 99.3, The Fan, Winona.
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1: Here we are in the bottom of the fifth. The Cardinals do up at the plate. It'll go Stigler, Brown, and Getz. Although Nussbaum originally slated for that position, it remains to be seen who Yachita will go with. Can't quite make out the on-deck circle from our vantage point, although it does look like Brianna Nussbaum. With Hunderman still on the mound here for the Calvin Knights, we've got a tie game at 3-3. The other game that we're looking at already decided. Again, the St. Benedict Benedies fall in seven innings in the bottom of the seventh to the Simpson College. A bases-loaded situation, but the Benedies unable to get one across and tie the game, and it's a 3-2 final score. Now Simpson awaits the winner of this regional. Stigler looks at strike one from Hunderman, and Hunderman retakes the circle, looks in, and here's the pitch. And he'll catch that outside spot, a little bit of a slower pitch, and it's still 0-2. Stigler 2-for-2 today with a double and a single. Hunderman and the pitch. Swung on, popped into center field, charging is Dimstra. She'll make the catch. And then we'll retire the leadoff batter here in Abby Stigler. Will be Brianna Nussbaum. Samaya Brown comes in to pinch hit in that bottom of the third. She flew out to Dimstra as well. Nussbaum 0-for-1 today, a 5-3 ground out. Steps in the lefty's batter's box. Here's the pitch. Hunderman popped up. So stay in the infield. Coming in is Ford, and she'll make the catch at second base. That's two up and two away quickly here in the bottom of the fifth. It'll be Kenzie Gatz to the plate. She's 2-for-2, including an RBI single. It scored Aaron Parker. That was, at that point in time, the go-ahead run. And she will step in to bat here. Two outs here in the bottom of the fifth. Tie game at 3 apiece. Here's Hunderman. A changeup will miss down and away, and it's a 1-0 count. One of the count here is Hunderman. That'll catch the bottom of the zone, and it is 1-1. One and one, the can. Hunderman will deliver. That'll miss up high, and it's 2-1. And the pitch, a 2-1 count. It'll bounce off the dirt over the plate. It'll be a 3-1 hitter's count here to Kenzie Gatz with two outs and nobody on in the bottom of the fifth. After Gatz, currently Zita in the on-deck circle, where it might be Amanda Teschke now. Three-one the count. Here it is. Swung on, hard hit, picked up by Herder at short. Here's the throw. It is not in time. And beating out the throw again is Kenzie Gatz. A rough day on that left side of the infield for Herder. Just has not had the arm to get too many of these Cardinals as they come across first. Two outs and a put a runner on first here for Amanda Teschke at the plate. Teschke in at the righty batter's box. Here's the pitch. Right down the middle for strike one. It's 0-1. Oh, on the count. Heinerman looks in, and here's the pitch. Misses up high. Good eye from Teschke. Teschke, the defensive starter in that first game out there on third base. She stayed in at the plate, finished 1-for-3, but reached twice on a fielder's choice and a single. Came around to score the sixth run in that game in the top of the sixth inning. Here's the pitch. Swung on, popped into the air and toward center field. Dimeshaw coming in to make the grab, and she does. We'll retire the Cardinals, and we'll head to the top of the sixth. Still tied at 3 apiece here on The Fan, Winona.
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1: Top of six we go. Sweetland, Frias, and Herder due up here for the Knights. A tie game at 3-3, officially down the stretch now. Final two innings of regulation here. Nobody has scored since the fourth. And it will be Sweetland at the plate. She is 1-for-2, but has reached both times. Reached on a fielder's choice, left stranded at third. Reached on a single her first time up in the second. Was tagged out at third base to end the inning. Back in the second inning as well. Here's the pitch, the 0-1. Swung on in play, dribbler. Michaela Steff is charging, has trouble with it. Throws her out at first, save until. Wow, what a throw from Michaela Steffes at third base. And an excellent 5-3 ground out to start things off. Retiring Sweetland at first. Now Frias will not finish this one. It will be Alana Garcia. It will be Alana Garcia here in this one. Coming in for the designated player in Valeria Frias, who finishes 0-2. First offering will be in there for strike one. Here's the pitch on the 0-1, swung through and missed. And it is 0-2. Kenzie Gatz looking to pick up just her third strikeout here in this one. Here's the 0-2. Down low on the fastball, it'll be at 1-2. Here's the 0-2, swung on and fouled away. It'll stay 1-2, and we'll have a do-over with one out. After Garcia, it will go Herder, who appears to still be in the on-deck circle. But a 1-2 count with one out, tie game at 3 apiece. Here's the 3-3. Swung on and missed. The third strikeout of the day for Kenzie Getz. And it's 2-2 and 2-2 here in the top of the sixth. Long look in for Kenzie Getz for the sign with nobody on and two outs. It'll be Herver, the shortstop. She is 2-for-2 today. Has not come around to score as of yet. Left stranded in the second base in the fourth inning. First offering swung at, picked up by McInnes at short. And she will fire across and retire Herver at first base. The 4-3. It's 3-3. We'll head to the bottom of the sixth. And the Cardinals threatening here as we go into the stretch on the fan, Winona.
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1: It'll be Alexandra Gerber as the leadoff batter here, as she has been three times before. She'll look at ball one, up and away, and a 1-0 count. Bottom of the sixth is still tied at 3. Hunderman still on the mound here for the Knights. And the pitch. Ooh, good take. That'll miss inside. It is 2-0. Two nothing to count. Hunterman with the corners playing in and the middle infield in line with the bags. Here's the pitch. That'll miss down low. It is 3-0. The leadoff batter here in Gerber. Gerber 0-for-2 today, a 1-3 ground out and a flyout in the fourth. Everybody playing in the infield, playing prevent. Here's the 3-0. That'll catch. It is 3-1, a hitter's count. And Hunderman looking to battle her way back into this count, but Gerber trying to make it aboard by any means necessary. We'll go Gerber, McInnes, and Berg. Here's the pitch. In play, picked up by Ford at second. She'll fire to first and in time to retire Gerber on the 4-3, and that will put Megan McInnes now at the plate. McInnes, 1-for-2. Reached on a single in the first and then a walk in the second. Lined out in the fourth. And here's the pitch. First offering a changeup high and away. It is 1-0. And the pitch. He'll catch that outside spot. It is 1-1. One the count. McInnes looking out. Here's the pitch from Hunderman. Outside, ball two. 2-1 the count. And the pitch here from Hunterman. Swung on, line over the glove of Ford and into right field. Rounding first, heading for second, and in there safely is McGinnis as it got underneath the glove of Dole in right field. And McGinnis will reach second. Well, it's a single for sure. Let's see if they give her the double or an error to Dole in right. They will give that an error. It'll be an E9, and McGinnis finds herself at second base with one out. She is the go-ahead run for the heavy-hitting Peyton Berg at the plate. Hunterman looks in, and the crowd comes alive. Here's the pitch. Down low, and it's a 1-0 count. Peyton Berg, the all-time program leader in RBIs for the Cardinals at the plate. Here's the 1-0. Will miss down low, and it's 2-0. Bottom of the six here as we have a tie ball game. Simpson College awaiting the winner of this one for the Super Regional. The 2-0. Two balls and no strikes. Hunterman looks in. And the pitch. That misses up high. 3-0 on three straight pitches from Hunterman to Peyton Berg. Berg, a three-run home run over Hunterman in game one today. Looking for another big spot here in this one. 3-0 on the way. Inside, ball four, Peyton Berg draws a four-pitch walk. That'll put Michaela Steffes at the plate, 33 RBI on the season for her, and we're going to have a defensive meeting on the mound. We'll take a quick break as well and be back after this. This is Cardinals softball here on The Fan, Winona.
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1: Michaela Steffes in at the plate here with runners on first and second and just one out. Henderman, here's the pitch. That'll miss inside. It is 1-0. Slowed it down a little bit, not quite the fastball, more like a splitter. One on the count. And the pitch. Swung on, popped up. This will escape over the backstop. It'll be 1-1. One and one, the count, Hunterman. With runners on first and second, the double play shift is on. And the pitch. Well, miss outside, it's 2-1. Two and one, the count. And the pitch. Outside again, 3-1. A base is open for Michaela Steffes. She reached on a single for her first hit of the day in the fourth. The runner is at first and second with one out. Maren Parker on deck. 3-1 on the way. Up high, ball four, bases loaded for the Cardinals. Back-to-back walks, and John Tita will come out and we'll have a pinch hitter. That'll be number 22, Nalia Bork, back in place of Aaron Parker. So Aaron Parker comes in just for one inning at the same spot as Nalia Bork. So Nalia Bork now back in, who is 0-1 today with a walk in the third. Big spot, the designated player here with the bases loaded and one out. Infield plays in. They are playing to prevent the run. Here's the pitch. Up high, it's ball one. Bases loaded in a tie game at three apiece here in the bottom of the sixth. And just one out here with the Knights. Here's the pitch from Hunderman. Showing bunt and fouling it away is Nalia Bork. It's 1-1. Here's the 1-1. Inside, ball two. Two and one, the count, Hunderman in the circle. And the pitch. Popped up and fouled. This will escape into the parking lot. Narrowly escapes the cars, and it is 2-2. Both sides come alive, supporting their teams. Nalia Bork at the plate. Hunderman looks in, rocks back and forth. Here's the pitch, the 2-2 up high. It's 3-2. A full count with one out and the bases loaded. A walk with nowhere to put Nalia Bork would give the Cardinals the lead. Hunderman looks in. Nalia Bork at the plate. Here's the pitch. Fouled away. Nalia Bork staying alive. Too close for comfort. He's got a protected strike zone. And it's 3-2. Hunderman with the pitch. Down low, ball four. Cardinals have the lead.

0: would work best for me. I started by setting a quit date. Then I threw out my ashtrays, lighters, and matches. I did other things too, like exercising more.
1: Ottoman's going to stay in this game for the Kelvin Knights. Bases loaded and one out. The Cardinals now with the lead after the bases loaded walk drawn by Nalia Bork. It'll be Abby Stigler in at the plate. Here's the pitch. Up high, it's ball one. Stigler, 2 for 3 today with a double and a single, an RBI single at that, scored Aaron Parker. 1-0 the count. Here's Hunderman. Swung on and line foul down the third base line. There it was. Had the distance, just needs to straighten it out. But it's 1-1 the count. You can hear the collective ooh from the crowd behind me. That one given a ride, just has to turn it fair. It's 1-1. Hunderman, a 1-1 count. The base is loaded and one out. A 4-3 ball game after the Cardinals take the lead. Here's the pitch. Swung on, out towards left field, backing up is Bush. She'll make the catch, charging from third. Here's Peyton Berg. He'll try to get the runner at third base. Safe! Peyton Berg will score from third base. It is a 5-3 ball game. Steffes advances from second to third. Stigler gets the sacrifice fly. Corners play in here for Brianna Nussbaum. Here's the pitch. Up high, ball one. Runner goes from first to second in Nalia Bork. She'll be in there safely. No attempt. It is a 2-run ball game here in the bottom of the 6, and the Cardinals have the lead. Here's the pitch. Swung on, foul down the third baseline, out of play. It'll be 1-1. McGinnis and Berg both score, and the Cardinals retake the lead. It was 3 straight walks. Berg, Steffes, and Bork. And the infield is going to come in and talk things over here with Hunderman. 2 outs. And runners at second and third. Fear for Brianna Nussbaum. Nussbaum due for one. She's 0 for 2 today. 5-3 ground out and a fly out. Corners again play in with a 1-1 count. Here's the pitch. That'll catch that outside spot. It is 1-2. Hunderman looks in. Here's the pitch. The 1-2 misses low and away. It is 2-2. Two and two. On the way. Swung on. It is a bunt. Brianna Nussbaum digging for first. Not in time. Brianna Nussbaum beats out the throw. Scoring from third is Michaela Steffes. And the inning continues. An infield single for Brianna Nussbaum. The RBI scores in Michaela Steffes from third. Nalia Bork advances from second to third. It's runners on the corners here for Kenzie Gatz. Here's the pitch. Swung on, popped up into foul territory. Charging is the right fielder, and making the catch is Carly Dole, and that will end the inning. But the Cardinals get 3. They lead things as we head to the top of the 7th. The Knights down to their final 3 outs here in Winona.
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2: Top of the seventh, Calvin Knights down to their final three outs. It'll be Bella Dykstra, Audrey Ford, and Carly Dole is the 1, 2, and 3 here in this one. We end as we began, so it seems. Here's Dykstra. Shows bunt, pulls back, it'll miss low. Kenzie Gatz on the mound. Ooh. Yes, Kenzie Gatz still on the mound here for the Cardinals. And the pitch. We'll miss up high the riser. It'll be 2-0. Two oh the count. And the pitch. Showing bunt, it'll be laid down. Charging Steffes, here's the throw! Off the bag is Megan McInnes, and safe at first is Bella Dykstra. And that'll be an infield single. And the leadoff runner is aboard for the fourth consecutive inning here in this one. No outs, a runner on. Here's the pitch from Gatz, swung on. That'll be down for a base hit. Coming is Nussbaum. Runner will hold at second. The throw will put her in. And it's two batters and two straight hits here for the Calvin Knights. Back-to-back singles put runners at first and second. Now for Carly Dole. With a home run already in this game, she is the tying run. A long look in for Kenzie Gatz as she gets the sign. And the pitch. That'll catch the zone, and it's 0-1. Second offering dropped just outside. It is 1-1. One and one the count. Here it is from Gatz. Swung on in play. Picked up Gatz. Fired to third for one. Across the diamond. She'll hold on. They will get the lead runner in Dykstra. It's a 1-5. No play for Steffes to make it first. And so Dole will reach on the fielder's choice. Natalie Bush here at the plate. She is 0-2. She'll look at strike one. Reach on a walk in the first and back-to-back flyouts for her. At 0-1 count, here's Gatz. Swung on and fouled away. Bush swinging through the fences. And it's 0-2. Oh, two. Here's Gatz looking in, and the pitch swung on and in play. Not able to handle it is Michaela Steffes at third, and everybody is going to be safe. Runners on all three corners with just one out, and now Kendall Jordan at the plate. We'll have a substitute runner for Bush coming in will be number four, and I have to consult the lineup here. Give me one moment. Number four will be Emily Cole. Emily Cole, the sophomore from Canton, Michigan, with runners on all three bases and one out. It'll be Kendall Jordan. Here's the pitch. Swung on, Jordan sends it out. Deep right field, and making the catch is Zita. Here's the throw. They're going to get the tag at third. That's your ball game. The Cardinals win two straight, and for the second straight year, they're going to play in the Super Regional. The Cardinals came into today needing two, and they get it. They take game two here in day three, 6-4, and they'll play for a Super Regional against Simpson College. When we come back, it's the postgame show right here on 99.3.
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2: Welcome to the postgame show here on 99.3. The Fan Winona. The Cardinals take game two here of day three of the Winona Regional. They advance and will play Simpson. Remains to be seen whether or not they will host the Super Regional or if they'll be traveling to Simpson. That'll be next weekend, a best of three series for another chip to the College World Series on the line. Your final lines here in this one. Ladima gets the start for the Calvin Knights. She goes just an inning and two thirds pitched. Allows five hits, two runs, one of them earned, no walks added, no Ks. Hunderman comes in after her, a four and a third with six hits, four runs, all of them earned, and five walks, including three straight to give the Cardinals the lead and the game-winning run in the bottom of the sixth inning. Kenzie Gatz is your winning pitcher. She goes the full seven, allows 11 hits, four runs, only three of them earned, two walks, and three strikeouts. Final lines for the Cardinals. They allowed six runs, or they gave, or they had six runs, my apologies, had 11 hits, and one error against in 2-4, and then left nine stranded on the base pass. A three-run bottom of the sixth gives the Cardinals the lead and eventually the win for the 6-2-4 final. The Calvin Knights fall. After 11 hits, they leave six stranded and had three errors in this ball game. The Cardinals will advance next weekend and play the Super Regional against Simpson College. It again remains to be seen whether or not they will host or if they will be hosted, as we'll have to make that determination. We'll figure out that later in the week. I think that will be it, however, for us here on 99.3. The Cardinals win two games today over the Calvin Knights. Game one by a score of 6-1. And the second game by a score of 6-4. They come back and defeat the Calvin Knights in day three of the Winona Regional. I've been Liam Stantz here from the Winona Health Orthopedics and Sports Medicine broadcast booth saying so long, everybody. Thank you for listening and have a great rest of your weekend.
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20: The experience matters in that regard because they know exactly what to expect, exactly how to attack their opponents, and exactly kind of what that entails and how important this kind of rest could be going into the last stretch and ultimately to the finals, hopefully. But how much does that matter versus the Spurs, who have individual experience but not experience as a team? And, you know, are they going to take a little while to gel? And does that make things a little more interesting? I mean, objectively, I guess it does, because their series against the Timberwolves went, the T-Wolves went for six games.
21: Right.
20: But I did think, I mean, I thought that, like, early in the series especially, that was really interesting. I really didn't know for a little bit there who was getting out of it. But then the Spurs turned it on. I think, honestly, do you think that the Wemby ejection kind of, like, galvanized them?
21: I think probably a little bit. It was so unexpected, and I think it probably did, because I think it also showed a side of him that we've never seen. And that can be very motivating for a team. And it could definitely help bring a team even more together, help them gel. You know, you have to, you know, make up for his absence and all of that. But I think it showed kind of a vigor, if you will, a little bit of
20: a little edge.
21: Yeah. And I think it definitely did. I mean, I did feel in the series that the Spurs were the better team. And so I did think they were going to be the winners of the series. But I think for this next series, that could be something that helps them. I think it also is a little bit of a, not a message to OKC on purpose, but it's a little bit like, okay, so there is that other side. He can get edgy, and that is something they're going to have to be prepared for. So it's going to be a good series. I don't think they're sweeping this one. I don't even think it's going to be a gentleman's sweep. I think this is going to be a really good, really fun series.
20: I think so many of us were like predicting a gentleman's sweep in the Lakers series, and that just didn't happen.
21: There were some of us who felt that it was not going to be gentlemanly at all.
20: Well, and it
21: and it was not.
20: It surely was not. I mean, you know, with Luka out and, you know, Austin Reeves in and out of the lineup throughout the playoffs, and it's just like LeBron can't do it on his own, especially at this stage of his career. So how viable was that Lakers team? And
21: not that,
20: you know, they won a series. They won the series against the Rockets in six games. But yeah, like when you're on a crash course with the defending champs who, I mean, I just didn't really feel like there was a whole lot of mystery in the West at all. And I've been saying that even leading up to the playoffs, yeah, where I was like, I don't really, this is OKC's conference until I'm proven otherwise. So we'll see them in the Western Conference Finals. And they'll probably be the ones to get out of the West, but you're right. The Spurs could give them a run for their money. The East has always been there's just more variety there. There's more variables there. You know, you have the Pistons on top of that conference, you know, leading into the playoffs, and they get the number one seed. And I mean, honestly, the craziest part, I think, so far is the Celtics went out against the Sixers, especially for how anemic the Sixers looked in that mm-hmm. series against the Knicks, where you were thinking, all right, the Celtics are the second seed. Like, it's going to be, you know, some combination of like Pistons, Celtics, Knicks, like those are the three teams, the top three seeds that you thought were going to come out of the East, and the Celtics go down in the first round to the Sixers. It was, I guess the Sixers just had their number, but now, you know, the Knicks have cruised, they get some rest, and yeah, the Pistons Cavs game, that's going to be, I'm so excited for that.
21: Well, and I think, you know, we talked to Marcus Thompson last week and how Detroit's a much more physical team. I think tomorrow is going to be a very physical game.
20: Oh, yeah.
21: And, you know, for Detroit, I think anything less than getting the Eastern Conference Finals is going to be a massive disappointment. Like, I think people will consider it not an epic fail, but it'll be a conversation. Detroit Sports Talk Radio will have lots to say about it. But this Cleveland team has shown some grit and some guts. You know, both of these teams kind of have similar things they have to work on. Both of them have to cut down on the turnovers. Mm-hmm. It was Detroit's bench that really helped the other night, and they're going to have to continue to do that. And it's going to be a really, really fun game to watch at rebounds and not turning the ball over and who can really be that difference maker. And I feel like it's going to be the Pistons because I just think that their bench is the difference maker. But that being said, after after the show last week, I figured the Cavs were pretty much done for. And look where we are today. So I could be wrong.
20: James Harden woke up.
21: Yes, he sure did.
20: And then Donovan Mitchell has never made it to the conference finals, despite the fact that he's not missed the playoffs. He's also never made the conference finals. So
21: that's crazy.
20: I know. But we'll see. We'll see who comes out of this. But yeah, you're right. I think it's really going to come down to who's more physical in this game and who has enough left, because they're both going to be exhausted.
21: And if of all sports, this one to have to go game seven in two series is the hardest one, because in baseball, we saw it with the Blue Jays. They had game seven in the ALCS last year, game seven, mm-hmm. the World Series. They didn't lose the World Series because they had two game sevens in a row. It's a different kind of thing. This is basketball, so much, I think, more physically strenuous, obviously, like minute to minute, that, like you said, who's got enough left, who can get that final push, and whoever it is going to be rewarded with going to the Eastern Conference Finals starting, I believe, on Tuesday.
20: Yes. So, I watched a reel just recently, and it was like, what of the major North American sports is the hardest championship to win just by like physical exertion standpoint?
21: Mm.
20: And it actually ended up going to hockey.
21: Okay.
20: Like, you know that it's one of these sports that have a seven game series, right? Like, for as physical and violent as football is, the playoffs, you're playing like four extra games if you make it to the Super Bowl, right?
21: Right.
20: But with the NBA, with the NHL, I mean, you know, baseball too, but NBA and NHL, like, you have the potential of having to play, what, 14, 21?
21: Yeah.
20: Extra, no.
21: 21, yeah, 21 games extra until games. You get into the finals.
20: Yeah. If you go to a game seven in the championship, in the finals, you're playing 21 extra games, which is wild. And then you have to, I think, and then it became which of the sports between basketball and hockey is more physically exerting. And I think that you do have to give that edge to hockey because it's got a little bit of, they're on skates. It's got a little bit of violent football nature to it with the cross-checking and all that. Like, you're going into boards. There's an injury culture in hockey that is just laughably vague, where it's an upper body injury, it's a lower body injury. That's all you get.
21: Yeah.
20: Yeah, so it ended up being the Stanley Cup is the hardest champion or the hardest trophy to win from a physical exertion standpoint, but basketball was right there, obviously. So the Pistons and Cavs are going to feel every bit of that.
21: They sure are. But you know what? If they whoever wins will
20: I'm glad there's some happy. I'm glad there's some mystery though because
21: yeah,
20: again, like
21: fun.
20: These other series have just been
21: not so much with the mystery. I think this one's going to be fun. And I think, you know, in the Western Conference Finals, I think Oklahoma City does come out of it, but
20: yeah,
21: I think it goes six games, and that in itself would be a fun thing. But this one will be great. It's funny because the first round had so many game sevens, and this round has this one game seven. And you know, Cleveland at Detroit, Ohio, Michigan generally have rivalries all over the place.
20: Yes.
21: So it becomes it'd be fun, and it's
20: there's sports
21: Detroit,
20: towns too.
21: Great
20: it's
21: sports
20: just,
21: towns.
20: Yeah, it's great. Yep. It's great. And I'm happy for the Pistons for, you know, for getting the number one seed. And you know, it's weird being a Bulls fan and saying that, but
21: right.
20: The Bulls aren't relevant. And I know that. So.
21: That's big of you to say. I think
20: Thank
21: that
20: you.
21: Shows a lot about your character and your personality.
20: Well, thanks.
21: You're welcome.
20: We're going to talk about somebody else's character. We're going to talk about the NFL's character on the other side of this next break. But we've got more Fox Sports Saturday coming your way. I'm Carmen Vitale. That's Tracy Sandler. Stay tuned. After this,
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8: 53 tonight under partly cloudy skies, northeast winds around 5 miles per hour. Chance for storms tomorrow, 77. Mainly cloudy tomorrow night, storms likely, 64. Upper 70s Monday with storms likely. Much cooler Tuesday with highs in the mid-60s, storms continue. From the Weatherology Weather Center. I'm meteorologist Paul Trombley on 99.3 The Fan, Winona. Currently, it's 81 degrees.
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20: Welcome back to Fox Sports Saturday. I'm Carmen Vitale. I've got Tracy Sandler with me today in our LA studios.
22: I don't know how to pronounce this at all. You were saying right before I put your mic up, you don't know what this is.
20: I don't know what this is.
22: I've seen this from a few friends. I can't pronounce his name. Angine de Poitrine?
20: Nope. Angine is it French?
22: I think so, maybe.
20: Okay. As is pointed out by my New Orleanian for a husband, or soon-to-be husband, I can't pronounce French sounds or the French language worth
22: oh no, me neither. There's a recording of me on a podcast saying hors d'oeuvres as hors d'oeuvre.
20: Oh, that's bad. I at least know that. I speak Italian like conversationally, and it's really funny. We've come to this like realization that Italian is just pronouncing every single letter in the word, every single vowel especially, and French is just like pronouncing half of it.
21: Oh, interesting.
20: Like, and it's true. Dave was just like, so like when Dave tries to speak Italian, he like tries to cut things off, and I was like, no, you have to say the whole thing. Like, that E at the end isn't silent. Like, you have to pronounce the E. And he's like, well, I don't know, because in French, like, you won't even say half of these sounds.
21: Which is true. It's very interesting.
20: Yes, it is.
21: You know what else is interesting?
20: What else is interesting?
21: You know I love the segue. 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
20: All right. Another thing is interesting, because I want to talk about this a little bit. Mm-hmm. With the NFL schedule coming out, you also get to see, like, where each game is being, like, what network is broadcasting each game, right? For the most part. There's some that are, like, can get flexed and this, that, the other, and whatever. However, there are more games on streaming than ever before, and this is a trend that has happened, where you now need, like, 7 or 8 different channels.
21: I think
20: some of which are streaming services.
21: I think it's 10.
20: Is it 10 now?
21: I think it's 10. So I asked AI and they said 10, but we can go through. But Amazon Prime, Netflix, Peacock, Paramount Plus, the ESPN app, CBS Sports, Fox Sports, NBC Sports, ESPN. And then there's like NFL Plus Premium, YouTube TV. It's a lot of places.
20: So there was on Pablo Torre finds out this week, former ESPN president John Skipper was on, and he had a really there was a really good conversation, and he has a really interesting kind of take on all of it, which was that the legacy networks like the CBS's, the NBC, Fox, like whatever, they essentially buy these NFL packages for billions of dollars, right?
21: Mm-hmm.
20: And they operate at a loss. Like, they're not selling $2 billion worth of ads
21: right
20: during an NFL season. But it's essentially live sports, and the NFL in particular, is what's keeping legacy cable networks afloat at this point. Like, mm-hmm. it's a relationship where they need the NFL package. Like, they are not going to survive without the NFL package. Now you enter into these streaming sites or mm-hmm. these streaming companies that are owned by tech companies that don't need the NFL's money to survive.
21: Right.
20: And if you keep pushing out and outpacing what the legacy networks can afford, and then you are, because you know that the tech giants and stuff can't afford it, well, it's a dangerous game to play, because then if you're all on streaming because you knew that they can afford it, they also don't need you.
21: Right.
20: So it's like the balance of this is, I feel like we're, and I don't know that it's necessarily even going to be Roger Goodell's problem. It's probably going to be the next commissioner's problem.
21: Mm-hmm.
20: But if you keep moving things onto streaming, you're going to eventually run into a wall where they're not going to pay you anymore, because they're going to be like, hey, we can walk away from you.
21: Right.
20: We don't need you. And we like to stay afloat. And that's going to be very interesting for the NFL, which, I mean, these broadcast deals also are the reason that you see the salary cap go up exponentially every year now. And like how, like, there's so much more money being generated in these revenues. And like right now you're in the sweet spot where you can kind of pit the legacy networks against the streaming networks. And you know, the streaming networks can pay these exorbitant amounts of money and like this, that, the other. But I hate this for the NFL in general, because I think the NFL owes its popularity to the fact that it was on cable, or like not on cable, really. Right. It was on the channels that we all got growing up, no matter if you had cable or not. And then there was like the move to ESPN where it was like, oh, now it's on cable. And now it's like there's another pay level where it's now on streaming and you have to pay extra to have that. And so that's like excluding, little by little, that's excluding audiences.
21: Yeah.
20: And I think that's really unfortunate, because you're diluting your product. And I've gone off on this, I think, on previous shows, where I'm just like, you're diluting your product by putting them on two, you know, separate nights, and pretty soon I feel like there's going to be an NFL game on every single night of the week.
21: I mean, we are very, very close to that right now.
20: And it's no longer appointment viewing, and that really affects kind of the tradition and the ritual around the NFL. And to me, that sucks.
21: Do you still look at Sunday as the day, or now, because there are so many different days, it's the day, but it's not
20: No, I mean, it's still the day with the most, and like it's a full day of football, so I absolutely still see like view Sundays as NFL Sundays. And I think that that won't go away, you know, like maybe that'll go away like in 10, 15, 20 years. But like in the near, immediate future, I don't think that that's going away. But it's just it's like, you know, you can't get together with your absolute dogs like every night of the week.
21: Correct.
20: Whereas like or like your family or whoever it is that you watch games with. It used to be that it's like Sunday nights, Monday nights. Mm-hmm. Or like Sundays, maybe Monday nights, and then like even when Thursday kind of got into the mix, and you're like, okay. But like it used to be like, hey, yeah, every Sunday, you know, when I grew up, like my like family friends were coming over, and we're gonna watch football, and we're gonna watch the Bears game, and we're gonna watch whatever.
21: Right.
20: And now it's just like you can't do that every night of the week.
21: No, you know you can't.
20: I don't know.
21: No, I don't know. The NFL might find a way.
20: I'm like. The fact that you need all of these different streaming channels, like I just feel like it's going to a bridge too far, and the NFL is going to have to atone for it sooner or later. And I don't want to see that happen because I love the NFL.
21: That's fair.
20: I also love our little update breaks with Martin Weiss. So let's get to it.
11: I got a ton of guys now tied at 4 under the PGA Championship. John Rahm. Now, and Aaron Rye were up at 5 under, but now both fell back into 4 under.
20: I keep thinking you're about to say Aaron Rodgers.
21: I know, I keep thinking that too.
20: And I'm just like, what is Aaron Rodgers doing in the
21: PGA? He does
20: always. What he's been doing except instead of going out to
11: it would make, that would, you know what, honestly, would you be surprised if Aaron Rodgers just was spotted on 18, like high-fiving?
21: Not at all.
11: John Rahm as he walked off the
21: field. Yeah. Not even a little.
20: I think the Steelers would be a little surprised because this man is supposed to sign with them soon, apparently.
21: I don't think the Steelers would be surprised because
20: want to do it in airtime.
21: If the Steelers are going to be surprised by anything Aaron Rodgers, they should not re-sign Aaron Rodgers.
11: I mean, that's just, you know, the prodigal son may be returning back to Pittsburgh. We'll see. It's not going to be in this update, though. I'll tell you that. Nor, you know, shocker, probably not in the next one either. But bottom of the seventh inning, the Rockies lead the Diamondbacks 3-2. Nationals with a 4-0 lead over the Orioles on the top of the sixth. Bottom of the fifth is the Phillies with a 5-0 lead over the Pirates. And also in the bottom of the fifth, the Rays have a 1-0 lead over the Marlins. 2 games in the books, Dalton Varsho had a go-ahead single in the 10th inning for the Blue Jays to beat the Tigers 2-1. And Alec Burleson drove in 2 runs as the Cardinals beat the Royals 4-2. In soccer, Manchester City defeated Chelsea in the FA Cup Final 1-0, played at London's Wembley Stadium. Texas Tech transfer quarterback Brendan Sorsby is trying to get his eligibility reinstated. His lawyers have requested from the NCAA a expedited resolution. The returnees also say a legal challenge is, quote, imminent. Sorsby's status fell into uncertainty after an apparent gambling addiction prompted him to seek inpatient treatment. This was about 2 weeks ago. Reports surfaced that Sorsby had hired an attorney to assist with his effort to move his football career forward and get back out on the field. NHL Eastern Conference second round game six. Montreal has a 3-2 lead on Buffalo. Canadiens yet to lose 2 in a row in the postseason, but 1-1 in series clinching games. Tomorrow we have game 7 between the Cavs and the Pistons, but today, no games in the NBA. Ladies, back to you.
20: Thank you so much, Martin. And we are going to talk, though, a little bit. There might not be NBA games on today, but we're going to talk a little bit more NBA. And to help us do that again is Mark Medina. Mark Medina, how are you?
12: Carmen, I'm doing great. Great to catch up with you and Tracy, and lots to unpack with the NBA, as always.
20: As always. Although we were talking about how this last round, there hasn't been a whole lot of mystery. With the Knicks sweeping and with the Thunder sweeping, the Thunder haven't even lost a game this whole postseason. But we are getting a game 7 between the Pistons and the Cavs. What woke up in the Cavs to get them here? Because in the start of the series looked pretty bleak.
12: Yeah, it's pretty wild. I think there's a few things. What woke up the Cavs is that they've responded well to adversity when they're down. You have Donovan Mitchell and James Harden elevating their play. But also you look at Detroit, like they've handled adversity. They were able to force a game 7 because they've gotten four wins in elimination games dating back to the first round against Orlando. And so when you're looking at this series, I don't know what's going to happen. I would think because it's game 7, there's going to be some drama. It's going to be captivating, but it hasn't always been great basketball. You know, Detroit played well defensively. That's what them got back in the series. But Cade Cunningham, he's been prolific, but struggling with his efficiency, his turnovers. Their supporting cast, they showed up in game six, not so much the rest of the series. And then you compare that to Cleveland, Donovan Mitchell, James Harden, they've either struggled with their shooting or their turnovers or both. And, you know, Evan Mobley, sometimes he looks like an elite center. Sometimes he looks like someone that's a liability. So there's been a lot of inconsistency across the board. But, you know, that I think might contribute to the drama tomorrow.
20: Sorry.
21: How much does, and this is, might be a silly question, but it feels to me like in the NBA Game 7 to go to the Eastern Conference Finals, that the home field advantage part of this has to make some sort of difference.
12: You would think historically that always makes a difference because of the home crowd and the excitement there. Typically, role players play better on the home floor. But I think in this series, like, conventional wisdom is out the window here because, you know, Detroit has the number one seed. They've been struggling throughout this postseason. Cleveland on paper was considered before the season to be the favorites out of the Eastern Conference because, you know, they have such a stacked roster. They thought that they kind of had those early lessons learned of coming off a historic regular season last year that ended in playoff shortcomings, that this would be a different time. But their whole season has been defined by inconsistency with either availability or player performance. So flip a coin on what's going to happen. both teams have been consistently inconsistent.
20: Yeah. On the other side of things, you got the Spurs. They took the series. It took them six games to win over the T-Wolves, but advanced on to taking on the Thunder. But what's interesting to me is this series, I think, was a little more, it was a little more unsure of it in the beginning going of it. And then Wemby gets ejected. And I'm like, I think, to go with the previous kind of language and theme, did that wake something up in the Spurs a little bit, or did that galvanize them in a way that has them playing closer to maybe their best ball with an edge as they go in to take on the Thunder?
12: Yeah, it's a really good point. I think that there's certainly other moving pieces here. The Wolves missed Dante DiVincenzo. Yeah. There's inconsistency with Anthony Edwards, Julius Randle, but I think that what you outlined was definitely a factor. The Spurs already had something great going because Victor Wembanyama has shown that he's a generational talent, great two-way player, and they have a good nucleus of veterans and young players. But I think what we saw with Victor Wembanyama is he's not just the skilled player and the stereotypical European prospect. At the moment he meets physicality, he shrinks a little bit. If anything, brings out the competitive edge that he has. And you look at what that means against the Thunder, the Spurs have beaten them in the regular season four times. There is this, like, different rivalry that he has with Chet Holmgren where, you know, both through actions on the court and comments in the media, he doesn't seem to really respect Chet Holmgren. So I think that there is going to be that game within the game. And while I do pick the Thunder to still win because playoffs are a different beast, they're the defending champs, they've swept their opponents for a reason because they just have so much depth continuity. The Spurs are a whole different animal here. So I think it's going to go seven games. I give the edge to the Thunder, but it's going to be a really, really entertaining playoff series. And that's good because we haven't seen the Thunder really challenge at all this postseason. And there's been kind of, you know, mixed excitement for the postseason at large. So I think finally we're going to see that epic seven-game series, so many twists and turns, player performances, trash-talking, physical moments that make the NBA playoffs special.
21: Are we kind of on the precipice of the NBA's next really great rivalry between these two teams?
12: Without a doubt. I wouldn't be surprised that we see this playoff series for the next 5-7 years. Maybe it's not always the Western Conference Finals, but think of just the core. They're all young. They're all in their prime, or not even in their prime. They're just scratching the surface. They're well-run as an organization, well-coached. They have both teams have a good track record with player development. And we've seen the rest of the Western Conference. Inevitably, teams are going to try to make moves to offset those two teams, but there's a lot of separation that the Thunder and Spurs have with the rest of the Western Conference field. And these two teams got to where they are partly because they tanked and they rebuilt through the draft. Mm-hmm. And some of these other teams like the Lakers and Wolves, the good thing is they already have a generational star on their team to build around, but they can't do this whole tank, reload, and rebuild. They have to do it on the fly. And so sometimes that makes it a little bit more challenging, even when you have a star player, because you have to make quick decisions in real time of elevating your team without disrupting continuity, chemistry, or depth, you know, to a very staggering degree. So, yeah, I wouldn't be surprised we see this is part one of Thunder, you know, Spurs of a part 7, 8, 9, 10 documentary.
20: It's so funny because we talk a whole lot about how the Thunder have the experience, they're the defending champs, this, that, the other. But yeah, you're right. They're still a young team, and it's setting up for these two teams to be able to go head-to-head for a while in their current iterations. But one team that sounds like it's going to change quite a bit, the Thunder just rolled over. It wasn't even a gentleman's sweep. It was just a plain old 4-0 sweep with the Lakers, and now they are faced with the decision, or LeBron is faced with the decision, is he going to remain a Laker? So I'm going to ask you, Mark, is LeBron remaining a Laker?
12: I think he remains a Laker, but anything can change here. You know, I've been told that, and this is something that LeBron reiterated press conference, is that he'll consult with his family. So this is certainly a family decision of, you know, his family's in L.A., he likes playing with Bronny. But I think at the same time, there's a danger in overstating that that's going to be the predominant and only factor. It's still basketball fit. What does the roster look like with the Lakers and other teams that may be of interest, whether it's Cleveland, New York, Golden State, and to what degree will a pay cut be required? I mean, it's clear that he's not making $52 million as he did last year, whether it's with the Lakers or somewhere else, but he's also not taking a veteran's minimum or even a mid-level exception. So what does that pay cut look like? Is it in the $30 million range, $40 million range? Anything can happen, but I think it's also contingent on, okay, LeBron will be willing to take a pay cut if it's showing that this enables the Lakers or any other team to still upgrade the roster. But with all those moving pieces, I still think he comes back for the Lakers because of the family connection, but also his comfort level with the role that he's had, with being second, third option with Luka Doncic and Austin Reeves, and his respect level for J.J. Redick. The only question mark here is, what does the front office do? And there's no way around it. There has been some healthy skepticism with what the front office does ever since the Russell Westbrook trade. But I think all those other factors that I mentioned will ultimately prevail, and he'll still be with the Lakers.
20: Yeah, I mean, it goes back to what you were saying earlier, though, about, hey, they already have a star, and now you have to figure out how to get your team to a place that it can contend again without being able to tear it down and rebuild and whatever. And does a contract given to LeBron, even if it is a pay cut, be a little prohibitive of that? I don't know. Thank you so much, though, Mark, for coming on, for spending some time with us in the thick of the NBA playoffs. Very excited to see what happens between Pistons Cavs in Game 7, so we'll be tuned in for that, and we'll be tuned into your coverage for it as well. So thank you so much, and we'll talk to you soon.
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3: Welcome back in to Fox Sports Saturday. I'm Carmen Vitale. I've got Tracy Standler with me. Coming up in just a few minutes, you're going to get two of my favorites, although don't tell him that. You're going to get Buck Rising and Bridget Condon. Jason Fitz is out. Bridget's in. And good luck to her.

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9: So normally, at the end of the show, we play a little game. It's called Would You Rather. But we're not going to do that today because we've got breaking news. Bridget Condon is in for Jason Fitz on Buck Rising, wrapping it up here with you. 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And the breaking news is, courtesy of Tom Pelissero, first on it, four-time NFL MVP Aaron Rodgers and the Steelers agreed to terms on a one-year deal. He tweets, sources tell NFL Network, though I don't think that's technically true anymore. Now entering his 22nd.
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9: Oh, okay. 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NFL Network. Very good.
10: Anyways.
9: Now entering his 22nd NFL season, which again is crazy, Rodgers reunites with Mike McCarthy for one more run in Pittsburgh. Bridget, are you happy that Aaron Rodgers' watch has concluded?
10: Yes, I'm happy. But you know what's interesting? I was listening to The Herd, and Colin was talking about how he didn't think that Rodgers and McCarthy had this relationship that's being portrayed, which I agree with. And so I started thinking literally just this morning that maybe he's going to go to Arizona. Maybe he's going to go somewhere else.

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11: NFL Network reporting the Pittsburgh Steelers have re-signed quarterback Aaron Rodgers. The NBA has a Game 7 on Sunday, Cleveland at Detroit. The NHL playoffs second round has Buffalo at Montreal shortly, with Montreal up 3-2 in the series. At the PGA Championship, Alex Smalley of the U.S. leads by 2 strokes. John Rahm is in a 5-way tie for second place. Rory McIlroy is 3 shots back. The Preakness was won by Napoleon Solo at 7-1 odds. Iron Honor finished second. The Kentucky Derby winner did not race today, nor did the runner-up from 2 weeks ago. Coco Gauff in Rome beaten in the Italian Open final by Elena Svitolina. To Major League Baseball, in 10 innings, Miami 10-5 winners at Tampa Bay. And among the games in progress, Yankees ahead 1-0 at the Mets, top of the third inning. I'm Steve DeSager.
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15: Do not adjust your radio, Monsi. It's happened. It has finally happened. Oh, my goodness. The saga. The saga that has gripped Pittsburgh since the fish landed in there. You remember fish to say Pittsburgh? The saga that has gripped Pittsburgh since the fish. Aaron Rodgers, who just an hour ago was cited on Pro Football Talk and by at Brogy412 with Ben Skronik, Pat Freiermuth, and Mason Rudolph at an ice cream shop. The news now Adam Schefter tweeted it, so it's got to be official.